0: to Play Ball. Today's play-by-play coverage of Ole Miss Baseball is brought to you by C-Spire, official wireless provider of Ole Miss Athletics. By Ford, Mississippi Ford Dealers and the Ford F-150, official truck of the Ole Miss Rebels. And by Regions, official bank of the SEC. Once again, here's the voice of the Rebels, David Keller.
1: And welcome back indeed. It's Ole Miss and Arizona State. The Rebels have taken the field. We like that navy blue top. It's been lucky, I guess. We're wearing it again with the red, with the blue hat and the red Rebels across its chest, trimmed in white with the white pants. And Cade Townsend's taking his warm-ups. Arizona State's going to wear their white pants with the gold and maroon stripes with that wine-colored jersey they have with Devils across the chest. Rebels and Devils going after each other here. Tonight, we look forward to it. Arizona State's 39-20. They come in ranked as high as 22nd nationally, and they're the number three seed in the Lincoln Regional. And for the Ole Miss Rebels, ranked as high as 18th in the nation. That's by D1 Baseball. Ole Miss at 38-21, and the number two seed here in the Lincoln Regional. Number one and four are both gone now. It's down to these two teams. Ole Miss has a shot to finish it tonight. Arizona State's got to win tonight and force another one for tomorrow. Leading off for Arizona State will be the right fielder, Dean Toigo. Five-year player, bats left, throws right, from Yorba Linda, California. Transfer from UNLV. Hitting second is New Contratus, the second baseman. Redshirt junior, right-handed hitter from Iwa Beach, Hawaii. Batting third will be Longo. Dominic Longo will play center field with a missing Landon Harrison. So Longo, who is a junior right-handed hitter and thrower from Liberty Lake, Washington, a transfer from Utah Valley. Hitting cleanup is Dominic Smaldo, the first baseman, a junior that bats and throws right-handed. He's from Ladera Ranch, California, a Cal transfer. In fact, batting fifth is Austin Rolick, the third baseman, right-handed hitter from Rancho Cucamonga, California, LSU and Utah transfer. Batting sixth for the Sun Devils is Matt Polk, the DH. He's a graduate transfer, right-handed hitter from Long Beach, California. He was at Vanderbilt. Hitting seventh is Kai McGarry, the left fielder, sophomore that bats and throws right-handed from Phoenix, Arizona. Hitting eighth is Brody Briggs, the catcher, redshirt sophomore, left-handed hitter from Tulsa, Oklahoma, transfer from Union. And batting ninth is P.J. Mutsuritas. Got him out there at shortstop. And Mutsuritas is a junior right-handed hitter from San Jose, California, transfer also from University of Cal. Toigo will lead it off. The right fielder's hitting 319 with 19 homers and 56 RBIs. Left-handed hitter against the right-handed pitcher. Third base coach is Sean Peraza for Arizona State. First base coach is Sean McSheffrey. Home plate umpire is Josh Sheppes. First base, Donnie Smith. Second base, Micah Holman. Third base, Angel Campos. First pitch of the game. We're underway. Fastball popped up foul, third base side, and that will go out of play. And not a big crowd, but somebody's get a chance to go chase and keep a baseball. Foul balls are brought to you by Guarantee Bank, integrity, trust, and a personal touch for all of your banking needs. We're more than a bank. We're a community. Guarantee Bank. 0-1 to Toigo, and his pitch. That bounces inside low for ball one. One ball, one strike. Well, interesting deal. They had to use two of their bullpen pieces in the earlier game today, and their superstar, Landon Harrison, ejected in the earlier game today and suspended for tonight's game for bat flipping. Threw it high in the air on a called third strike and threw him out of the game. 1-1 to Toigo. Swing and a miss. Got that one by him at 97, Brad.
2: Yeah, elevated fastball right there from Cade. Like we talked about, you just hope he got his legs back under him, David. He was so good out of the gates. He just got a little tired there at the end.
1: One ball, two strikes to Toigo. Townsend delivers. That one's lifted left field, pretty well hit, and running back as it's at the wall and gone. And Arizona State has a 1-0 lead on an oppo home run by Toigo, his 20th of the year. Took a 1-2 pitch out of the ballpark, and the Sun Devils strike first. Wow.
2: That's his 20th homer this season. We talked about it when we played them in game one, that kind of murderer's row.
1: Yeah, and they have plenty of weapons without Harrison, believe us. 20th home run of the year for Toigo. He was down 1-2 in the count, just went with the pitch and hit a line shot over the left field wall. No chance for Jones out there to make a play. Toigo against us earlier in that marathon game had a home run and two singles. So he's got two homers now against Ole Miss. Here is new Contratus swinging a miss on a breaking ball away for strike one. Contratus hitting 370, which is second on the team to the guy that's missed him, missing Landon Harrison. He's got 21 homers, 61 RBI, second in both of those categories, too. Fouls off a breaking ball for strike two. No balls, two strikes to Contratus.
2: And Contratus, I think, has four home runs in this regional.
1: Two of those came in our game in the 7-6 Rebel win. He had a solo shot in the third, a two-run shot in the seventh. He also had a single in that game. He had three hits. The 0-2 pitch to Contratus swung on and pops it up into shallow right field. Drifting in is Bassetta, and he is under it and has it.

0: Ball away for strike one. Contreras hitting 370, which is second on the team to the guy that's missed him, missing Landon Harrison. He's got 21 homers, 61 RBI, second in both of those categories, too. Fouls off a breaking ball for strike two. No balls, two strikes to Contreras.
1: And Contreras, I think, has four home runs in this regional.
0: Two of those came in our game in the 7-6 Rebel win. He had a solo shot in the third, a two-run shot in the seventh. He also had a single in that game. He had three hits. The 0-2 pitch to Contreras swung on and pops it up into shallow right field. Drifting in is Becetta, and he is under it and has it for the out and one away. Dominic Longo will be the batter, the center fielder, hitting 255, seven home runs, 18 RBIs. And the 0-1 on the way. Swing and a miss, breaking ball away for strike two. No balls, two strikes. We've seen some oppo homers in this tournament so far, too. The 0-2 pitch. Breaking ball away. They appeal to first. Don't have to. As Fawley wanted the appeal, the home plate umpire, Josh Sheppes, just pointed to his bat, said you went around for the strikeout. Two down, first strikeout for Cade Townsend. And with that strikeout, remind you all, strikeouts recorded by Ole Miss pitchers are brought to you by Farm Bureau Insurance. New home and auto rate, same great service. Farm Bureau will go with the home team. So after the home run, he's come back with a fly out and a strikeout.
1: Yeah, he doubled up on the slider right there. And I think I heard you talk about it earlier. That'd be strikeout number 125.
0: 125. His first one gets him to 125. Now Spaldino just misses away for ball one. Boy, he's been hitting some homers, hasn't he? He entered the event with 16. He's got two now in the event. Dominic Smaldino.
1: Hit a grand slam against Nebraska earlier today.
0: 335 average, 18 homers, 32 ribbies. Swing and a miss for a strike. He's got more than that. I looked at the wrong line. He's got 56 runs batted in. One ball, one strike to Smaldino. Got on base as this one misses low for a ball. Got on base three times against us in the first game with a couple of singles and a walk. You had some opportunities in that game, 14 innings. You can get to the plate every now and then, right? Top of the first, Arizona State leading 1-0. Here's the pitch. Breaking ball away for ball two. 2-1 to Smaldino. He's homered now in 9 of his last 17 games. He hit 3 home runs in the finale against Oklahoma State in that series to tie the school record for homers in a game. He hit 5 in that series, and he just keeps on popping them out. There's a strike and a count 2-2. Cade Townsend with the cutter look like there at 90. Or the split finger, regardless. It was in there for a strike, and Smaldino didn't want it. Here's the pitch. Breaking ball away. And it was a full count pitch, so he will walk.
1: Maybe a slider right there. She missed away.
0: So they keep the inning alive with a walk. With two down, the bat will be Austin Rolick. The third baseman's hitting 316 on the year. Three home runs, 38 RBIs. Rolick, a right-handed batter. He was 0 for 4. In the series, or in the game one, but he had a couple of walks and an RBI on a ground out in the first meeting with the Rebels. Takes the pitch away for ball one. Rolick redshirted at LSU in 2024. He was all Big 12 at Utah last year, now at Arizona State. The 1-0 hits a foul ball. The net right over the cameraman who ducked. I mean, you're supposed to hang in there and get the shot, right? I don't know. I ducked on that one, too. It was a laser at 107 off the bat. One ball, one strike to Rolick with a runner first and two down. Arizona State leading 1-0. A 1-2 pitch over the left field wall by the leadoff hitter, Dean Toyga. And the pitch. Swing and a miss off speed for strike two. What's interesting is Harrison has had been in the leadoff spot, I assume, every game. I should have asked, but he set the single season school record with 28 home runs this year, so they're missing that in the lineup because of his foolishness with the bat earlier. There's strike call on, hit the outer edge, got him looking, and that will end the inning. So So he ends up with a couple of strikeouts, but for the Sun Devils, one run on one hit. There were no errors and one man left. They got a powerful offense, and they jumped.

0: started this game 1-0 on the Ole Miss Radio Network.
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0: Well, we head to the bottom of the first inning. Rebels down 1-0. We'll try to answer. Third base coach is the hitting coach for Ole Miss, Mike Clement. First base coach is Chris Cleary. And on the hill is Linder warming up, getting ready for his outing here tonight. Matt Gary is in left field, Longo in center, Toygo in right, Rolig at third base, Mutsaritas at shortstop, Contratus at second base, Maldino at first, Briggs catching, and Linder on the hill. Contratus has had a fantastic series so far, or regional, I should say, and made an unbelievable defensive play earlier today against Nebraska, charged with short hit ball toward him, picked it up and spiked it to first base on target just in time to nip a runner. It's been a very impressive second baseman all year for Arizona State. Dom Decker will lead off for Ole Miss. The Rebels second baseman's hitting .278, 10 homers and 31 runs batted in against this bunch in game one. He was able to get aboard several times. Walk, single, error, walk, single. He only scored once, so he did have one RBI. So Decker will start things, and then in the second game against Nebraska, got on base 3 out of 5 times with a couple of singles and a walk. 2 runs scored, he stole a base. So Decker's had a good first 2 games in this event. Left-handed hitter against the right-handed pitcher. Decker out of Sellersburg, Indiana, takes a strike on the outer edge for strike one. 91 on that pitch from Colin Linder, who's 4-2 with a 5.06 earned run average. And his pitch swung on and fouled away, and he's hit 0-2 of Decker. Colin Linder from Suwanee, Georgia. Boy, he went a long way off to go to school, didn't he? His 0-2 to Decker. Little roller, first base side. First baseman lets it come to him, picks it up. Smaldino steps on the bag, and that was an easy out. One down. Judd Utermark will hit the third baseman for the Rebels, hitting .308. Which is second on the team, tied for the team lead with 21 homers with Bassetta, has 49 RBIs. He'll stroll the plate here, the senior right-handed hitter, Judd Utermark from Charlotte, North Carolina. Judd in the first game had a solo homer against this bunch, kind of answered the 2 runs that Arizona State scored in the top of the first of game one. Then after that went ground out, 2 strikeouts, ground out, walk, and a strikeout. Here's his first pitch. He takes it way outside for ball one. Utermark in the Nebraska game was 0-for-4 with 3 strikeouts and a walk. So his only hit was the home run, the first at bat against Arizona State in this regional. This one misses away for ball two, and he's ahead 2-0 in the count. Linder kicks and delivers the 2-0 pitch. Swung on, ground ball third base side. It's past the third baseman and down into the left field corner. McGarry will go over and watch it bounce around there. He'll pick it up. Utermark round second hard as he's watching that down in the corner. Then he backs up to the bag. So that is a one-out double for Judd Utermark.
4: Well, I'm kind of right with the scouting report, David. Since he kind of struggles with some off speeds, and Judd went back-to-back sliders that he took, so he gets in a fastball count, pulls it down the left field line. First base hit, first extra base hit for the Rebels.
0: 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Runner at second with one down for Will Furness, the Ole Miss first baseman. Leads the team with a .325 batting average. First pitch to the lefty. way outside for ball one. Furness, 7 home runs, second on the team with 54 ribbies. He's really been swinging it well. He went 2-for-4 before being lifted in the first game against Arizona State. 2-run double and run scored in the third, had a single in the eighth. Takes that one low for ball two. He went 3-for-5 against Nebraska with 3 singles and a run scored. So Furness has 5 hits in the first 2 games. 2 balls, no strikes to Will. Udemark at second represents the tying run with 1 down. Swung on, hits a high fly ball to center field. Should be catchable there. Waiting for it to come down and making the grab is Longo. We tag but don't try to advance as Longo fires it into the shortstop. 2 away, so Will Furness fails to move the runner. With 2 down, it'll be Tristan Bassetta's turn.
4: He got a pretty good pitch to hit. Okay, just got under it.
0: So Furness out of Nacogdoches, Texas, will head back to the dugout. Now Bassetta, the left-handed hitting right fielder for Ole Miss, batting in the cleanup spot. Senior that bats and throws left-handed, the senior from Greenville, South Carolina. Transfer from Clemson. He's hitting 281. Tied with Udemark with 21 home runs to lead the team. Leads Ole Miss with 59 ribbies. He had a 2-run homer, a bomb against Arizona State in the first game. Linder delivers to him. Swing and a miss. He had a big healthy cut there. Came up empty for strike one. Bassetta had a walk later, but only the 1 hit in that game, the home run. And then against Nebraska, went 0-for-3, but got on base with 2 free passes, hit by a pitch and a walk. Stole a base. Takes pitch high, throw to second, 1 hopper. Grab behind the bag by the shortstop, Mutsuritas. As Briggs was trying to throw behind the runner, but he got back in there. And that was not a great throw. He had to kind of knock it down. The count is 1-1 to Bassetta. Colin Linder ready again from the stretch. 1-1 to Bassetta. Swung on and fouled back the net. 1 ball, 2 strikes. Then we got a 1-out double by Udemark. Furness flew out to center field, and now Bassetta down in the count. 1 ball, 2 strikes here in the bottom of the first. Arizona State leading 1-0. And a 1-2 pitch. Downstairs just a little bit for ball two. 93 fastball.
4: He tried to bust him under the hands right there and just missed down with it.
0: And then just cleats kind of caught on the mound a little bit. He kind of did a little groundwork or looked at the front of the mound at least. 2-2 to Bassetta. And a pitch. Swing and a miss, struck him out on back foot. Breaking ball, and that will end the inning. And the Rebels come up empty. No runs, 1 hit, no errors, and 1 man left. We played 1, and we have got a 1-0 lead for Arizona State.
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0: 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After one here in this game, Arizona State leading 1-0. They'll have 6, 7, and 8 coming up. Polk, McGarry, and Briggs against the right-hander, Cade Townsend. Matt Polk is the DH, hitting 339, 4 homers.

22 runs batted in. Udermark in at third in case he's thinking about a bunt. First pitch nips the outer edge for strike one to Matt Polk. Polk started in the previous game against us, had a tough time, went 0 for 6. Did not produce a hit. The 0-1 to Polk. High and up for ball one. One ball, one strike, high and in, I should say. That was eye level up and in. Kate Townsend ready. Kicks, fires the 1-1 pitch. That misses away for ball two, 2-1. He's got two strikeouts that he got in the first inning, but gave up that solo home run to the leadoff guy, Toygo, on a 1-2 pitch. And a pitch. Swung on, fly ball right field. Pacetta waiting on it, settles and makes the catch. And you got one away. And now Kai McGarry, the left fielder, hitting 281, a home run and 5 RBIs. McGarry started the first game against us before being relieved in the 8th for a pinch hitter. He went 0 for 3 with a pop-out, ground-out, strikeout. K-Y, the first name, McGarry, M-C-G-A-R-Y. One down here in the second. Cade ready and delivers the pitch. Bunt, foul. Trying to sneak his way on there. Dropped the bat. He's trying to bunt it on the third.

0: to Matt Gary. And a 1-1. Swing and a foul tip goes off the mitt of Fawley back to the backstop for strike two.
1: It seems to me Cade has thrown more sliders than we've seen him throw in the past, DK. It must be an indication they feel like Arizona State's going to be aggressive on the fastball early in the count.
0: The 1-2 to McGarry with another slider missed outside for ball two as McGarry took it. Two balls, two strikes. Now the 2-2 pitch to McGarry. Ground ball right side, base hit. That's the second two-strike oppo hit they've been able to produce. Just drove it through the right side of the infield, so a one-out base hit for Arizona State.
1: Again, we're just trying to sink a fastball in on the hands. It's 97 miles an hour. It's a pretty good location. Just a better piece of hitting right there by McGarry to go the other way.
0: So we saw Toy go on a 1-2 pitch. The left-handed hitter hit it out over the left field wall, and now McGarry on a 2-2 pitch gets a single the opposite way through the infield, a right-handed hitter. So one-on-one out for the eight-hole hitter, Brady Briggs, the catcher. He's hitting 237, two homers, 19 ribbies. Left-handed hitter against a right-handed pitcher, his pitch. Fastball inside at 95 for ball one. Brady Briggs caught the first game. Briggs was at the plate. 0 for 5. He did have a sack bunt in the 11th. 1-0 to Briggs. Turn and throw to first. Runner back with the right hand. Most of their production, in fact, all of their runs were scored in the top three guys in that 14-inning game. You got a home run from Contratus, home run from Toygo, two-run homer. From Contratus later, there's a strike call on the inner edge, and the count is 1-1 to Briggs. One on, one out, 1-1 to the catcher. Throw to first again, back in there with the right hand is McGarry. We haven't talked about them stealing bases tonight, but they're 67 of 90, so they'll go a little bit. The percentage is not perfect. Three guys in double digits with 10. Harrison, who's not available tonight, Contratus, and also Mutsaritas. This one misses away for ball two. 2-1 to Briggs. McGarry, who hasn't played a lot, this is only his 25th game, only his 7th start, is 3-for-4. And he's in the lineup because Landon Harrison was suspended. The 2-1. Swung on, popped it up behind home plate. That comes back toward us here at the press box, and the count evens at two balls, two strikes. Briggs, only two home runs, but they came in the same inning against BYU. Go figure that. He and his buddy went back-to-back jacks in the same inning against BYU. Throw to first, runner back with the right hand. He went back-to-back with Isaiah Jackson, which is just really rare to do it in a game, period, somewhere along the way to get back-to-back jacks. But to get two back-to-back jacks in the same inning, they hit eight that night against BYU. 2-2 to Briggs. Another throw to first. That's a little closer, but he got back in with the right hand. We're in the top of the second inning. Arizona State leading 1-0 on a solo homer by Dean Toygo back in the first, leadoff hitter. Two-two to Briggs. A little bit better lead from McGarry. There he goes. Here's the pitch. Missed inside. Throw to second. Catching a tag. He's safe. They ruled him safe.
1: I thought the tag may have gotten on the leg before he got there.
0: Well, he extended the lead and took off both, and we just kind of didn't notice that, I guess. Fawley with a hard throw down there, but he got a pretty good jump.
1: Oh, he's out.
0: He's definitely out. Are they going to appeal it?
1: I'm not going to challenge it.
0: Wow, he's definitely out. That hand had not gotten in there, and he got him with the leg. And there's ball four to Walt Briggs.

0: I mean, maybe Pano didn't think he touched him. I don't have no idea, but on the replay, it sure looked like he was out at second base. So Arizona State's got something going. First and second with one down for P.J. Mutsuritas. The shortstop is hitting 291. The nine-hole hitter has four homers, 40 RBIs. Joel Mangrum's going to go out and visit with Townsend. Yeah, look at that. He hit the leg. The hand was not there. That's out, right? At least what we see on the replay. But Pano was not emphatic about it, and we didn't ask for the appeal or challenge, didn't challenge it. And so you're looking at a potential run that might not should be a run if he gets home. First and second, one down for Mutsuritas. Townsend has two walks now in the game as well. Mutsuritas also played short, batted ninth in the first game against Ole Miss.
1: Hey, what's number three doing right now? Is he the
0: locker room? One for six with a single in the second. And a pitch. Shows bunt, pulls back. They appeal to first, said he didn't go after it. That was close. One ball, no strikes to Mutsuritas. Trying to move those runners around with one down as you get back to the top of the order. They're missing one key piece at the top, but still very dangerous at the top of this order. There's a fastball for a strike. He did not bunt there. One ball, one strike to Mutsuritas. Came to Arizona State, as we mentioned, from Cal. He started all 55 games at shortstop last year at Cal. Sophomore, pitch high for ball two, 2-1, and he had 66 hits, which is one of the best years ever for a freshman at Cal, 10th most, in fact. But got in the portal, and now Arizona State. 2-1 to Mutsuritas. Low and away, ball three. Townsend having trouble landing strikes here. Three balls, one strike. Arizona State leading one zip and threatening.
2: Bring him around, here you go.
0: And his pitch. Nowhere near. Up high at 95 for ball four. Giving up a single and two walks to the bottom three hitters. That is not a good sign. With the bases loaded, one down, he'll deal with the top of the order. Dean Toigo, the right fielder, hit a home run on a 1-2 pitch the opposite way in the first. Well, see if he can wiggle out of this mess, Brad.
3: Yeah, obviously the two free passes have put him in a tough predicament right here, David. So 40 pitches already through an inning and a third.
0: Swung on, hit to right field, well stroke down the line, and it's going to be off the glove of Bassetta. He got there and didn't hold it. One run will score, two runs will score. At first you thought it might even get out of the yard. Bassetta chasing it down, got the glove on it, did not hold on to it. Should have been an out. Probably would have produced one run instead of two. Mutsuritas moves to second. McGarry and Briggs both scored, so first and second. He's had to wait to see if he was going to catch it. And Arizona State now leading 3-0. See if they're going to rule it a hit or an error. Still just one out for Contratus. Swing and a miss on a slider for strike one. Contratus with a big cut, flew out to right field in the first. They are calling it a single to right field and two RBIs. Swing and a miss, got that one by him for strike two. No balls, two strikes. So first and second with one down.
3: Back-to-back sliders there to Contratus. See what he goes with right here, 0-2.
0: And a pitch. Miss low, he threw it again. One ball, two strikes. Well, Arizona State got a run in the first, two here in the second, and still batting with just one out. This will be the 45th pitch for Cade Townsend. He's only an inning and a third in. Turns towards second. Soft tosses it to Decker. Threw it kind of low to him at second base. Townsend's 1-2 to Contratus. On the way. Fouled it back. Got a breaking ball and spoiled that one. Well, he's had the two walks in the inning. Two hits. And of course, that one to Bassetta there really should have been caught, I would imagine. Breaking ball away for ball two. 2-2 to Contratus. But Toygo aggressive there, went after the first pitch. He's got three RBIs in the game already with a home run and a single. Two-two count to Contratus. And he kicks and delivers. Swing and a miss very late on a breaking ball. Looked like he was almost looking for a fastball, realized that that was a breaking ball, and then just kind of swatted and spun at it, if you will. He did a 360 swinging at it. Two down, and that's the third strikeout for Townsend.
3: Yeah, it's a perfect location, too. He's down and away, and you're right. He did not look comfortable with that breaking ball from Kate Townsend. See if he can make some quality pitches here and get the Rebels off the field.
0: Dominic Longo, the center fielder, struck out swinging at an 0-2 pitch in the first. Righty on righty. Townsend kicks and delivers. In the dirt, blocked up by Foley. One ball, no strikes. This is really just the third outing row. He just doesn't have that dominant presence that we've seen in the past, where he's hitting his spots really well. The 1-0 to Longo. Kicks and delivers. That's a good one. Breaking ball that fell below the knees. Swing and a miss for strike one to Longo. He was falling backwards on that. Cade ready again at the belt. Doesn't check the runners, just delivers. And it's a ground ball left side. Painter with a backhand will throw to second to get that runner and end the inning. Well, he couldn't get third. That was a great decision by the Rebel shortstop to throw to get Toygo, because that was the only place it looked like he was going to be able to get an out as Decker made the catch.
3: Yeah, great play by Pano. If Ole Miss can get the bats going and get an answer here as we head to the bottom of the second.
0: Two runs on two hits, helped out with a couple of walks. There were no errors. And you had two men left, and Arizona State leading 3-0 as we go to the bottom of the second on the Ole Miss Radio Network.
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0: 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When it comes time to choose, remember, nothing runs like a deer. Well, Ole Miss down 3-0. Federico, Pano, and Foley will be the batters. I still go back to the non-challenge that allowed the, it should be 2-0 instead of 3-0. It seemed like that was a out at second base, but elected not to make the challenge. You don't get replay opportunities in the dugout, and Pano obviously didn't feel like that he got him quickly enough, but nonetheless, it looked like on the replay he was out at second base. But nonetheless, we move on. See if the Rebels can answer and get it going. Here's Hayden Federico, the center fielder. Up and in for ball one. Brushed him back. Federico, the switch hitter, batting left-handed, hitting .299, four homers, 28 RBIs. He had four hits against Arizona State in the first game. He had two against Nebraska. He's got six hits in this event. That one misses for ball two. 2-0 to Hayden Federico. And you throw in a walk there as well. He's been on base seven times. 2-0 to Fed. Linder with a three-run lead to protect. Delivers a strike there. Fastball at 91. And the count is 2-1 to Federico. Federico, Pano, Folly, Randall would bat if somebody gets aboard. Here in the bottom of the second, the 2-1. Ground ball right side. First baseman off the glove. Tried to backhand it as Smaldino ran to the hole. The pitcher was kind of late-headed to first base, but nonetheless, Federico is going to be safe.
3: Yeah, it should be a single, David. I'm not so sure that Contreras wasn't going to get there and have an easier play with his momentum going towards first base, but nonetheless, be a single, second hit now for the Rebels.
0: Seventh hit for Federico in the Lincoln Regional. It's a leadoff base hit here in the second inning. Second hit off of Linder. Owen Pano, the shortstop, to hit, batting .265, five homers, 24 ribbies. Left-handed batter against a right-handed pitcher. And a pitch. That one's in there for a strike to the count 0-1. 90 miles per hour from Linder. Ready with his 0-1. Missed way inside on a breaking ball for ball one. We talked in the scouting report. He throws a fastball, a cutter, a curveball, a slider, a changeup. He's been experimenting with a lot of stuff, hasn't he? Missed inside for ball two. 2-1 to Pena. One of the notes on him, he's 90% fastball when behind to both left-handed hitters and right-handed hitters. He's down 2-1 here. Throw to first. That's a great indication analytically for a hitter. If you know 90% when he's behind, he's going to throw a fastball. That kind of works in your favor. That's almost like knowing the pitch. The 2-1 to Pena. And a pitch. And he does throw that fastball, but it's way up and away for ball three. 3-1 to Owen Pena. Pena had a tough game against these guys the first time. He struck out four times in the contest. Was 0-for-6. Bounced back, had a really good game against Nebraska. 3-1. Swings and fouls it off. He got the fastball at 92. It was hittable, and he just missed it. Full count to Pena. Pena went 1-for-3 in the 6-3 win over Nebraska with a key two-run double in the sixth, a bases-loaded walk in the seventh, also walked in the ninth. Full count to Pena. Way upstairs for ball four. He'll get the walk, and the Rebels have runners at first and second with no outs. Time to answer, Hindu.
3: Yeah, we talked about some control issues for Colin Linder. You hope that would play out for the Rebels today. And infielder's going to come in, catcher's going to come in, and have a little meeting, try and settle the big right-hander down.
0: Nobody's throwing in the Arizona State bullpen. Nobody even looking like they're going to go over to the mound. So first and second, no outs for Austin Folly, the Ole Miss catcher, hitting .228. Austin's got 13 homers, 38 RBIs. He went 0-for-4 with a couple of walks and a run scored in the first game against Arizona State. And then he came back against Nebraska, was 0-for-3 with two walks. One of those with the bases loaded. So he's got on base via free pass, but looking for his first hit in the Lincoln region. Linder a little bit upset with himself. He picked up the rosin bag at the back of the mound and just slammed it to the ground after he walked Pena. So Pano at first, Federico at second. Good speed. Austin Folly looking for his first pitch. Righty on righty. Wind just barely blowing tonight. It's not near what we've been dealing with. Checks his runner and delivers. Fastball up and in at 92 for ball one. Well, they got to be thin in the pitching with the extra game and having to use some guys that didn't hope to use earlier today. The 1-0. Ooh, hit him in the helmet. Spun away from it, and he's all right. Did that hit the home plate umpire, too? I think it did. It went the helmet of Folly, and then it also hit Josh Shepis, because usually the umpire will get between the batter and the pitcher to make sure there's no agitation. And now Josh Porter runs out to check on the umpire. Folly was okay as he kind of spun away from that. It glanced off his helmet and then hit Shepis. So the bases are loaded with no outs for Ole Miss.
3: It hit Austin right in the bill. We'll get to take another look at it. And then just caromed off and hit the home plate umpire, Josh Shepis. He looks to be okay.
0: Ducks on the pond for the Rebels. 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Got to make this pay, Hindu. Here's Braden Randall.
3: Yeah, early in this game, it's a pivotal moment.
0: You're already down 3-0.
3: And that will get that bullpen stirring just a little bit.
0: Randall hitting 233, three homers, 18 ribbies. They're in at first and third. He squares to bunt and takes a fastball right down the middle for a strike, 1-1. I think he was looking to take a pitch.
3: Yeah, 100%.
0: With the struggle that he's had on the hill. Randall was the hero in the first game, got the RBI single with the bases loaded in the 14th. That one goes off the mid of the catcher and rolls to the left a little bit. Runners cannot advance. A count 1-1 to Randall. I think he was crossed up on that maybe. I don't know. Federico at third, Pano at second, Folly at first. One ball, one strike to Braden Randall. And a pitch. Way upstairs for ball two, 2-1. Randall came in the eighth inning, lined out to right field, then got the little blooping single in the 10th, left stranded. Hit to the fielder's choice in the 12th with the bases loaded and five infielders. Had the same situation in the 14th and won the game. Up and in for ball three, 3-1 to Randall. Started as DH in the game against Nebraska and went 1-for-4 with an RBI single in the 6th. A couple of hits in the 7th.
3: You got to be real selective if you're Braden Randall right here. Got to be one pitch, one spot. Got to get the barrel there.
0: 3-1 on the way. Swung on, line drive into right field. It's a base hit. One run will score. They'll hold the rest of them as the throw comes in. A good job by Mike Clement because the right fielder Toygo got it and fired it to the first baseman cutoff, and he was standing by the mound. Pano would have been out if he had tried to come home. And there's no outs in the inning. So Randall gets an RBI single. He was selective, found one he liked. Hindu, Folly goes to second, Pano to third. Federico scores. It's now 3-1.
3: Well, just like I said, David, I like the 3-1. I saw Mike Clement look at Mike Bianco at 3-1 to see if he maybe wanted him to take one more. But he didn't. And Braden was sitting dead red fastball. Got the barrel there. See if we can keep this going. This little merry-go-round we got going right now.
0: Single, walk, hit batter, single. He gave up a double in the first, so three hits and one run. There is a meeting on the hill with the entire infield, catcher, and the pitcher. Pitching coach Jeremy Accardo goes out to talk to Linder. Still, you want this to be a big crooked number inning. And here's Topher Jones, the nine-hole hitter. First outing for him in the Lincoln Regional. The left fielder's hitting 232. Three homers and five runs batted in. Right-handed batter. Topher Jones out of Hernando, Mississippi, Pearl River Community College. Righty on righty. The pitch to Topher. Swing and a miss for strike one. Fastball at 93 right there. He just missed it. May have been a little bit up. Bases full, no outs, 0-1 to Jones. Colin Linder at the belt delivers. Swing and a miss, strike two. Wow, two fastballs right down the heart.
3: That one's right in the zone.
0: He didn't make contact with either one of them. 0-2 to Topher Jones. He'll have to guard the dish now. See if he gives him another fastball. And he does, and he fouls it into the catcher's mitt. That was just not a very good at bat. Got to be honest. He really got three fat pitches and just did not make contact. There may have been some movement on that fastball, but nonetheless, comes up empty. That's the first out of the inning with the bases loaded. Second strikeout for Linder.
3: Man, you kind of know what you're getting, right? Kind of gear up for that. Nonetheless, back to the top of the order.
0: Dom Decker, who grounded out to first in the first. Swung on. He hits a fly ball to left field. Drifting back is McGarry. He's got room at the wall. Makes the catch. Tagging at third and heading home is Pano. And that'll be a sacrifice fly. I thought for a moment it might even get out of here. Went all the way to the fence. But an RBI for Decker with the second out of the inning. Picks up his 32nd RBI of the year. The other two runners hold. So it's now 3-2 as Pano tagged and scored.
3: Yeah, good at bat by Dom. He knew he was going to get a fastball too. Thought that wind may carry that ball out of here. Caught right at the wall.
0: So here's Judd Utemark, who had a double down the third baseline with one out in the first and was left stranded at second base. Foley at second, Randall at first. Linder checks his runner from the stretch at second and delivers. Breaking ball away, a check swing. Utemark does not go around as it missed low and away. Ball one, one ball, no strikes. If you judge, you don't want to chase that. He's struggling with control. You want to make him bring it to you, right?
3: Yeah, he's got to get a fastball right here, I think.
0: The 1-0? Nope. Threw another slider, but that was way outside. Ball two.
3: Well, this is the same scenario Judd was his first at-bat. Back-to-back sliders. Lays off of them.
0: Randall at first with Foley at second. Arizona State 3, Ole Miss 2 now. The 2-0 pitch to Utemark. Swing and a miss. He missed a fastball. That was a tough one to swing at. It was up and in. Would have been ball three, I believe. Seventy runs on the year for Judd Utemark. His 2-1. That's high for ball three. He actually swung at that very same pitch just a moment ago. So three balls and one strike now to Utemark. Well, this is a tough situation for Linder. He doesn't want to give Utemark something he can put into play, but he would threaten to load the bases again. Checks the runner at second. The 3-1 pitch. Swing and a miss through a fastball by him at 93. Wow. What is going on with those? He must have some sneaky speed with that fastball because Jones and Utemark, with when you know it's a fastball, have missed him. Payoff pitch to Utemark. Fastball away, ball four. He wanted strike three, but that was way off the plate. So the bases are loaded as Utemark goes to first, Randall goes to second, and Foley goes to third. That will be his second walk, and he's also hit a batter. Now Will Furness will bat, left-handed hitter against a right-handed pitcher. Furness flew out to center field on a 2-0 pitch in the first.
3: Well, ducks on the pond again right here, DK.
0: Yep, we'll see if Furness can do something. 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They got a lot of accounting professional jobs open. The 1-1. A little bit low for ball two. 2-1 to Will Furness. Furness has been the most consistent hitter for this team pretty much all year. The 27-game reach base streak he's sitting on right now is the longest of any Rebel this year. Bases full, two down, 2-1 to Furness. Swing and a miss for strike two. Took a big cut at a 93 fastball, and he missed it too. It's either got some late life on it or getting on our guys a little bit faster than they expected. The 2-2 pitch to Furness. Swung on, he fouled that one away. Got another 93 fastball.
3: Well, scouting report says he will try and pitch at the top of the zone. We've got to be on time and push the fastball down.
0: Yep.
3: And that is Hill true.
0: 2-2 to Furness. Swung on, little number first base line. It went off the foot. First baseman picks it up and steps on the bag. Are they going to call it an out or a foul ball?
3: They're going to call it an out. I mean, Will tried to sell it right there, but it goes for naught.
0: Yeah. Well, an inning that could have been better. The Rebels end up getting two, though. Two runs on two hits. Two walks and a hit batter, and he only gave up the two runs, no errors. And the bases left loaded. And we will go to the third with a score, Arizona State 3 and Ole Miss 2.
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0: Well, the Rebels have gotten back within one in this game. It's 3-2 as we go to the top half of the third inning. Arizona State will have Smaldino, Rolig, and Polk. The Rebels are the home team based on the fact that Arizona State's had two home opportunities. Ole Miss only one. So the Rebels, the home team. Here's Smaldino, walked back in the first with two outs. They got a solo homer in the first, scratched for a couple of runs in the second as Townsend had a couple of walks there, and then Linder got in trouble with walks in the second, but he got a lot of swing and miss on his fastball, and so 3-2 Arizona State here in inning number three. Genteel is the official apparel provider of the Ole Miss Network. 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Genteel Apparel, proud partner of Ole Miss Athletics. Townsend bounces this one in, a breaking ball. The count is 1-0 to Smaldino. Smaldino, Rolig, and Polk. 4-5-6. Righty on righty here. Townsend with 50 pitches now. Swing and a miss. Ran a fastball by him at 96.
3: And elevated. If you remember the home run he hit against us, it was a fastball down and away that he just golfed out to right field. Back in game one.
0: The 1-1 to Smaldino. He is just super strong. This time kind of a three-quarter swing and fouls it back. He's the guy that hit the longest home run by any Division I player this season at Globe Life Field. He did that against Mississippi State, 480.74. Yowzer. State won the game. That's the bottom line. That's what you want to do is win the game. But he hit a monster home run. The 1-2 to Smaldino. Just missed outside on a slider. 2-2 count. He's got 18 home runs on the year. Two have been in this event, including a grand slam earlier today against Nebraska. The 2-2 to Smaldino. Down low for ball three. Full count. Breaking ball that missed. Three runs, three hits for the Sun Devils. Two runs, three hits for Ole Miss. Championship game for the Rebels. You get it done tonight, this is over, and you move to the Supers. We're lined up with the Auburn Regional. The full count to Smaldino. Swing and a miss, struck him out on a breaking ball. Nice pitch.
3: Yeah, came back with the cutter right there. Boy, perfect location.
0: So one down. And with that strikeout, again, remind you all strikeouts recorded by Ole Miss pitchers are brought to you by Farm Bureau Insurance. 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
3: Caden Townsend, the offense gets you back in it. I'm going to put up a zero right here.
0: Austin Rolig, who struck out looking on a 1-2 pitch in the first, now the batter. He is the five-hole hitter. He takes strike one on an off-speed pitch.

0: No balls, one strike to Rolick. Townsend delivers to him. Breaking ball, rolls it third base side, foul. And the count is 0-2. Just got a piece of that one, trickled it up the third base side. You know, Townsend was named All-SEC second team as a starting pitcher at the end of the season, named Co-SEC Pitcher of the Week after the Tennessee outing that he had. He was so good in that one. Took a no-hitter into the sixth against Tennessee. The 0-2 pitch. Breaking ball falls in for strike three. Now, these two hitters we're seeing, the Townsend we've been familiar with.
1: Yeah, no doubt, David. Just broke that one off right at the belt. Rolick unable to pull the trigger.
0: Against Tennessee, Townsend allowed only four base runners and struck out seven. First Rebel pitcher to win Pitcher of the Week since Gunnar Hoagland did it in 2021. Well, he has struck out two in a row, two down, nobody on for Matt Polk, the DH. Righty on righty, his pitch, swing and a miss. He's found that pitch.
1: Cutter.
0: Cutter again. 0-1 to Polk. And a pitch. Dropped by Foley. That might have been called a strike had he not dropped it, or maybe he's trying to frame it up, but nonetheless, it's a ball. Polk was medically redshirted his final season at Vanderbilt. The Vanderbilt transfer hit 316 in his previous 3 years as a Commodore before coming to Arizona State. We've had to deal with him in the other uniform, too. 1-1 to Polk. Fouled that one off first base side. That'll go into the stands. And the count is 1-2 to Polk. Polk had a big game against Ole Miss for Vanderbilt in a 12-2 win game one in 2023. He had a home run, sack fly, and a single. Breaking ball falls in. He takes it looking and strikes out. And Townsend strikes out the side.
1: Well, and credit Joel Mangrum. I think he's already made the adjustment to go cutter, slider. You could tell Arizona State was sitting hard early in this ball game. Good adjustment right there and good execution from Kate Townsend.
0: We go to the bottom half of the third with a score, Arizona State 3 and Ole Miss 2 on the Ole Miss Radio Network.
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0: 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First pitch to Bassett is a breaking ball over for a call, strike one. That was 78. That might have been a straight change. Bassett had a tough at bat in the first, struck out swinging at a 2-2 pitch. Had trouble making contact with his fastball. That one's way outside for ball one. One ball, one strike to Bassetta. Linder approaching 50 pitches. He's at 48. Arizona State 3, Ole Miss 2, bottom of the third. The 1-1. Drops the breaking ball in for strike two. One ball, two strikes to Bassetta. shift on him with three infielders on the first base side. Shortstop slipped over there. Third baseman by himself, Rolick, on the left side. Swung on, hit high and deep to center field. Longo going back at the wall. Gone! It lands in one of the trees. And a backdrop out there, and we're tied at 3-3. Home run number 22 for Tristan Bassetta.
1: And again, tried to come with that fastball at 92. He hit that 414 feet. 104 off the bat for Tristan Bassetta to dead center field.
0: And it's not as deep there as it is in the power alleys, but he hit it well over the wall. That would have been out anywhere in the park at 414. Bassetta with his 60th RBI of the year as well. And we're even at 3-3. Home run number 103 for Ole Miss. Here's Federico. Big swing and a miss. He was trying to knock one out. Had a single to lead off the second. Ole Miss has gone over the 100 mark in home runs. And now at 103, 0-1 to Fed. Slider low for ball one, one ball, one strike. And a 1-1. Two balls, one strike. I ran into Bassetta as we're all about to leave the hotel. He said, "You ready to go, DK?" I said, "I'm ready to go. Are you ready to go?" I said, "I don't get to score anything. Just get to talk about it." So he apparently is ready with that long ball there. 2-1 to Fed. Down low for ball three. And I don't know what was going on with the swing through the fastballs in that previous inning. And Clem may have had a little talk with the offense. But he was right on time with that one. Well, and it was down in the count, 1-2.
1: Yeah, and it was down in the zone, too, though.
0: Yeah.
1: I think that's the kicker.
0: 3-1, just a little bit low, ball four, and Federico is on again. He gets the walk. Third walk by Linder. He's also hit a batter.
1: Yeah, here comes Willie Bloomquist. This may be it for Linder. They've got a big power right-hander, Alex Overbay. Been hot in that pen for a while.
0: And it looks like they're going to get him, so we got a two-minute break here. We're tied at 3-3. We'll take a station ID for 10 seconds first.
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Cardinals will tie the game at 3 with Arizona State in the bottom of the third inning in Lincoln. Dave Pulaski inside the Learfield Network studios with your NCAA tournament baseball update. Of course, now two teams have punched their ticket into the Super Regionals. Georgia joins North Carolina. Carolina was able to defeat East Carolina 9-3 earlier this evening. The Bulldogs have downed Liberty 6-1. So Georgia and North Carolina have both made their way into the Super Regionals. Meanwhile, Oklahoma's trying to prevent Georgia Tech, the number two national seed, from reaching the Supers. It is 10-8 Oklahoma in front in the bottom of the seventh inning. Sooners need to beat the Yellow Jackets twice in order to get into the Supers. Auburn has rallied to take a 4-3 lead over UCF in the bottom of the sixth inning. Elimination game in the Auburn Regional. The winner of that one will get Milwaukee scheduled for later on tonight. Texas with a 6-4 lead over

0: UC Santa Barbara in the regional final of the Austin Regional, bottom of the eighth inning there. Also going on, Texas A&M and USC. Aggies with an early 1-0 lead in that matchup. And the big story of the day, the number one national seed, UCLA, bounced from the tournament by St. Mary's. Gales rally for a 6-5 win in 10 innings, second consecutive year in which the number one national seed has failed to make it to a regional final. Vanderbilt was ousted by Wright State last year, and now UCLA by St. Mary's, DK.
1: Thank you, Dave. Appreciate that. The new pitcher is Alex Overbay, 6'3" junior, right-hander for Olympia, Washington, UNLV transfer. He'll inherit a runner at first and no outs. Big righty kicks and delivers. Way outside for ball one to Pano as Arizona State has made a call for some fresh meat. Don't forget, when you're in Oxford, go check out LB's Meat Market on University Avenue. It's the fresh cut of Oxford. What's this guy going to throw at us?
2: He's mid-90s with the fastball, David.
1: The 1-0 to Pano. Takes that one. That was off-speed 92 at the outer edge for strike one.
2: That's the cutter. Slider be in the mid-80s. Changeup upper 80s.
1: One on and no outs. 1-1 to Pano, who walked and scored in the second. Overbay kicks, delivers. Swing and a miss on a breaking ball. Strike two. Swung through that one. One ball, two strikes. Got a high ERA. He's 1-3 with a 6.28 ERA. This is his 20th appearance. All but four have been in relief. He does have one save. 45 strikeouts, but 24 walks on the year. Opponents hit 337 against him. Runner goes. The pitch is low. Skips away from the catcher up the third base side. So no chance to throw on Federico. He'll get a steal out of that. That won't be a wild pitch. He took off. And we'll get to second base. And it counts 2-2 to Pano. So Federico with a stolen base.
2: You mentioned that opponent's batting average, David. He's actually quite a bit better against left-handers. Only hit 246. Righties, 398.
1: Interesting. Go, Alex. Federico, 5-for-5 in stolen bases this year. Another stolen base by a Rebel, brought to you by Wade Incorporated. Remember, nothing runs like a deer. 2-2 to Pano with a runner at second. Swung on, lifts it the opposite way down the line. Is it going to stay fair? Nope, but it will drift foul and hit the fence in foul territory in front of the Ole Miss bullpen. Count stays 2-2 to Pano. He was toying with one into the corner there.
2: Yeah, and if I'm being selfish, greedy, I know there's two strikes, but boy, you'd love to see a productive at bats hit something the right side, advance the runner with nobody out.
1: Right. 2-2 to Pano. Swing and a foul tip. Catcher holds on to it. He strikes out at the breaking ball. One down. Third time in the game, a Rebel has struck out. There's a big first out for Overbay. And now he'll deal with Austin Folley, the catcher, hit by a pitch in the second. Helped the cause. Ended up at third, left stranded. 13 homers, 38 RBIs for Folley. Overbay checks the runner Federico at second and delivers. Folley pops it up foul, first base side. Another one into the stands. Will bounce around. Percentages are better to get a baseball now. Not as many people here, that's for sure. If you catch it, you keep it. Foul balls are brought to you by Guaranteed Bank. One to Folley. Checks the runner twice and now delivers. Missed upstairs just a little bit. One ball, one strike. He was hoping that would drop down a little bit more, but it did not. And the count 1-1 to Folley. Overbay, another one of those UNLV transfers from the state of Washington. Fastball at 96, maybe a little bit low. Ball two, 2-1. Looks like it's over the plate, but low. Again, we talked about how we're kind of high here, not exceptionally high, but really too high to see up and down without looking at the monitor. Two balls and a strike to Folley and his pitch. Breaking ball away for ball three, 3-1. Rebels trying to take the lead here.
2: That's a good take by Austin. It's a pitch he swung at earlier in the season.
1: 3-3 game in the bottom of the third. Overbay steps off the rubber he looked to the dugout like maybe his communication device was not right or something was wrong, and so he just stepped off the rubber. 3-1 to Folly. And a pitch. Fastball low, walked him. First and second, one down for Randall. Well, so far, five free passes from the two pitchers of Arizona State. We're only 2 1/3 in. We've made one of those pay off as far as scoring. Others have helped move runners along. Braden Randall on a 3-1 pitch got an RBI single, a line drive into right field in the second inning. Left-handed hitter against a right-handed pitcher. Folly at first and Federico at second with one out, one run in. Solo homer by Bassetta. Backdoor breaking ball called a strike away from the left-handed hitter. That's the best one he's thrown so far. And the count goes to 0-1 to Randall. Out of Rockwall, Texas. Here's his pitch. Low and away. Tried to hit that same outside edge. Missed this time. One ball, one strike to Braden.
2: Well, we told you he was much better against left-handers, Dave. And the approach right here, I think, for Braden, you got to think the other way. Everything's kind of breaking ball, change up the other way.
1: 1-1 to Randall. Swung on, line drive, right field corner, but it's going to go into the berm. He was early on it, and the count is 1-2. Braden had a couple of good games last year in the Oxford Regional. He went 2-for-5 against Murray State in game four with a couple of singles, a walk, and two runs in RBI. Got his third career home run against Murray State in game five that we lost 12-11. Four RBIs in that game. He's been clutching this one. Low inside, gets away from the catcher. Federico starts to go, and now he's caught between bags. He'll go back to second and get in there. Boy, he was very fortunate to get back. The ball skipped away. Instead of going, he stopped about a third of the way toward third base, and the catcher just kind of held it and was late throwing it to the shortstop at second, and then they didn't catch it cleanly either, so he was able to get back. 2-2 the count to Randall.
2: He was a sitting duck, wasn't he?
1: He sure was. That'll never show up in the box score, will it? 2-2 to Randall. Pickoff play at second on him. He gets back in there as the shortstop, Mutsaritas, got under him there. Took the throw, but he got back in. Mutsaritas played kind of up the middle anyway on Randall. 2-2 to Braden. And his pitch swung on. Line drive, base hit the opposite way. Federico will get to third. They're going to try to score him. Here comes the throw toward the plate. It's a one-hopper, and he is out. Federico think he got there before the tag, and they're going to challenge this at the plate. Mike Clement decided to send him, although McGarry was very shallow in left field. Made a pretty decent throw.
2: Yeah, Fed thinks he got the left hand in. I'm not so sure he didn't, David. Hadn't seen it. I thought live he may have gotten it in there.
1: Yeah. So they will challenge it and cough after two. Didn't have the mic on when
2: he Fan had to freeze on the line drive. First of all, good piece of hitting by Braden, staying back, going the other way. Let's see if that left hand gets in there.
1: Here's a replay.
2: The ball definitely beats him. Yeah, I think he got in there, David.
3: Pittsburgh, you got Lincoln here?
2: I think he's got the corner, back corner.
1: Might need a better angle to overturn it, though.
3: We have a play at the plate where the call on the field is out.
1: So you hear the umpire
3: challenging the call.
1: I don't know. Spang bang at home. I don't see something that will be able to overturn it yet. He got low of the tag.
2: I don't think the tag's on him right there. But that's going to be hard to overturn.
1: Yep. Here's the home plate view.
2: I thought right. See, the tag's not on him yet. Right there. See?
1: Yeah, and then the tag. That view makes it look like he's safe. Yeah. He may be there. Folly moved to second. Randall's at first with a single. See if it's an RBI or an out. Pittsburgh is where they send these replays to. I think he beat it. Is there enough to overturn it, though?
2: Right there. Yep. I thought live he beat it. I know the ball beat it, but I did see the hand get to the plate. Boy, it's awfully close, though.
1: Yep, maybe tough to overturn. We got a 3-3 game. If that one counts for Ole Miss, it'll be 4-3 Rebels. If not, it'll be the second out of the inning with runners at first and second. Bang, bang at home. Like being aggressive there. Federico runs good. Even though he's in shallow outfield, you ask him to throw a perfect throw. And it wasn't perfect. It was up the first base side just a little bit, but the catcher grabbed it and made the tag. Here we go again. I looking at the replay, that was a better throw than I thought. He was right in front of the plate.
2: Tag's not on him. Not on him. Now it's on him.
1: Yeah, he's got the hand in there before the mitt hits the arm.
3: Thank you, 10-4.
1: All right. They got a thank you, so we're about to hear.
2: Yep. Big moment in this game.
1: Yeah, no doubt.
3: Okay.
1: From the home plate umpires, the crew chief, John Sheppes.
3: After review, the call on the field stands. Runners out.
1: Wow.
3: Runner made it.
1: I just don't know if I buy that. Second out of the inning, first and second. Well executed by Arizona State, though. They got the throw there. Bang, bang play, and there just wasn't anything definitive enough, I guess, to overturn it. And the battle will be Topher Jones. So still 3-3 our score. That was the fifth hit for Ole Miss. First one off of Overbay. Righty on righty, his pitch. Breaking ball over for strike one. Topher Jones really struggled with Linder in his last at bat. Struck out, swinging at three pitches. Fastballs came up empty. And struck out, swinging. See if he can find one, put in play with two outs here. The 0-1 to Topher Jones. Breaking ball again. This one's high for ball one. One ball, one strike. 85 miles per hour on that pitch. From Overbay. Randall at first, Folly at second. Not as good a speed at second base this time. That one's way outside for ball two. Tried to throw that breaking ball and missed away. Overbay set and delivers. Strike two, breaking ball he just took for strike two. Topher Jones looks at the bat, taps across the plate. 2-2 pitch coming, first and second, two down. And a pitch. Swing and a miss, struck him out. He swung through that breaking ball. And here in the third, you get the solo home run and then a lot of traffic, but nothing to show after the home run by Bassetta. One run on two hits. There were no errors and two men left. Ole Miss has stranded six through three innings, but got it tied at 3-3. This is...
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0: in left, got two runs in the second, putting some runs together. And then a solo home run by Bassetta in the third to tie it. McGarry had a one-out single to right field in the second, stole second, then later scored in the inning. Townsend ready, his first pitch to McGarry. Swing and a miss on a hard slider, outer edge, and the count 0-1. Nice pitch. Cutter is at 89. Throws that split finger, throws a cutter, curveball, slider. That one's bounced in the dirt for ball one. We usually have to ask him after the game, what did he throw the most, right? Because they're all about the same speed from up here. One ball, one strike to Kai McGarry. And ready and delivering is Townsend. Swung on, popped up foul. First base side. Furness has a chance. Long run over toward the wall. Missed it. Gracious. He got there, had room, was in the warning track, and then just kind of reached out the last moment with the glove, and it hit in the track and bounced out of play. Count one ball, two strikes. Great effort, but did not finish the deal. 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Celebrate responsibly. That one's in the dirt for ball two, a breaking ball. 2-2 count. Townsend has the signal from Folly and ready with a 2-2. On the way. And it's a base hit. Line drive up the middle. Pano was played toward the six hole a little bit, and it was where you would be in a normal position for a shortstop, unable to get back over and make the play. And there's a leadoff single for Arizona State here in the fourth. And, boy, you go to that drop, pop-up, and foul territory.
1: I have to give it another pitch or two, and he takes advantage of it. Cade left like a cutter up in the zone. He just drives it right back through the middle.
0: One down for Brady Briggs, the catcher. Walked on a full count pitch in the second. Left-handed hitter. His first pitch. Back foot breaking ball. He had a three-quarter swing. Looked bad on that one. Fooled on the pitch in the count 0-1. He immediately starts kicking dirt. I used to do that when I was playing ball. You know, you miss one so bad, then you start doing something to make the attention go elsewhere. But he was really fooled on that pitch. The 0-1 to Briggs, throw to first, runner back. Need that double play ball. Briggs is only hit into one this year. He's a left-handed hitter. There's a strike on the outer edge. No balls, two strikes, 95 fastball. So he looked bad on a breaking ball in on the feet and then took a 95 heater. We'll dig back in. Run at first, no outs. 0-2 to Brody Briggs. Throw to first, high. Runner back in with the right hand. Cade's got a pretty good move. He's, you know, from a pickoff standpoint, sometimes it's not as important to pick him off as it is to just keep him kind of close. Well, he's extended the lead a little bit here, McGarry. The 0-2. Throw to first, and he got back in there. That was closer, but he extended the lead about a half a step. McGarry stole a base in the second inning. Doesn't have a lot, but he hasn't played a lot. The 0-2 to Briggs. Not going. The pitch is in there for a call. Strike three. Breaking ball.
1: Yeah, and a good one. Outer half. He just pitched a good sequence right there. You just tip your cap to the pitcher on that one. Just mixed it up and hit his locations on all three strikes. Doing that at bat.
0: Briggs tapped his helmet for a moment. It looked like he wanted a challenge. We did that in the SEC tournament. It's not happening in the NCAA tournament. No other conference has used that all year. He had the little major league, like, and home plate umpire kind of gave him a look as he walked away. One down, throw to first, runner back. Runner at first with one down for Mutsuritas, the shortstop who walked in the second inning, got to second base, left stranded. The right-handed hitter. Townsend delivers.

0: That one's in there for a strike, 0-1. Seven strikeouts, and they've really come the second time through, Brad. He has struck out five of the last seven. I mean, two off his best. The 0-1 to Mutsuridis, runner goes. There's a throw to second base, and it's a one-hopper, not in time. So a steal for McGarry. Pitch was a strike, and the count 0-2 to Mutsuridis, but they've got the runner in scoring position as Arizona State trying to regain the lead here.
1: Yeah, good jump right there by McGarry. Really no shot for Austin Pauley.
0: He's 2-for-2 in the game, and on the year, 5-for-6. He had only played in 25 games, started 6. This one's in the dirt, skips away from Pauley up the first base side, and running over to third base is McGarry on a wild pitch.
1: Yeah, he spiked that one. Boy, that's a game changer. Now you really need that punch out with only one out.
0: So stolen base and wild pitch gets McGarry all the way to third with one away. 1-2 to Mutsuridis. It's one of those times where Pauley could not come up with it cleanly. Townsend delivers. Missed outside for ball two. Breaking ball there. Two balls, two strikes. Two seed and three seed playing for all the marbles here in the Lincoln Regional. This is the first opportunity for Ole Miss to win the championship. We're 2-0. Arizona State's got to force another day. Little number right back to Townsend. He's got the runner in a rundown at third base. He'll run right at him. And now flip to Pauley, who tags him out. Oh, they caught him safe. Pauley swears he touched him, and now the runner goes all the way to second. How about that? So did he come out of the base path?
1: Well, the interesting thing is, I guess they're saying he didn't tag him. But we've already burned one challenge.
0: Mike Bianco is pleading his case with the home plate umpire. He wants since it's a run scored, he may want. Let's see.
2: The ruling on the field is the runner is safe. Ole Miss is challenging the call.
0: So we're going to use the second one. We're about to find out. Townsend waited a little bit late to throw it to him. He's going to try to run and tag him. He had a swim move to try to get home, but did the glove hit him? And again, you can't overturn it unless they got something definitive.
1: Well, if he'd have just gone back and tagged him too, because I don't think he ever hit a home plate. And then he got up and ran to home plate.
0: Well, he's touching with the glove, so if he never got to the plate, he should be out. Well, we've lost one of these at home. We may be losing another one.
1: Yeah, Kate, to execute it perfectly, you want to run him back to third base.
0: Yeah, he ran right at him instead of running toward the plate, kind of getting himself between him and the plate. And then he broke for home, and Cade was going to try to run him down. And as soon as they break to the next bag, the rule pretty much is throw it immediately. But nonetheless, he got the throw there in time. I don't think they can overturn it. I think he's probably out, and if they ruled him out, it would have stayed out. Oh, I don't know. We've seen several replays. We'll wait and see what happens in Pittsburgh.
1: That'd be two plays in this game, both at the plate, that will have gone against Ole Miss.
0: And we'll be out of challenges. He had a nice swim move, but it just seems like Pauley's too close to him not have to brushed him with the mitt. But we'll see. Here comes
2: the play continue
0: the call.
2: On,
0: they're discussing it.
2: Still left. Yeah, overturn.
0: Overturn, I heard him say. I hope that's right.
2: After review, the call on the field has been overturned. The runner is out. Ole Miss has one remaining.
0: Thank you, thank you. It sure looked that way, but I just don't know if they didn't know if they had enough to overturn it. So two down. And Mutsuritas, who hit it to the pitcher, Townsend, great base running. He went on to second base, so he is in scoring position with two down and reaches on a fielder's choice. But with the rundown going on, he hustled to second. Good job by the first base coach, Sean McSheffrey, too, to get him there. And top of the order, Toygo. Toygo, ground ball to Deckers out in the outfield. Grass bobbles it, picks it up, fires to first, and not in time, he's safe. He was way out in the grass and couldn't handle that. Picked it up through to first and bang, bang at first base. And they're going to say safe, and Mutsuritas will move to third. So that should be the first error of the tournament for Ole Miss.
1: And if you think about it, David, that's another out. We've given them this inning.
0: Yep. I'm not so sure he wasn't out. They may not want to challenge it with the limited number of challenges, but bang, bang at first. So Toygo, I assume they called that an error. Yep, that'll be an error. That's the first one the Rebels went. 26 innings without an error till that one. Breaking ball away for ball one to Contratus. Dangerous hitter here, one of the best in the country. So Toygo reaches on an error. And now Mangum's going to go out and visit with Townsend. First and third, two down. Still no damage yet, but, man, it's been a shaky inning, hasn't it?
1: Yeah, and it's really gotten that pitch count up. I mean, we've given them two extra outs this inning with the misplayed fly ball down the right field side. And right there, couldn't come up with it cleanly at second base, and they beat it out.
0: I mean, really, I'd still say a challenge we should have tried at second base earlier, too, on that stolen base. Nonetheless, still got a chance to get out of the inning. Contratus has a fly out to right and a strikeout swing on a 2-2 pitch. Home plate umpire Josh Shepis will go out to the mound and break up the meeting. We're in the top half of the fourth inning in a 3-3 game here in Lincoln, Nebraska. Go-ahead run at third base for Arizona State and Mutsuritas. Toygo at first, reaching on the air. He's been on base all three times. Homer, two-run single, reaching on an air. Here's the pitch. Misses low for ball two. And the count 2-0 to Contratus. Contratus, really had a great game against us in game one. We've held him down so far in this one. He had two homers in the first game. The 2-0. Bounced in the dirt, skips away, the run will score. So that'll be a wild pitch, and Arizona State will take the 4-3 lead. The Rebels are just not playing very cleanly. That was spiked in the dirt, and it's a 3-0 count. And that'll be an unearned run.
1: Yeah, and I think the meeting was, hey, you know, we're not going to let this guy beat us. We're going to kind of pitch around him, and right there.
0: And you beat yourself.
1: Yep.
0: 3-0 to Contratus at second base is Toygo. And he's got a green light, and he fouls it off. Big cut for strike one.
1: Kate now at 81 pitches.
0: Arizona State 4, Ole Miss 3. Unearned run here in the fourth. It's a 3-1. That's in there for a strike and a count full. And he took a nasty cutter there. Trying to get out of the inning is Townsend. Missed inside. Off-speed pitch for ball four. First and second with two down. Fourth walk in the game for Townsend. And now you got to deal with Longo with runners at first and second with two down. Longo's got a strikeout and a ground out. Four walks is a career high. He's walked three times in his career. That was a fastball up for ball one, but four is a new high. 95 fastball missed upstairs. One ball, no strikes to Dominic Longo in the three hole. The center fielder for the Sun Devils. And a pitch. Swing and a miss on a slider away for strike one. One ball, one strike. Townsend looks in. Now ready at the belt, the 1-1 to Longo. Strike two. Came back with another 89-mile-per-hour cutter, looked like, and Longo took it. Townsend ahead 1-2 in the count.
1: That looked like a pretty good pitch to hit, Dave.
0: He left it. He went right down the middle with it.
1: Yeah,
0: it had a good break, but Longo didn't chase it. One ball, two strikes. That one's down in the dirt, blocked up by Foley for ball two. 2-2 to Longo. They've got Toygo out at second, Contratus at first. Two outs, one run in, an error helped keep the inning going. Wild pitch allowed the run to score. 2-2 to Longo. Stays high on that breaking ball for ball three. Full count. Back-to-back full counts now. He's approaching 90 pitches.
1: You got to make a pitch right here. You certainly don't want the next guy to get an opportunity here.
0: Full count. Runners go. Fouled back. 88 breaking ball. Took a big cut. Came up with a foul ball. Most pitches this year for Cade Townsend, 91 at Arkansas. And he's about to hit number 90, which will be his second most. Full count to Longo on the way. Swung on, line drive, caught by Pano. Wow. Timed it perfectly, went up in the air, and robbed a base hit to left. Well, he's a tall guy, thank goodness.
1: Yeah, and an athletic one, David. The Rebels can somehow come back and win this ball game. We'll look back at that play for sure.
0: One run, one hit. There was one error, two men left. Arizona State has regained the lead at 4-3. Rebels will bat in the bottom of the fourth, coming up on the Ole Miss Radio Network.
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0: Well, the right-hander Overbay back on the hill trying to protect a one-run lead as Arizona State's reclaimed the lead here in the ball game, leading 4-3 ahead of the bottom of the fourth. The Rebels will have the top of the order coming up. Decker, Udermark, Furness. Bassetta would bat if somebody should reach. Overbay entered in the third and, man, had to dance around some traffic but got out of it with no further damage after Bassetta got a leadoff home run. We had a walk, stolen base, throw out at the plate that looked like he might have been safe. They said no. The out call stood on the challenge. That was the second out of that inning. Runners first and second. Jones struck out swinging to end the frame. This one misses up and away for ball one to Decker. And a 1-0. Check swing, fouled it back off the mid of the catcher, and it trickles back to the backstop to count 1-1 to Dom. Dom with a ground out to first, sack fly to left. Alex Overbay with a couple of strikeouts and a walk, allowed the one hit, no runs. 1-1, breaking ball fouled away for strike two. Decker, who leads the team in walks, he's now hit 50. He's tied Jacob Gonzalez and joined the five-man 50 club with that 50th walk against Nebraska. The 1-2 to Decker. Swing and a foul tip, dropped by the catcher, couldn't quite hold on to it, and then Briggs grabbed the ball on the ground with his bare hand and just banged it on the ground three times. He was so close. It's just it's kind of luck, you know. A lot of times he couldn't quite get that one to stick in the mitt. 1-2 to Decker. Breaking ball away, he fouls it away.
1: DK, long you mentioned those walks by Dom Decker and Jacob Gonzalez. Congrats to Gonzo today. He got his first base hit in the big leagues. Went 1-for-3 today in a 2-1 victory over the Detroit Tigers.
0: Just got called up yesterday. 1-2 pitch, check swing. They appeal to third, said he went around, and he strikes out. Ball dropped, throw down to first for the out. Wow, he swung at a bad pitch. We are really chasing some weird stuff at the plate. See if we can get it going. Decker just fooled on that breaking ball. So one down for Udermark. Third strikeout for Overbay. Udermark with a double and a walk. Arizona State 4, Ole Miss 3 here in the bottom of the fourth. Overbay will deliver to Ute. And a pitch. Swing and a miss on a hard slider and count 0-1. Had a home run cut on that one, but swung through it. 86 breaking ball. The 0-1 to Udermark. Swing and a miss on a breaking ball way outside. No balls, two strikes to Jeff. Swing and a miss, struck him out. Another breaking ball. Back-to-back strikeouts for Overbay.
1: He just kind of stayed with that slider, didn't he, DK? Outer half.
0: Well, Overbay looking pretty good. Pitch a little bit low for ball one to Furness with two outs. Nobody on. Furness over two of the fly out to center. Ground out to first. The 1-0. Swing and a foul tip off the mitt of the catcher. 1-1. Alex Overbay is the son of Lyle Overbay. Lyle played with the Diamondbacks in 2011 and 2012 with Willie Bloomquist. Willie was the first Sun Devil to ever play for the Diamondbacks. This misses inside for ball two. That's their local pro team, if you will. Two balls, one strike to Furness. And he's not disappointed so far. Been able to get four strikeouts in the first six he's faced. 2-1 to Furness. Off speed, misses a little bit low for ball three. 3-1 now to Will Furness. Overbay kicks, delivers. Skips it outside and low. Gets away from the catcher. Nobody on board, so it doesn't matter. So it's a two-out walk to Furness. And that is the sixth free pass that Arizona State has given Ole Miss. And Will Furness has extended his reach base streak to 28 games now.
1: Yeah, keep giving yourselves opportunities, Davey. You got to take advantage of them. One thing it does do is good at bat by Will. It keeps getting that pitch count up. Obviously, they're a little thin in that bullpen.
0: Runner first, two down for Tristan Bassetta, who is 1-for-2 with a strikeout and a home run to center field. His 22nd of the year. Takes the breaking ball low for ball one. Bassetta's home run was his 32nd career, counting Ole Miss and Clemson. Furness with a short lead at first base. The 1-0-2 Bassetta. Low again, ball two. Two breaking balls downstairs. 2-0 to Tristan Bassetta. Bottom of the fourth, Arizona State 4, Ole Miss 3. Bassetta leads the team with 21 multiple hit games. Could do that right here. Swung on, ground ball to the second baseman. Gloved there by Contratus. He'll flip to first for the out, and the Rebels come up empty here in the fourth.

0: fourth. He got through the top of the order. No runs, no hits, no errors, and one man left. Ole Miss is stranded 7-4, and after four, Arizona State's got the one-run lead, 4-3. And we'll take a break. Cade Townsend is going to go back on the hill for Ole Miss, as we'll be back shortly.
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0: Well, we head to the fifth inning of this game with Arizona State leading Ole Miss 4-3. Four runs on four hits, no errors, and five men left for the Sun Devils. The Rebels have three runs on five hits, one error, and seven men left. And we move into the Ford fifth inning, brought to you by your Mississippi Ford dealers and the Ford F-150, the official truck of the Ole Miss Rebels and America's best-selling trucks for 49 straight years. And the Sun Devils will have 4, 5, and 6 coming up. Smaldino, Rolick, and Polk. And Cade Towns is back out there, Hindu.
1: Yep, 90 pitches for the right-hander. These are three guys. We've been good with the guys in the middle of the lineup. Mm-hmm.
0: Bottom of the order, we've been giving them free passes. See if Cade can keep the game where it is. Smaldino, 0-for-1 with a walk. Here's his pitch. Takes a heater down the middle, 94. I say down the middle is on the outer half, but strike one to Smaldino. 91 pitches for Cade, ties his season high. He had 91 at Arkansas, so this will be a new season high. Breaking ball low for ball one. Same thing with Taylor Rabe, got to a new season high in his game against Nebraska. One ball, one strike to Smaldino. Townsend kicks, fires. Breaking ball, got it there for strike two. Fooled on that with Smaldino. He had kind of a three-quarter swing and tried to stop the swing, and the ball sailed past him for a strike. That was a good pitch from Cade. 1-2 to Smaldino. And a pitch. Breaking ball away for ball two. 2-2. He laid off of that one as it missed outside, low and away. Smaldino. The Arizona State first baseman came in hitting 335 with 18 homers, 56 ribbies, two homers in this event. Chops that one foul, third base side. And the count stays 2-2 to Smaldino. Udermark picks it up, flips it to a youngster on the front row. That may not be a youngster, that's an older person, like the high school age, college age guy down there. 2-2 to Smaldino. And Townsend's pitch. Up and in, misses for ball three. Fastball at 94. Full count pitch to Smaldino, leading off the top of the fifth. Wines kicks and fires. Swung on and popped him up. Threw him a cutter. Decker in the outfield grass is under it and makes the catch for the out, and you got one away. Rebels second baseman. And your bat will be rolling.
1: Good pitch right there by Cade. You mentioned that cutter. Just kind of missed a barrel right there. It's a dangerous hitter.
0: Rolick gets struck out twice looking on a 1-2 and an 0-2. Third baseman, right-handed hitter. First pitch to Rolick on the way. High for ball one. 83 and off speed high. Arizona State knocked off Nebraska, ended the season for Nebraska, the number one seed in this, the host team. Ground ball rolled at the middle. Pano dives, can't get it, just missed it, went right under his glove. He was running toward the middle, dove for it, it slipped under him and got through for a one-out base hit for Rolick. Five hits now for Arizona State.
1: Just kind of hit it off the end of the bat, too, David, but looked like Owen was played more over towards the six hole. Had to go a long way, but you felt like if he could glove it and get up, he'd have a chance.
0: This will be the 100th pitch for Cade Townsend. He'll be the first time he's gone to 100 pitches in a game. One on, one out for Matt Polk, the DH. Right-handed hitter, 0-for-2 with a flyout and a strikeout. Strikeout looking. Here's his pitch. Ground ball, right side, base hit. Got a 94 fastball and bounced it through the opposite way. First and second, one down. Sixth hit for the Sun Devils. Back-to-back singles here in the fifth.
1: Good piece of hitting. Hunting that fastball first pitch, and he got it. Stayed inside it.
0: We had Decker played way up the middle, so he had a big four-hole the opposite way, and he was able to slap it through. Kai McGarry, who is 2 for 2, will be the batter, the 7-hole hitter. Man, this bottom part of the order that did virtually nothing in game one, find a little magic here in the second meeting with Ole Miss and Arizona State. Polk's 1 for 3. McGarry's 2 for 2. Briggs is 0 for 1 with a walk. And Mutaritas is 0 for 1 with the reaching on a fielder's choice and a walk. Swing and a miss, breaking ball away. He was fooled on that. That was way outside and low and tried to pull it. Missed that a ton. No balls, one strike to Kai McGarry. One out, two on. And the 0-1. Swing and a miss. Slider for strike two. Look like her cutter. Breaking ball, let's say that. It ran away from the right-handed hitter, and again, he missed it.
1: Yep, cutter. Good one, too.
0: I think it'd throw him another one. Looked bad on both of those pitches. See if he can make an adjustment. Townsend has got an 0-2 count to work with here. Kicks and delivers. And he throws him a cutter again. He lines it to right. Caught by Becetta, and he will fire it in toward Pano, the shortstop. Wow, he really barreled that up. Hit it 99 off the bat to right field. Becetta was played kind of shallow. Comes running in, reaches and snags it, and then flipped it back in quickly to Pano.
1: And just too good a pitch right there, 0-2.
0: Yeah.
1: Fortunate for Ole Miss. You get a good jump out there from Tristan Becetta in right field, and he's able to go get it.
0: So two down with runners at first and second. The batter is Briggs, the catcher, 0-for-1 with a walk and a run score. And a pitch upstairs for ball one. Townsend at the belt, checks his runner at second and delivers. Strike there, 87 cutter in on the under the hands of Brody Briggs as he takes it, and the count 1-1. They're trying to get out of this inning with no damage. First and second, two down. Top of the fifth, trailing 4-3 is Ole Miss. The 1-1 to the 8-hole hitter. Ground ball, rolls it toward Decker. He gloves cleanly at second, throws to first, and that will end the inning. And so Arizona State comes up empty in the fifth. No runs, two hits, no errors, and two men left. They now have stranded 7 in the game. We go to the bottom of the fourth, fifth. Rebels trailing by a run, 4-3 on the Ole Miss Radio Network.
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0: 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Federico Pano Folly, the scheduled hitters, 5, 6, and 7. Randall would bat if somebody gets aboard. Let's pause 10 seconds here for station identification.
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0: Alex Overbay is still on the mound for Arizona State. The junior right-hander from Olympia, Washington, started his career as a Rebel, but at UNLV. He's done a nice job since entering in the third. He's been able to pile up 4 strikeouts, giving up 1 hit. He does have a couple of walks, but has not given up a run yet. Federico's 1 for 2 with a single and reached on a walk. He stole second, tried to score on a base hit the opposite way by Randall to left field. He kind of hesitated a little bit, and Clem sent him anyway to see if he could get there, and it was a good throw, and they just nipped him. We looked at the challenge several angles for a long time and determined that the call at the plate was right. Breaking ball in there for a strike one to Federica. Left-handed, batting left-handed against a right-handed pitcher. He took that breaking ball. Back door on the outer edge. 0-1 to Fed. Overbay delivers. Ground ball rolled toward the second baseman. Contreras has it, throws to first for the out. One away. And Pano, the batter, has got a walk and a strikeout. Pano had one tremendous defensive play. Made the play that ended the game earlier today against Nebraska on a ground ball at the middle. This one misses way outside for ball one.
1: Just curious how many pitches Overbay can go, David. He's on 40. Typically, basically a two-inning guy if you look at his numbers.
0: Backdoor breaking ball. Good-looking pitch. Just missed for ball two. Count 2-0. Yeah, and you're asking extra from everybody at this point. If you've had to come out of the loser's bracket, the 2-0. Fastball for a strike. Good location. Up and in on the inner edge, and the count 2-1 to Pena. And his pitch. Swing and a miss for strike two. 94 fastball. And the 2-2. Swing and a miss, struck him out. 84 breaking ball. Fifth strikeout for Alex Overbay.
1: That's a six total, DK.
0: Is it six?
1: Seven.
0: Oh, seven total?
1: Seven total. He's got five.
0: 45 strikeouts on the year coming in with 24 walks, but he's shown better control than that. He's only walked a couple. Two down for Folly with nobody on. Pitch misses inside. That looked like a good pitch. Breaking ball. Missed in. Maybe a little bit high. 1-0 to Folly. Folly's been hit by a pitch and has a walk. Been on base twice. Has not scored. The pitch. Fouls out one toward the Ole Miss dugout. Snagged there by TK. See that? Bare hand.
1: Did he get it?
0: Tyler Keenan, former Rebel player on the staff. 1-1. Grabbed it with the left hand, handed it somebody behind him. The 1-1. Slow roller, third base side. Charging, picking up with a bare hand, and throwing to first base for the out is Rolick, and that'll end the inning. And the Rebels go lightly in the bottom of the fifth. 1-2-3. So five are over, and Ole Miss still trailing by a score of 4-3. Very nice play there. That'll wrap up the Ford fifth. 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

0: Sixth inning play, nine-hole hitter, and then top of the order for the Arizona State Sun Devils against the right-hander Cade Townsend, who's still out there for Ole Miss. 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Well, they did some groundwork on the infield. 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Swing and a miss on a long, slow swing, another breaking ball, and man, he struggled with that one. Count 0-2, 108 pitches for Townsend, which is a new career high. First time he's gone over 100 in his career as well. Breaking ball in the dirt for ball one. One ball, two strikes to Mutsuritas. I believe that. Is that Liberty throwing, left-hander?
1: Yep, Will's been up.
0: The 1-2, low in the dirt for ball two. 2-2 count to Mutsuritas. Got to think that this would probably be, if he can get through the whole inning, the last one for Cade. Pitching in the sixth. 2-2 to Mutsuritas. And a pitch. Swung on, popped it up foul, third base side into the stand or into the air roof. Bounces out of here. 2-2. Four runs, six hits for Arizona State. Three runs, five hits for Ole Miss. The 2-2 pitch. Hit that one off the end of the bat, and it trickles over toward the first base side where Arizona State is located. Count stays 2-2 to Mutsuritas. Townsend's 2-2 pitch, kicks and delivers. Up and away, ball three, full count. Payoff pitch to Mutsuritas. Townsend winds, kicks, and fires. Ground ball left side, foul. Got another cutter, and he was early on it, fouled it down the third baseline.
1: That's a big at bat right here. Get that leadoff guy before they get back to the top of the order.
0: 115th pitch for Cade Townsend. A full count to Mutsuritas. Kicks, fires, low in the dirt, walking. Fifth walk by 10.

0: Townsend. That's also a career high. The four was a career high. So top of the order, Dean Toigo has got a home run, single, and reached on an error. He's driven in three and has scored a run. Left-handed hitter against a right-handed pitcher on a 1-2 pitch in the first as Townsend was ahead of him. He slapped a homer the opposite way, then got a two-run single to right field in the second. Mike Bianco's headed to the hill. This might be it. And he reached on an error on Decker in the fourth that led to an unearned run. 4-3 Arizona State. Get the leadoff walk here in the top of the sixth. Looks like that's going to be it for Cade Townsend. New pitcher coming in, I believe, will be Will Liberty.
1: Yeah, we had Owen Kelly warming up as well down there, but you would think with the left-hander coming up for Arizona State, we would go to the lefty. We'll see what Coach B decides to do.
0: So a pitching change, and we'll take a break and let Dave Pulaski give you an update on some scores as well. Here, Arizona State leading Ole Miss 4-3. Top of the sixth with a runner at first and no outs for the Sun Devils. We'll take a break on the Ole Miss Radio Network.
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5: Rebels trailing Arizona State 4-3 in the top of the sixth inning as Ole Miss goes to the bullpen. Dave Pulaski inside the Learfield Network studios. Let's give you an NCAA tournament update as four teams have now punched their ticket into the Super Regionals. One of them, Georgia, as the Bulldogs were able to dispose of Liberty at Foley Field 6-1 earlier this evening. Also getting into the Supers, the Texas Longhorns. They down UC Santa Barbara 6-4 in Austin. North Carolina also Supers bound with a 9-3 victory over East Carolina in Chapel Hill today. And you also have the Kansas Jayhawks getting into the Super Regional. First time that they have done so under the current tournament format. They reached the College World Series back in 1993 as regional champions. But since 1999, never made the Supers, but they do with a 13-10 victory over Arkansas. A couple of teams that are being pushed to winner-take-all game sevens. The number two national seed Georgia Tech is defeated by Oklahoma 15-8, so they will play a winner-take-all game seven tomorrow. Also going on right now, the number one national seed UCLA ends up losing to St. Mary's 6-5. Gales rallied with a run in the ninth inning and then another in the tenth as they oust the number one national seed UCLA. West Virginia rallies to down Kentucky 11-9. That forces a winner-take-all game seven in Morgantown tomorrow. And Alabama trying to hold on against Oklahoma State to get to the Supers. It's 5-4 Crimson Tide in front of the Cowboys, bottom of the seventh, as we send you back to Lincoln with DK and Hendu, guys.
0: All right, thank you, Dave. Appreciate that. New pitcher in the game for Ole Miss is Will Liberty, the left-hander, transfer from the University of Missouri, sophomore from St. Thomas, Missouri. This will be his career first appearance in a postseason. Pitched last year at Mizzou and now here at Ole Miss. Mutsuritas at first with no outs. He'll deal with the top of the order, left-hand hitting Toigo. Throw to first and the runner back. Libert is 2-2 with a 6.75 ERA. And Will's making his 16th appearance on the year. He's got half reliefs, half starts. Remember, he was on the rotation early in the season. 49 strikeouts, 21 walks. Libert checks the runner and delivers. It's a fly ball to right center field. Federico there, Becetta there, and Federico calls for it and makes the catch. Runner goes back to first base. Well, we got him to get under that one. One down.
1: That first pitch slider, it looked like. You know, Will's got that hard fastball, mid-90s fastball, but it gets Toigo way out in front with that first pitch breaking ball.
0: Had a lot of work for Ole Miss, 44 innings. Problem's been he's given up some hits, 316 batting average against, and 10 home runs he's allowed on the year as well. Contratus over two of the walk. Stepping to throw to first, runner back. Contratus, the right-handed batter against a left-handed pitcher. Flew out to right field in the first, struck out swinging in the second, walked in the fourth. Did Contratus?
1: We'll have to keep an eye on Matsuridis. It's 10 of 13.
0: Stepping to throw to first. Got that left-handed pitcher in there, makes it tougher, too. Three guys in double digits. Harrison, who got ejected in the game earlier today and thus suspended for tonight's game. Contratus and Mutsuridis. They're tied for the lead in steals. Wow, pretty good-looking pitch. Missed up, I guess, a little bit for ball one on a 85 breaking ball. 1-0 the count to Contratus. Got a pretty good shift on him. Decker's played up the middle, a step or two on the second base side, though. The Rebels' second baseman. The 1-0. Fastball at 96 low for ball two. 2-0. One out, one on here in the top of the sixth for Arizona State. Sun Devils up 4-3. Here's the pitch. And he sweeps the breaking ball in at only 80 miles an hour for a strike there. And the count 2-1. Contratus kind of gave up on it and it fell in there.
1: He felt like he was sitting dead red and didn't get it. It's a good pitch by Will.
0: 2-1 to Contratus. Steps and throws to first again and the runner back. Furness not tagging the runner. He's just playing pitch and catch. He's trying to keep Mutsuridis close to first base. 2-1. Runner goes. Here's the pitch. Low inside. The throw to second. Not in time. He's there. He stays with him as he slid past the bag a little bit, but able to hook it with the foot. And there's a steal for Mutsuridis. His 11th. He takes the lead. They've stolen three bases. That was a first move against the left-hander.
1: Yep. Sometimes you guess right, DK. That's exactly what they did.
0: 3-1 to Contratus. Yeah, that volley really had no chance. Pitch missed. Now he's missing inside for ball four. So he's walked. Contratus first and second with one down for Longo. Longo 0 for 3 with a strikeout swing, a ground out, and a line out. Three-hole hitting center fielder. Longo came in defensively and finished the game off the other night. He came into center field and Harrison moved to left. Harrison not available at all, so he just drew an outright start here tonight with McGrary, who hasn't started much at all. There's a strike call on the count 0-1. And boy, McGarry has responded with a couple of singles. He's 2 for 3 in the game, and Longo has not gotten a hit yet. 0-1 to the center fielder. And the pitch. Strike two. Backdoor breaking ball on the outer edge. No balls, two strikes to Dominic Longo.
1: Yeah, he's going to be effective if he can make that pitch to right-handers.
0: Liberty checking his runners. His 0-2 to Longo. The runners go, and it's a ground ball foul, third base side. Interesting, on an 0-2 pitch, they sent the runners, knowing that the batter was going to have to be aggressive, I guess, with two strikes, and he fouled it off. They'll have to go back to their bags. Arizona State. Trying to do whatever it takes. Hindu, they got to win this game, but the season is over. The 0-2 to Longo. Swing and a miss. Struck him out. 96 fastball up and away. He chased it for the second out of the inning.
1: Yeah, good sequence right there by Will. He went hard fastball. That backdoor breaking ball came back to a breaking ball that he fouled off and then blows him away with a fastball up and away.
0: Two down with two on, and here's Smaldino, the cleanup hitting first baseman. He's dangerous. He is 0 for 2 with a walk in this game, though. Big right-handed hitter, 18 homers, 2 in.

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5: Have the tying run against Arizona State 90 feet away in the bottom of the sixth inning, trailing the Sun Devils 4-3. Arizona State going to the bullpen. Dave Pulaski inside the Learfield Network studios. Let's give you another update on what else is going on right now around the NCAA tournament. Oklahoma State has rallied to tie Alabama 6-6 in the top of the eighth inning in the regional final in Tuscaloosa. Cowboys will have to beat the Crimson Tide twice in order to advance to the Supers. Meanwhile, in Tallahassee, an elimination game between Florida State and Northern Illinois. The Seminoles have just struck for three runs in the top of the 10th inning, now trying to put away the Huskies and get themselves into the regional final against St. John's. The Johnnies able to take down Northern Illinois earlier today, 21-8. They'll play that regional final tomorrow as they've been catching up because of weather in Tallahassee. Mississippi State has now just opened up a 13-3 lead over Louisiana in the Starkville regional final. They're in the top of the 7th inning in that one in Los Angeles. St. Mary's with a 2-1 lead over Cal Poly as they play in the top of the 5th. St. Mary's able to oust the number one national seed UCLA earlier today, 6-5 in 10 innings. And also going on right now in Hattiesburg, Little Rock, the number 4 seed in that regional with a 3-2 lead over Jacksonville State in the bottom of the 4th. As we send you back to Lincoln with DK and Hendu, guys.
6: Thank you, Dave. Appreciate that. Infield is in with Decker at the plate, and the new pitcher in is Sean Fitzpatrick. Lefty on lefty. Misses way outside for ball one to Decker. So Arizona State's made a call for some fresh meat. We've got Sean Fitzpatrick out there. Don't forget, when you're in Oxford, to go check out LB's Meat Market on University Avenue. It's the fresh cut of Oxford. Tying run at third. Rebels down 4-3. Way outside, ball two.
7: Well, we saw him in game one, David.
6: He was the third pitcher, Brad, of five.
7: Yep, got that kind of funky short arm from the left side. He's really good against left-handers, but sure like your chances with Dom Decker.
6: Here's the pitch. Oh, he called that a strike. That looked to be high. Wow. Fastball, but looked up. It's called a strike. 2-1 the count. Yeah, he went only a third of an inning, gave up a couple of hits, no runs in the eighth inning. He entered in the eighth. Fouled back, and now he's got the count at 2-2. Gave up a single to Furness and a single to Federica. Two balls, two strikes now to Decker. With Randall at third and one out, bottom of the sixth inning, 4-3, Sun Devils. Decker got an RBI on a sac fly in the second. He could do that here if he can get one out in the outfield. Infield played in, as we talked about. They're going to make a play at the plate. Oh, wow. Just missed inside. I think we're even. That looked like a strike three.
7: Yeah, he froze him. Started that breaking ball right at his front hip. Must have just missed in.
6: I think he missed the high fastball and may have missed that one. So he's missed the ball, missed a strike. Full count now to Decker. Payoff pitch. Swings and fouls it back to the net. Boy, spoiled a pretty good one there. That was that breaking ball sweeping away toward the outer part of the plate. Tough pitcher for Decker to deal with, this left-hander. Fitzpatrick, that sweeping sidearm look. He's from Spring, Texas. Transfer from Arkansas. Swing and a miss, struck him out. Fastball up and in. Two down.
7: Well, tip your cap to Sean Fitzpatrick right there. Dom had the right approach.
6: Just yeah.
7: Got to think the other way, and boy, he threw a perfect fastball up and in.
6: Got it past him. And with two down and a runner at third, Judd Udemark, the batter, 1-for-2 with a double, walk, and a strikeout. They're going to intentionally walk him. I was just about to say, this guy doesn't want to really throw to Udemark, does he? So an intentional walk puts runners at first and third. Arizona State's doing everything they can to keep the lead. They got to win this game or the season is over.

0: And they want to pitch to the lefty, Furness, with two outs. So Uetemark on the intentional walk at first base. Randall's at third.
1: This is where Will has got to stay with that approach he's been so good at all season, David, hitting the ball the other way. They're actually going to play the shift on him. The shortstop's going to play right behind second base.
0: Kind of surprised at that. He's 0 for 2 with a walk. Lefty on lefty. And here's his pitch. Swung on, line drive to right field, but right at the right fielder, Toigo, for the out. He hit it well, but pulled it, and the Rebels come up empty. No runs, no hits, no errors, and two men left. We'll go to the seventh inning, 4-3, still Arizona State.
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0: Well, so far, the pitchers for Ole Miss have only gotten Arizona State 1-2-3 in the third. And same thing for the pitchers for Arizona State against the Rebel offense, 1-2-3 in the fifth. So a lot of traffic, but we're sitting on a 4-3 game. Arizona State 4, Ole Miss 3. As we go to the seventh, the Sun Devils have 6 hits. Ole Miss has 5. Sun Devils no errors, Ole Miss 1. And it's lack of clutch hitting for both teams as Arizona State has stranded 9. And Ole Miss has stranded 9. That's 18 runners left on base by the two teams. Austin Rolig will lead off for Arizona State here in the seventh. Rolig, Polk, and McGarry, 5, 6, and 7 against Will Liberty. He had a good sixth. Wines kicks and delivers to Rolig. And that one's in there for a strike. 79 miles per hour on that pitch. That slurve he likes to throw, isn't it? Maybe been a change. There's a fastball. He went around. They appealed at first, said no. Wow, I don't know about that. Said he checked. That was a high fastball at 95. I'd like to see a replay of that. But the first base umpire's got a better angle than we do. And Donnie Smith said he didn't go. The 1-1 to Rolig. That missed low inside. For ball two, 2-1 to Rolig. 86 breaking ball. And the pitch. Ground ball rolled to Decker, who was played up the middle, gloves it. It kind of came up through the glove to his belly, but he's able to make the play. He had to find the handle first.
1: Yeah, he did, David. Kind of held your breath there for a second. I knew he had plenty of time to get the batter runner.
0: So got the leadoff man, one down. Here's Matt Polk, the DH. 1-for-3, had a single in the fifth. Liberty looks in, has the signal from Folly, and kicks and fires. That one's high for ball one. Breaking ball stays upstairs. Will ready again, and the 1-0 to Polk. Swing and a miss. Strike one. 81 miles per hour. Back foot slurve or slider. Slide is usually higher velocity than that. Got him out in front, though. One

0: 1-2 Polk. And that's hit up the middle off of Libert, picked up by Decker. He fires to first for the out. That hit Libert and then angled to Decker, who was played up the middle, and Coach Bianco and Josh Porter are going to run out and check on it. He points at him, said, "I'm okay." I don't know where it hit him.
1: Looked like he got maybe in the thigh.
0: It's a 1-4-3 for the second out of the inning. Two outs, nobody on. That's where you want to get hit on the thigh. He pointed to to his right one, and Josh Porter, a little bit of a smile. He said, "It hit me right there. I'm all right." We'll watch a replay. Yep, right off the bottom. See, it spun around. They're going to make him throw a pitch, see how it feels. You remember when you're a kid, you maybe got spanked, and you said, "That didn't hurt," and that was a mistake to say that? That's kind of what that was. He said, "That didn't hurt. I'm all right." Two down for Kai McGarry, the left fielder. 2-for-3, a couple of singles and a run score. Libert wants a different baseball as he throws that one out.
2: Wheel and deal, kid. Let's go.
0: Two down for McGarry. And a pitch. Fastball a little bit high for ball one. 95 on that one to McGarry. McGarry. Single, stole a base, scored a run in the second. Singled in the fourth, stole a base, moved to third on a wild pitch, then was out at the plate on the ground ball back to the pitcher in a rundown. That one's in there for a strike at a count 1-1, and then he had a line shot to right field for the second out of the fifth. He's had a productive game so far. Barreled it up one time as well. 1-1 to Kai McGarry. And a pitch. Ground ball foul, third base side. He scorched that, and that was just foul. In fact, standing on the line was the third base umpire, Angel Campos, and he had to kind of move away from that a little bit. That's how close it was to being fair. Angel does a little shimmy dance down there. Got to be alert, don't you? Two down, one ball, two strikes. And the lefty ready, the pitch to McGarry. Nubs this one down the first baseline. Not hit as sharply. First base coach Sean McSheffrey knocks it down with a bare hand, flips it into the stands to a youngster. He'd like to get out of this inning.
1: And a good clean inning for Will.
0: Three up, three down would be wonderful. McGarry with a one ball, two strike pitch. Libert winds, kicks and delivers. Fastball's high at 96 for ball two. 2-2. Two balls, two strikes. 4-3 Arizona State leads here in the top of the seventh. Here's the pitch. Ground ball rolled left side. Udemark scoops it up and fires to first for the out. Rebel third baseman makes the play, and 1-2-3 will go the Sun Devils here in the seventh. Got to get some offense going. Rebs down one in this championship game. Here in the bottom half of the seventh inning, we will see Becetta, Federico, and Pano with Foley to bat in the cleanup spot in inning number seven. We come back on the Ole Miss Radio Network.
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0: Fitzpatrick back on the hill, that side-arming lefty, if you will, kind of three quarters. Fans standing for the seventh inning stretch here at Haymarket Park in Lincoln, Nebraska, where we're playing in the Lincoln Regional Championship game if Ole Miss wins it. But Arizona State's got the one-run lead, 4-3. Rebels got nine outs to work with. Bassetta will lead off here in the seventh. Lefty on lefty. Fitzpatrick with a strikeout and a walk since entering. It was an intentional walk, though. His pitch to Bassetta is high for ball one. He gave up a line out by Furness to right field. The runners at first and third and two down, and Furness really barreled it up and hit it right to Toyga. Toyga's played pretty deep on Bassetta. 1-0 to Bassetta. Check swing, it misses low. They appeal to third, said he didn't go around. 2-0. Breaking ball downstairs. It's going to be interesting to see how he pitches. He doesn't want to leave one inside, and he's really all about a sweeping breaking ball away from the lefty. So you would think he'd almost have to hit Oppo. They've got to shift, though, three infielders on the first base side. The 2-0 to Bassetta. In and hit him in the hand. He'll get a free trip to first base. Right in on the hand. Looks like he's going to try to bust a fastball in on him and got it too far in. It was 91. And so the Rebels get the tying run aboard, hit by the pitch. All these free passes, you're looking at six walks, two hit batters. Only one of those has scored in the game so far. Josh Porter comes out again, the Rebel trainer, to check on Bassetta. Federico will be the batter. He'll switch over and bat right-handed against a left-handed pitcher. Federico with a single, a walk, and a ground out. He's scored a run, stole a base. And was ruled out at home plate when he thought he really got there. It was really close. I just think they called him out and they couldn't overrule it because they didn't have a review that was definitive enough.
1: That's the start we needed, though, DK. Got to find a way on.
0: The set is okay as Josh goes back to the dugout. The lefty, Fitzpatrick, trying to deal with Federico here. They've got a right-hander up and throwing. Fitzpatrick at the belt, kicks and delivers. Outside. Oh, he called it a strike. Wow. That looked to be outside, but framed back in and called a strike. I'd like to see that one again. Maybe nip the edge there. 0-1 to Federico. Good location from Fitzpatrick, though, as he worked him away on that one. The 0-1. Fastball right down the middle there at the knees. For strike two, and he's ahead 0-2 against Federico. 91 fastball. Fed's got to guard the dish here. One on and no outs. And a pitch. Up and away on a fastball. Check swing. He didn't go around for ball one. One ball, two strikes. 92 fastball up and away. Throwing him a lot of fastballs. The first pitch was kind of a breaking ball, nipped the outer edge. Then two straight fastballs. 1-2 to Federico. That's low inside and hitting. He's telling the home plate umpire that it brushed him. They're saying no, he was headed to first base, and he said nope. Brought him back. 2-2 count.
1: Here, look at it again right here. We're not going to have a good angle from this point.
0: I don't know. It's not going to matter because we're going to have to leave him there at the plate. 2-2 count. And a pitch. Fouled it off. Fastball at 90 over the plate. Fouled it back. Two balls, two strikes to Hayden Federico. Well, the Rebels have the tying run at first, trailing 4-3 here in the bottom of the seventh inning with Arizona State. Arizona State and Ole Miss both nationally ranked. Coming into the weekend, Ole Miss 18 in D1. Arizona State 22 in three of the polls, including D1. 2-2 to Federico. And a pitch. Missed a little low ball three, full count. Good eye by Federico on a breaking ball.
1: He's trying to get him on that breaking, that back foot breaking ball. It's a good take right there by Fed. See if we get Tristan going right here.
0: Full count to Federico with a runner at first and no outs. Fitzpatrick kicks and delivers. Swung on, popped it up foul. That'll go into the stands and out of play. Came with a fastball, and he was late on it a little bit. Fouled it off. Hit below it, not necessarily late, but hit below it just a little bit. They're giving him a big gap in left center.
1: Yeah, Tristan was running on the pitch. It's not a straight steal. He's got to make sure the pitcher goes home first. He's trying to stay out of double play.
0: Full count again to Federico. Fitzpatrick checks his runner, steps and throws over, and he's back in there. And that's why you wait till he throws it to the plate, right, Hendy?
1: That's exactly right, DK. You got to see the arm go past the face.
0: Ready again, Fitzpatrick. Throws to first again, and got him picked off. Bassetta is in a rundown, and he will be out.
1: Mistake there, no doubt.
0: First move, he would look like he's trying to go on the first move. We just talked about it. If he's going to go, you'd wait till it came to the plate, but maybe that was the intent. Nonetheless, he threw over and got him.
1: No, he wasn't going first move.
0: He just got caught up.
1: Yep. Just a misread, just a bad read.
0: Now full count to Federico with nobody on. Man, we've just not played really well tonight. Here's the pitch. Ball four. That would have been first and second and no outs. So now you've got Pano, who's 0 for 2 of the walk with a runner at first and one down. Lefty on lefty. It was 1-3-6 on the rundown of Bassetta. Pitch misses away for ball one to Pano. Pano's got a walk and two strikeouts. Both strikeouts swinging on 2-2 pitches. Those were to Overbay. 1-0 to Pano. Sweeps that one in for a strike and a count 1-1.
1: That's a good pitch right there.
0: Fitzpatrick checking his runner is 1-1 to Pano. Breaking ball way outside for ball two. 2-1. Fitzpatrick's not a real big guy. He's 175 pounds, listed at 6 foot. Arkansas transfer. 2-1 to Pano. Swing and a miss for strike two. That was a 91 fastball right down the gut, and he missed it. 2-2 to Pano.
2: Rocket fire, kid, rocket fire.
0: Stepping the throw to first, back standing is Federico. One on, one out, 2-2 to Pano. Rebels trailing 4-3, bottom of the seventh. Fitzpatrick ready and delivers. Strike three called. Wow. Breaking ball looked to be kind of up and in at 80, but called strike three. Two down.
1: He just started it right at that front hip. Owen couldn't pull the trigger.
0: He has struck out three times in the game, and now here's Fawley with the runner first and two down. Fawley's 0 for 1, hit by a pitch, a walk, and a ground out. Fitzpatrick trying to wiggle out of this mess. So he has a hit batter and a walk to open this frame. Of course, he picked off Bassetta after he was hit by a pitch, then walked Federico, but just got Pano to strike out. Looking at a 2-2. Throw to first and back. Throw first again and back is Federico. It's a one-run game, so you really understand why Fitzpatrick is paying attention to Federico. Doesn't want him to get into scoring position. And a pitch. That one breaks in there for a strike one to Foley. Inner part of the plate. Federico's 4-4 in stolen bases on the year. He's actually 5-for-5 because he's got one in this game. The 0-1 rolls it foul third base side, and he's down 0-2 in a count. Off speed there as well. Sean Fitzpatrick, one of those pesty kind of guys. His ERA is fantastic, 2.92. He didn't like that baseball, throws it out, and gets another one. Federico at first with two down, 0-2 to Foley. And a pitch way upstairs, snap throw to first, and a tag he got back in there. Briggs trying to throw behind the runner. 1-2 to Foley. The wheels are turning in this game, aren't they?
1: Man, I just keep hoping he throws Austin something out over the middle of the plate.
0: Look how they're playing him in the outfield. Very oppo, except for the right fielder. Center fielder, left fielder shifted like he's a left-handed hitter. The 1-2 pitch on the way. Low, blocked up there by Briggs. That was in the dirt for ball two. 2-2. No wind at all blowing. I mean, the flag's just barely moving, so maybe a mile per hour. 2-2 to Austin Foley. Throw to first, and he's back. Foley's got 13 home runs. 9 have come in the last 16 games. Hitting 372 in the month of May. See what he can do here with a 2-2 pitch. On the way. Swung on. Line to left field. That's well stroked at the wall, and it is off the wall. Federico hits a bag at third. He's going to try to score again. The throw in is late, and he'll score from first on a double by Austin Follies. He pulled it, almost knocked it out of the yard, but he hit it hard, and we're even at 4-4.
1: Well, my wish came true. I just needed him to leave something out over the plate so Austin could get good extension, get the barrel there. And you talked about it, DK. They were shaded more towards right field, so the left fielder McGarry had to go a long way to get that ball, and Fed scores without a throw. They kind of overthrew the shortstop, the first cutoff man, and then he had no shot once you overthrew him. Big at bat from Austin. It looks like we're going to pinch hit here for Braden Randall as well. Colin Reuter's going to come in and hit. Man, what a big at bat from Austin.
0: Federico had to motor all the way around. The throw in kind of got away from the cutoff man. And we're tied at 4-4. Yeah, I may have undersold the shift in the outfield too, because McGarry was played like in left center, way over there. Center fielder pulled toward right center, not quite as dramatic, but he had no shot at getting to that long run over his head up against the wall. And it's going to be a new pitcher coming in for the Sun Devils. We got a new game. It's 4-4, bottom of the seventh. Go ahead, run at second base with two down for the Rebels. We'll take another 2-minute break on the Ole Miss Radio Network.
3: 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Marshall Jones, first baseman.
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8: Several games going on right now. Oklahoma State is trying to force a winner-take-all game seven against the number seven national seed Alabama. They are tied 6-6 with the Cowboys batting in the bottom of the ninth inning. Also going on right now in Starkville, it's Mississippi State with a 13-5 lead over Louisiana in the top of the eighth inning. A Bulldog win would send them to the Super Regionals. Florida State was able to defeat Northern Illinois 7-4. As the number 10 national seed Seminoles remain alive in the NCAA tournament, they'll take on St. John's in the regional final tomorrow. As we return to Lincoln with DK and Hendu.
0: Thank you very much. New pitcher delivers, and Reuter pops it up. First pitch. Foul territory. Contreras missed it. Oh, wow. What a break for Ole Miss. The first baseman couldn't get back there. I think
1: he called him off, David, so he just peeled off and...
0: And then Contreras, second base, had a long run, ran over and just landed.
1: Yeah.
0: That is a gift strike to Colin Reuter. The new pitcher is Eli Buxton. He just made the pitch to get off the field, and they didn't catch it. Man alive, Contreras upset with himself as he goes back to his position. So Colin Reuter is pinch hitting for Randall in the DH slot with a 264 average, six homers, 36 RBIs, and just popped it up in foul territory, and they didn't catch it. Breaking ball away for ball one. One ball, one strike to Reuter. Reuter also played in this game and started the first one. Went 1-for-3 with a double early in the game. And then Reuter came in late in the Nebraska game, had a strikeout and a pitch in opportunity. 1-1 to Reuter. Check swing. They appeal to first. Said he didn't go around. 2-1 count. Whew, that was close.
1: Boy, that's a hard slider in at 87. His fastball's mid-90s.
0: Colin Reuter, right-handed hitting senior from Olive Branch, Mississippi. Buxton's got the highest ERA on the team. Threw this one in the dirt, gets behind the catcher a little bit, but Foley elects not to try to get to third. 3-1 now to Reuter. Eli Buxton is 1-0 with an 11.40 ERA, his 19th appearance. Struck out 25, walked 13, but he's given up a 323 batting average. 3-1 to Reuter. And a pitch. Strike called, hit the outer edge. Reuter threw the bat, thought it was ball four, and was reaching to pull off his elbow guard, but the home plate umpire called that a strike on the outer edge. Pretty good slider there, or cutter, if you will. Full count to Reuter. He had to go get the bat back. Runner at second, two down. We're 4-4 in the game. Threw it in the dirt. That is ball four. Blocked up there by Briggs to keep it from getting away. First and second, two down, and now Topher Jones. Topher Jones is 0-for-3 with two strikeouts and a ground out. Well, chance to be a hero a little bit here for Topher in the seventh inning. Get the Rebels on top. Foley at second, Reuter at first with two outs. And a pitch. Swing and a miss for strike one.
1: First pitch slider just swung over the top of it.
0: 0-1 to Topher Jones. Righty on righty. That one's low for a ball to count 1-1. Topher didn't chase that slider. Very shallow in center and left. Look at that, Hindu.
1: Yeah, they sure are, David.
0: It's like they're trying to make a throw to the plate. Or at least take away a line drive from Topher. 1-1 to Jones. Swing and a miss for strike two. Breaking ball away.
1: Yeah, that's all he's going to see. It's pretty much all sliders so far from Eli Buxton to all the right-handers.
0: He struck out twice swinging. He's down 1-2 in the count. Bounce that one in the dirt, skips away from the catcher, and the runners will move up on a wild pitch, and it's a 2-2 count. spiked that breaking ball. So now the Rebels have the go-ahead run at third. As Foley's there, 90 feet away.
1: Yeah, that made it a little more interesting because now you've got to feel like he's going to stay with that slider, but he may leave one up now. They want to spike another one.
0: 4-4 score with two down. Buxton with a 2-2 pitch to Topher Jones on the way. Swing and a miss, struck him out. In the dirt, picked up, throw to first for the out, end of the inning.
1: And he came back to it, didn't he, DK?
0: Well, he chased it, too. That was a ball. That was a ball. Would have been a full count. He struck out three times in the game now. One run on one hit. There were no errors and two men left. The Rebels at least have tied the game, but have stranded 11 through 7. It's 4-4 going to the eighth.
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0: Will Liberty back on the hill for Ole Miss. Done a nice job. Two scoreless innings. Game is tied. He wants to keep it there as he'll deal with 8, 9, and 1. Briggs, Mutsuritas, and Torgo. Brady Briggs is 0 for 2 with a walk, strikeout, and a ground out. Wow, what a game. We're going to the eighth inning. Arizona State with the 4 runs on 6 hits, no errors. 9 men left stranded. The Rebels with 4 runs on 6 hits, 1 error, and 11 men stranded. Both teams gotten a lot of free passes as Ole Miss has gotten 8. 7 walks, 2 hit batters. 6 walks issued to Arizona State. They've only been able to get one of those home, and I think ours is only 2. And it's just neither team's been able to get that one extra hit, Hendo.
1: Yeah, Ole Miss going to make a defensive change, David. Brett Moses is going to come in and play center field. I'll move Hayden Federico over to left field.
0: Okay. First pitch to Briggs on the way from Libert. He shows bunt, takes it a little bit high for ball one. Brett Mosley out of Trustful, Alabama. He'll be in the Topher Jones spot. In the 9 hole, here's the pitch. Ground ball rolled sharply to Decker. He's got it, comes up, fires the first for the out. Well, he's had a couple of those like that up the middle on his side of the bag that he's been able to kind of knock down but not come up cleanly. This time he got it in the glove, scrambled to his feet, and got an all-important first out.
1: Yeah, he did, David. That was a tough play. He gets him by about a full step. Tremendous play right there from Dom Decker. May have broken his belt on the dive.
0: Ended the life of that belt on that play. But that's all right. Braden Randall's going to bring him one. So with one down, Mutsuritas the batter, the shortstop. 9 hole hitters. Been on base twice with a couple of walks. Actually got on with the fielder's choice on a ground out where they got a force out. He actually scored on that one on a wild pitch in the 4th. That's the last time that Arizona State has scored. Mutsuritas, the right-handed hitting shortstop with one out, nobody on. Decker still working with that belt, getting it ready. When we get to the bottom of the 8th, Ole Miss will have the top of the order in Decker, Udermark, and Furness. Pano started running over there like he was going to help him with the belt, I guess. Decker just kind of looked at him. I'll get it. Now we're ready. Mutsuritas got to hear his entire walk-up song. First pitch on the way from Libert. Ground ball left side. Pano, backhand grab, fires over to first, and a stretch and a catch by Furness. 2 great plays by the middle infield.
1: Oh, that's helping your pitcher out, David. Owen had to go a long way, and then you see the arm strength with his body, across his body. That was a strike to Will Furness.
0: Will yells back at him on a great effort, and a great effort by Furness to stretch toward the outfield and hold the bag. 2 ground ball outs, now top of the order, Dean Toygo. Toygo is 2 for 4, one of those a solo homer, his 20th of the year, back in the 1st. Popo homer on a 1-2 pitch, left-handed batter against a left-handed pitcher. Libert kicks and delivers. That one's in there for a strike, throws him the breaking ball, and count 0-1 to Toygo. This is the only... No, he started with Torgo in the 6th, didn't he?
1: Yeah, he got him to fly out.
0: Yeah.
1: Yep.
0: The 0-1. Started to say the only batter he's faced. This breaking ball hits the outer edge. Strike 2. He's ahead 0-2 in the count. No balls, 2 strikes to Torgo. Libert has the signal from Folly, and the 0-2 outside for ball 1. Had the signal from Coach Mangrum, but, you know, I like the old school days when the catcher's flashing it, you know. Ooh, we needed to do old school days in that game the other night against Nebraska, didn't we? Last night. Got loud in here. 2 down, 1-2 to Toygo. And his pitch. Swung on, lined into left field, and moving over is Federico. Oh, he almost missed it and lunged and caught it at the last moment. That ball must have had some bowing going on there.
1: Yeah, that or he lost it maybe in a light somewhere, TK, but nonetheless, he's able to gather himself and get the Rebels off the field.
0: That could have been three base runners.
1: Yeah, no
0: doubt.
1: And
0: it ended up being three outs. We go to the bottom of the eighth. Rebels and the Sun Devils tied 4-4. Rebels will try to take the lead in this one, trying to win the Lincoln Regional. We'll be back on the Ole Miss Radio Network.
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0: Right-hander on the hill for the Sun Devils is still Eli Buxton. Came in with the highest ERA on the team. He's been kind of a situational guy. He's got 19 appearances but 15 innings. But he came in the seventh, walked Reuter, and then able to get Jones to strike out to end that frame. Now he's got to deal with the top of the order. Decker leading off. Here's his pitch. Take strike one on a breaking ball. Decker's 0 for 3 with a sac fly for an RBI. 4-4 game. Bottom of the eighth inning. And a pitch. Ground ball foul toward the Arizona State dugout. The count is 0-2 to Decker. So Buxton's got ahead of Decker. And the 0-2 to Decker. Swing and a miss, struck him out on a breaking ball. Wow, he struck out two in a row.
1: That's the third time Dom struck out tonight.
0: All three swinging.
1: Yeah, left-handers have been really good against Eli Buxton. 476 average against. But give him credit. He got ahead of him and was able to put him away.
0: That adrenaline gets going at this level, doesn't it? Especially with your season on the line. Here's Udermark. It's 1-for-2 with two walks. One was a double. Low for ball one. Judd's got 21 home runs on the year, 50 in his career. At Ole Miss. Righty on righty. The 1-0. Ooh, got a fat one there and is fouled off the home plate umpire. Count 1-1, and spinning away from the plate is Josh Sheppes. Ooh. And Josh Porter is going to come out and check on him. I don't know if that hit him in the...
1: He got it right in the chest protector.
0: Chest protector, which normally is okay, but they don't have those big old padded ones they used to have. Remember the big old deal you held in the good old days? That protector will just do so much. And the entire umpiring crew has come to check on Sheppes as well. Big cut by Udermark. One out, 1-1 the count to Udermark. Josh Porter visiting with him. May have just knocked the breath out of him. He's going to be able to keep going. Standing there with the other umpires, and I'm sure they've got each site has got a backup umpire. I think we got different people. I think we got six at each site, maybe, Hindu. I don't know. We didn't have Michael Holman before. I'm just guessing. I think there's six at each site. I was looking back. We had Donnie Smith, Angel Campos, Joe Maiden, and Josh Sheppes in game one. And then we had Billy Van Raphorst is a different one, so that would be five. And now you've got Michael Holman would be six. So I think it's six at each site. Well, he's going to try to stay in the game is Josh Sheppes.
2: Hang in there, Flo. We need you.
0: One down, 1-1 to Judd Udermark. Big, tall, lanky Buxton ready to deliver again. He's 6'5". 1-1 pitch. Low and away on a breaking ball for ball two. 2-1. Judd Udermark. 6'5" as well. That's low for ball three. 3-1. He's being real careful with him, that's for sure.
1: Yeah, Judd's got to be... Not selective. He's got to be patient.
0: 3-1 pitch. Fastball popped him up. Center field. 88. I say fastball. It's an 88 breaking ball. And he'll fly out for the second out of the inning. Got a hitter's count, but he got a pitcher's pitch and unable to barrel it up and will fly out. Two down with nobody on for Will Furness. So Eli Buxton has retired three of the four he's faced since entering. Furness 0 for 3 of the walk, his first pitch. Backdoor breaking ball, just missed away for ball one. Furness has 7 home runs on the year, if you're thinking about a long ball. Hasn't hit a ton this season. And a pitch. There's a strike, Nipsey outer edge, 1-1 count. Last one he had was in game 2 against Alabama, 3-run homer in that 9-0 win. That was his career 31st. 1-1 to Furness. That's low for ball 2, 2-1. Tristan Bassetta is on deck. 4-4 between Arizona State and Ole Miss here in the bottom of the 8th inning. The pitch rolled over that one. Foul up the first base side to count 2-2. Buxton a strike away from having a 1-2-3 inning with the top three hitters. Furness will try to change that and get it to Bassetta. The 2-2 to Furness. Rolls out to the first baseman. Second baseman actually will field as the first baseman will cover. They had a big shift on him. Contreras gets it over there, and the Rebels come up empty here in the 8th. 3-up, 3-down. We go to the 9th inning in a 4-4 game.
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0: It's a big 9th inning, no doubt about that, as Arizona State will have 2, 3, and 4 hitters coming up. Key part of the lineup, as you know, Landon Hairston is not available in this game for flipping a bat on a called third strike against Nebraska. He got ejected, one of the top players in the nation, and is missing this game. But they do have Contreras, Longo, and Smaldino coming up, rolling with bat cleanup. Arizona State in a 4-4 game with desperately like to get the lead back and put the heat on the Rebels in the bottom of the ninth as they're trying to force another day in the Lincoln Regional. We got a new pitcher in for Ole Miss. J.P. Robertson goes the hill, the right-hander. And he replaces Libert. What a nice outing for Will Libert. 3 scoreless innings, Brad.
1: Yeah, he was terrific, David. He gave us exactly what we needed. The Rebels were able to tie it up. He goes 3 innings, 1 walk, a couple strikeouts. No hits, no runs. Man, it's a terrific outing for Will Libert. We'll hand the ball to J.P. Robertson. We've seen J.P. once already. He was the final pitcher in last night's game that got suspended. Mid-90s fastball, upper 80s slider, upper 80s split finger.
0: He worked 2 innings, gave him the 2-run home run in the 8th, but then came back, got out of a mess in the 9th. He struck out 4. Over that stretch, of course, did not return earlier today. So this is his second outing. Four runs, 6 hits, no errors. 9 men left by Arizona State. 4 runs, 6 hits, 1 error. 11 men left by the Rebels. Contreras is 0 for 2 with 2 walks, leading off here in the 9th. J.P. Robertson out of Madison, Mississippi, Pearl River Community College. First pitch is high for ball one. Robertson 3-1 with a 4.41 ERA. It's 20th appearance for him. Breaking ball, not even close. Ball two. Like he stumbled on the mound there when he delivered that, missed away. Two balls, no strikes to Contratus. Here's this pitch. Swings and fouls it back for strike one. Got a breaking ball there. Contratus tried to put it in play, fouled it off. Upset with himself as he kind of circles the plate. 2022 Gatorade High School Player of the Year in Hawaii. Two balls, one strike to Contratus. Oh, wow. Good looking pitch. Missed inside, maybe a little bit low. 3-1 to Contratus. Folley tried to make it look a little bit better, didn't get the call. J.P. Robertson down 3-1 in the count. And his pitch right down the gut for a strike, full count, 84 breaking ball.
1: He's staying with that slider as well.
0: Contratus may have been, he's had so much contact here recently.

0: personally may have been just seeing if he'd throw him another strike, get another pitch. Full count coming. And he swings and fouls that one off, and that was another breaking ball. Four-four game here in Lincoln, Nebraska. Championship game tonight for Ole Miss. Arizona State wants to force another one tomorrow. Top of the ninth, full count, the leadoff hitter, Contratus. Pitch on the way and almost hit him, ball four. Way over his head on an 83 breaking ball that slipped, and so now he has walked the leadoff guy.
1: That's not the start you wanted right there. We stayed with the slider, and that one just got away from him.
0: Longo will be the batter. 0 for 4, the strikeout, ground out, line out, strikeout. So Contratus reaches on his third straight walk. And a pitch. Bunt, first base side, that's a good one. Picked up by Robertson, he'll throw to first for the out. That will move the go-ahead run to second base in Contratus. Sack bunt, nice one for Longo. Furness took the throw at first, so one down with a runner at second for Smaldino. Not surprised at all on that one is Arizona State trying to play for that go-ahead run and see if they can get a goose egg out of Ole Miss in the bottom of the ninth. Righty on righty for Smaldino. Takes the breaking ball away for ball one. Walked in the first, struck out swinging in the third, popped out to second in the fifth, struck out swinging in the sixth.
2: Back up, outfield.
0: But Dominic has 18 home runs on the year, 56 ribbies. One ball, no strikes to Smaldino. Robertson delivers. Foul that one off. Boy, they're staying with that 84-mile-per-hour breaking ball.
1: Sure are. Looked like he put a good swing on that one, David. He was sitting. Breaking ball, just fouled it back.
0: 1-1 to Smaldino. Ready again as he checks his runner, the 1-1 pitch. Just missed inside on a breaking ball for ball two. 2-1. Started that on the hip, thought it might bite, but it missed. So two balls, one strike to the first baseman for the Arizona State Sun Devils. Cleanup hitter. Checks his runner, the 2-1. There's a strike. 86 on that pitch. Breaking ball, and Smaldino gave up on it, and that one hit the outer edge. 2-2.
1: So they're challenging, like, with an elevated fastball.
0: Hadn't thrown a fastball yet, has he?
1: No.
0: 2-2 to Smaldino. And it's a breaking ball, grounded to Pano. Pano will fire it over to first base for the out. Runner has to stay at second. Weak ground ball to the shortstop.
1: Stayed with the slider.
0: Two down. Yeah, he didn't throw a fastball, did he? Two down with the runner at second, and here's Austin Rolig. Rolig is 1 for 4. Two strikeouts, single, and a ground out. Man, who would have thought this would be a pitcher's game based on, you know.
1: It's been a good one. Both teams pitched effectively.
0: JP to deliver to Rolig. Missed away on a breaking ball for ball one. This is righty on righty. He struck out looking the first two times, came back with a single in the fifth, and then grounded out to Decker leading off the seventh. 1-0 to the third baseman. There's a strike and a count, 1-1. Same pitch. They're going to make him hit it. Contratus with the lead at second base. 1-1 to Rolig. Delivers this one. Line foul, first base side. He was late on that breaking ball. The count is 1-2. JP a strike away from getting out of the inning. Rolig will battle here with a 1-2 count, trying to get a base hit to put his team back on top. Season in the balance for Arizona State in a 4-4 game, top of the ninth.

0: Great job by JP right there coming in and getting the two ground balls to get the Rebels off the field. And boy, did he stay with the slider
1: the whole time. he got a leadoff walk, but he was able to avoid it. The Rebels can walk it off in the bottom of the ninth. Let's don't play 20 innings. Let's get it done. Bottom of the ninth. Are you ready? Becetta, Federico, Pena. If somebody reaches, it'll be Folly against the right-hander, Eli Buxton. Ole Miss needs a run to win the Lincoln Regional. We'll be back on the Ole Miss Radio Network.
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0: Bottom of the ninth inning. 4-4 game. The Rebels need a run to walk it off and win the Lincoln Region. Can you do it? Here's Bassetta, who hit a home run in the third to center field. 22 home runs, 60 RBIs. Eli Buxton's pitched really well despite an 11.4 ERA. Still on the hill. His pitch to Bassetta. Strike on the outer edge, 0-1. A little hotty-totty from the Rebel fans wanting this run here in the bottom of the ninth. The 0-1 to Bassetta. Ground ball first base line, just foul. Ooh, that had double written all over it, but just skipped foul. He's down 0-2 in the count.
1: Yeah, he toyed with it, didn't he, Davis?
0: Sure did. Arizona State needs extras. No balls, two strikes to Bassetta. We've got a right-hander warming in the bullpen. Buxton ready is 0-2 to Bassetta. Low in the dirt for ball one.
1: Yeah, earlier it was Schaefer, closer.
0: Well, he closed the game earlier today, too. One ball, two strikes to Bassetta. And a pitch. Fouls that one on first base side. Another breaking ball. He may not give him a fastball. One ball, two strikes still to Bassetta. He could end it with one swing. No doubt about that. The 1-2 pitch from Buxton. Swung on, line drive right to the second baseman. Contreras was played in the outfield grass, and he really barreled that up, but the defensive alignment hurt him there on a line out to shallow right field to the second baseman. One down.
1: Single, no doubt.
0: One down for Federico. Federico is 1-for-2 with a single walk, ground out walk. Switch hitter bat left-handed against a right-handed pitcher. Been on base three out of four times. Buxton delivers to Fed. Big swing there and fouled it off for strike one. He's only hit four home runs on the year. But had a big cut there. Federico with eight career home runs. He hit four as a freshman last year. He's got four as a sophomore this year. If you're thinking about a long ball, here's the 0-1. Low at his feet for ball one. 1-1. 4-4 game here in the bottom of the ninth. One out, nobody on. The 1-1 to Fed. Low ball two. 2-1.
2: Let's make our way back to Oxford. Come on now.

0: Federico took his shot, maybe that big swing, and now he's working the pitch a little bit. He's taking two pitches in the dirt. 2-1 to Federico. And the pitch. Strike called on the outer edge. That looked to be outside. Strike two, fastball at 94.
1: There's no doubt that was out. He's got to flush it and get back in the at-bat.
0: Two balls, two strikes to Federico. And a pitch. Low at the feet, almost hitting ball three. Full count now to Federico. Well, if you get that pitch away again on the outer edge fastball, you can't take it again. That umpire's already called it a strike. So anything close, got to take that swing, but he could get ball four here too. Let's see. Full count with a one out, nobody on. The pitch to Fed. Swing and a miss, struck him out on an elevated fastball at 95. Wow, this guy has had a really poor season, but is having a great night. He is retired now. Six in a row since walking Reuter when he entered in the seventh. He has struck out three of those six. Well, two down for Pano.
1: You knew the stuff was good, David, but, man, that just made a perfect pitch right there on the elevated fastball.
0: First pitch to Pano. Breaking ball low for ball one. Pano with a walk and a run scored in the second. Since then, he struck out three straight times. Swinging, swinging, looking. And the pitch. Swung on, fly ball to shallow left. Left fielder moving toward the line, McGarry, and the Rebels don't get it done. He makes the catch in left, and we'll go to the 10th. Three up, three down. Four fours, we go to the 10th inning. 5, 6, and 7 coming up for the Sun Devils. Polk, McGarry, and Briggs. We come back. This is Rebel Baseball from Learfield.
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0: J.P. Robertson will back on the hill. Well, we just like playing extra inning games against Arizona State. We're going to do it again. Played 14 in the opener and won 7-6. We're going to go to the 10th here of this championship game for Ole Miss. Sun Devils need another day to have a shot at it. The moon is rising over the skyline beyond the right field wall over the capital of Nebraska here in Lincoln. I don't want to see it move a long time, Hindu, like we did the other night, right? J.P. Robertson still on the mound for Ole Miss. Matt Polk, who's 1-for-4, will start things. He had a single in the fifth. Arizona State needing a run. Put some heat on Ole Miss. 4-4 game. Four runs, six hits, no errors. 10 men stranded. For the Sun Devils, Ole Miss, four runs, six hits, one error, 11 men stranded. Story is that Eli Buxton's coming in and retired seven in a row after a leadoff walk. First pitch to Polk from Robertson. Swing and a miss on a breaking ball away for strike one. He had a home run cut. He's got four on the year. Not a lot of home runs in this group. 4-1-2-4. You'd like to try to work through this group and not give up the run. And leave that top of the order for next year, as you would say. The 0-1, swing and a miss, breaking ball for strike two. That's all he threw in the previous inning, Brad.
1: Yep, first two right there to Polk, too. Until he's pulling off, he's trying to take this lead with one swing.
0: No balls, two strikes to Matt Polk. And a pitch. Threw him another one. Little rutting over up the first base side. Grabbed by Foley, and he throws to first for the out. A swinging bunt that rolled up the first base side in the grass, and Foley came out of behind the plate with a quickness. Grabbed it with the bare hand and flipped it quickly to Furness to get the out. One away.
1: Yeah, and he made a perfect throw. It's kind of a do-or-die play. Kind of a swinging bunt. Great play by Foley.
0: Huge first out for Ole Miss. And now Kai McGarry. 2-for-4. He's got a couple of singles in the 7 hole, the left fielder. And his first pitch. Slider away, ball one. Single, stole a base, later scored in the 2nd. Single, stole a base, thrown out the plate in the 4th. On a ground ball back to the pitcher. Line out to right in the 5th. Ground out to 3rd in the 7th. For the right-handed hitting left fielder, McGarry takes the breaking ball inside for ball 2. He's in the game strictly because Landon Harrison got ejected in the game earlier today. Their hot shot 28 home run guy broke the school record. Flipped a bat up in the air on a called 3rd strike, and the umpire threw him out of the game, and you have to sit out the next game. 2-0 to McGarry. Swing and a miss. I think he was looking for a fastball, didn't get it. 86 on a breaking ball there. Two, one to McGarry. And his pitch. Fouled that one off. Got another breaking ball for strike 2. Coach Mangrum's decided we're going to put the fastball in our hip pocket right now. And he's got a good one, too. That's what's amazing. 2-2 pitch from JP on the way. Breaking ball. Fouled this one off third base side. And he throws a slider and a split. The slider's 88 to 90. The split is 87-88. But his slider's been so good. That's his pitch. He's just sitting on that pitch. Fastball's 94-98. He can really run it up there, but they're staying away from it. 2-2 to McGarry. And a pitch. Breaking ball. Strike 3. Got him looking. Wow. Nice one. Outer part of the plate. First strikeout for Robertson. Since entering, 2 down for Brody Briggs, the catcher.
1: That just froze him, David. Started that right down the middle.
0: Man, have these two teams played 2 unbelievable baseball games? Gracious alive. Left-handed hitting Briggs, 0-for-3 with a walk. His first pitch. Swing and a miss. Back foot breaking ball. He swung over the top of that one. That was nasty. Slider under the hands. He took a big cut. He's got 2 homers on the year. They both came in the same inning against BYU early in the year. 0-1 to Briggs and his pitch. Breaking ball low. Same thing. Tried to get him to swing at one under the hands. He let that one go by for ball 1. 1 ball, 1 strike. Top of the 10th. 2 outs. Nobody on for the Sun Devils. They haven't scored since the 4th inning. Ole Miss hasn't scored since the 7th inning, where the Rebels tied the game at 4-4. 1-1 to Briggs. Missed up a little bit on a breaking ball for ball 2. 2-1. Starting catcher for Arizona State. Robertson kicks and delivers. Swung on, line the opposite way into the corner. That's going to be a foul ball. About 10 or 15 feet foul. Just kept bowing away. And then on a 2-2 count, 1 strike away is Robertson from getting out of the inning. Has that been Calhoun throwing? Who's throwing down there?
1: And you know, Kelly was up earlier.
0: 2-2 to Briggs. 2 outs, nobody on. And a pitch. Lofts that one into center field. It's going to be a base hit. Federico will glove it and throw it back in. Reached out and got a breaking ball and poked it into center field. Nice piece of hitting for Briggs with 2 down. Go ahead, run at first. 9-hole hitter P.J. Mutsuritas, the shortstop. He's officially 0-for-2 with 2 walks.
1: Yeah, good piece of hitting. That breaking ball kind of stayed up right there and didn't try and do too much with it.
0: Mosley, not Federico, but Mosley playing center field, came running hard and then decided, hey, I got to let that one fall. That's not going to be catchable. Runner at first with two down. Inning stays alive for Arizona State. And a pitch. Swing and a foul ball into the mitt of Folly. And the count is 0-1, 84 breaking ball. Luke Zaritas with a big cut, but just barely got a piece of it. Furness holding the runner at first base, Briggs. Quick throw over, ooh, high.
1: Yeah, Briggs has only stolen two bases.
0: Yeah, let's don't throw over there. What do you think? I may try a little hit and run action, but don't think he would be a straight steal guy. No balls, one strike. And a pitch. Breaking ball falls in for strike two. Well, JP told us I can pitch today at the hotel earlier. I just can't pitch in the early game. He said, I think I can go an inning or two in the second game. And here he is. 0-2. Robertson kicks and delivers. Strike three, nailed the outer edge, got him looking. The batter's really upset, but that was a heck of a pitch, and that will end the inning.
1: Yeah, great job by JP. Tell home plate umpire Shepsis, he's giving a little extension on the outer half to both teams, and JP takes advantage of it.
0: No runs, one hit, no errors, and one man left. We go to the bottom of the 10th. The Rebels have another chance to win it with a run. Arizona State's going to bring in a new pitcher. Looks like their closer's headed to the hill. We've got Folly, Reuter, Mosley, the scheduled batters in the bottom of the 10th. Bottom third of the order in a 4-4 game. We'll take a break on the Ole Miss Radio Network.
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0: The Arizona State Sun Devils are going to go to their closer here. Derek Schaefer comes in. 1-2 with a 5.73 ERA. Schaefer has 9 saves on the year. And the right-hander pitched against us in game one as the fourth pitcher, went an inning and two-thirds, struck out 3, walked 2, did not give up any hits or any runs. And then he pitched earlier today in relief in the win over Nebraska. This is the second time he's pitched today and at least the third time in the tournament. And he's got to deal with Folly, Reuter, and Mosley pending a pinch hitter. So Derek Schaefer's going to try to keep the game alive. 4-4. Rebels need a run to win it.
1: He's 95 to 98 with the fastball. We'll see if that velocity is still true. Second appearance today. Cutter, curveball, slider, changeup to go with it.
0: He's only given up 3 home runs in 30 appearances. This will be his 31st appearance. He and Fitzpatrick both came into tonight with 30 appearances. Both have 31 now. Austin Folly, 0-for-2 with a hit by a pitch and a walk. Righty versus righty. Schaefer kicks and livers. Drops a breaking ball in for strike one, 0-1. Ole Miss trying to walk it off for a second time against Arizona State here in the bottom of the 10th. 4-4 game, the pitch. Breaking ball in there for strike two. Took 2 really good pitches, and he's down 0-2 in the count as Folly. Schaefer ready, the 0-2. Same pitch, he fouled this one on the third base side. Off the front of the Rebel dugout, count stays 0-2 to Folly.
1: He hung that one.
0: Yep.
1: I think that's where he wanted that 0-2.
0: If he goes back, picks up the rosin bag, like that might have slipped out of the hand a little bit. No balls, two strikes to Foley. Pitch on the way. Swing and a miss. Struck him out on a breaking ball. One down. 13 times the Rebels have struck out. I've got unofficially. And now we've got Colin Reuter. Reuter's only other plate appearance, he walked back in the seventh. Righty on righty here. And a pitch. Breaker misses away for ball one. Schaefer's got that tennis player grunt.
8: Yep.
0: He always grunts when he throws the ball. 1-0 to Reuter. How much gas does he have in the tank? Misses outside ball two, 2-0. 88 breaking ball away. You really see some exceptional performances when you get to regional play. Guys going on short rest, going longer than normal. We've seen some of that in this event. 2-0 to Reuter. Missed inside just a little bit. Started that on the hip, and it missed in. Got a little flinch out of the home plate umpire, too.
1: Yeah, Schaefer wanted it, too. Kind of went, ooh. But I thought it stayed in. I think he gives more extension on the outside pitches rather than the inside pitches.
0: 3-0 to Reuter. He'll take a pitch here, and it's way outside. He'll walk. So Reuter is aboard. We should see a pinch runner for him. And we got a new hitter as well. Luke Romine is going to bat, the left-handed hitter for Brett Mosley. The freshman from Hernando, Mississippi.
1: And pinch runner is going to be Cannon Golden.
0: Golden's got really good speed. He's the young freshman from Buford, Georgia. Romine announcing himself to the home plate umpire, the left-handed hitting freshman from Hernando, Mississippi. Can we win it with some freshmen? We're going to try, aren't we? Romine hitting only 111, but he hasn't had a whole lot of opportunities. No home runs, three RBIs. First pitch to Romine. On the way. In the dirt, gets away from the catcher, rolls over to the Ole Miss dugout, and Golden hustles to second base. Oh, my goodness. Big wild pitch. Winning run is at second base with one down. He just tried to overthrow that breaking ball, and Briggs could not block it. The Rebels have the winning run at second with one down. 1-0 to Luke Romine. Got a pretty good shift on him. Short stops not on the second side.
1: Yeah, they're playing awfully. Well, they're going to back up now. They're playing off pretty shallow outfield.
0: Swung on ground ball left side. Gets through. But going back to first base, or second base, was Golden. He had to. It slipped past the shortstop, Mutsuria, into left field. So Romine moves the runner. Probably could have scored on that if he had broken immediately, but he had to go back because the shortstop was right behind him.
1: That's right, David. You can't make the second out at third base. It was actually good base running
0: right.
1: By Cannon Golden. There's really nothing he could do. And once it got past him, we'll go ahead and get to third base.
0: So the winning run is at third base. What a nice at-bat for Romine. Slapped a single to the left side. They had him shifted, not a complete shift. I just talked about it. And he hit against the shift. Nice job.
1: So what do you do here with Decker? Obviously a dangerous hitter in Judd on deck, but against Schaefer this year, left-handers hitting 340.
0: Wow. That's why that ERA is kind of high.
1: And that's why Luke Romine pinch hit, too.
0: Yep.
1: The right-hander's only 243. We'll see what they elect to do.
0: Ole Miss has the winning run here in the championship game at third in the freshman Golden. Luke Romine's at first, slow walk to the hill. Dom Decker, the batter, who's had a tough night. He's 0-for-4 with a sac fly. He struck out three straight times swinging. God, this is your guy, too, Brad. Do you want to take him out? If you walk, Yeah, he's going to get a pitcher.
1: No, he's going to get the center fielder. They're going to do it again.
0: Oh, they're going to do the five infield thing. I got you. So Longo will come in and get a infield glove. This worked one time and didn't work one time in the first game. We won the game with a hard shot through the right side of the infield by Randall. He had an opportunity in the same situation early and grounded out. But then he won the game in the 14th with a base hit through the right side. So first and third with one down. You also load the bases. You got a chance to get a force at home instead of a tag situation. Wow. Dom just needs a fly ball. Contact somewhere. You only got two outfielders out there, Hindu.
1: Yeah, you just got to get something up. We may run for Romine. We got Daniel Pacella with a helmet over there in the meeting, just giving him instructions. Obviously, yeah. Luke's a freshman and hadn't had much playing time.
0: Offensive timeout. Mike Bianco wants to bring them all over and say, hey, let's just have a visit. Everybody come over here. Can't take them into the next week, right?
1: That's exactly right.
0: So first and third, one down. The Rebels with a winning run 90 feet away. We owe you a station ID. Let's pause 10 seconds only.
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0: Ole Miss, the number two seed, with a great opportunity here. Dealing with a really good pitcher, though, Derek Schaefer, with runners at first and third. They're going to have five infielders on the edge of the grass. So, obviously, they're trying to come home, will not try to turn two. And Pacella, Daniel Pacella, will come in to run at first base for Romine. The veteran outfielder, Pacella. Daniel, of course, from Mundelein, Illinois, the Illinois State transfer. All right, we're ready. Decker's at the plate, infield in. Here's the pitch. Swung on, fouled off third base side. Big cut on the first one. Dom Decker.
1: And we will be going down angle, baby. If you're wondering at home. Ground ball, he's going to try and score.
0: The 0-1 to Decker. Golden at third. Here's the pitch. Swung on, fouled off again, third base side. Couldn't put it in play. On two breaking balls, he's down 0-2 in the count. First and third, one down. Decker will have to guard the plate. The 0-2. Fouled it back. That's the pitch he's had trouble with in the game. They're busting him inside under the hands, and that time he got a piece of it and fouled it back. That was 89. Still, no balls, two strikes to Decker. Rebels can win the regional. We get the runner at third home. The 0-2 to Decker. Swung on deep to left. This game could be over. Left fielder catches the ball, tagging Golden. He's headed to the plate. He scores, and the Rebels are the Lincoln Regional Champions. They're running out hard to grab Dom Decker after three strikeouts. He gets the sack fly to left, and Ole Miss wins it 5-4.
1: What a ball game, David. We didn't play our cleanest game, but boy, we made plays when it mattered. And clutch hitting there in the 10th, and the Rebels will continue here in the postseason.
0: Hotty toddy. Let's go to postgame. Coming up next, Rebels with the victory on the Ole Miss Radio Network.
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0: 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And by Regions, official bank of the SEC. Once again, here's the voice of the Rebels, David Kellum.
1: And we're back in Lincoln, Nebraska. Ole Miss has done it in three straight games and won the Lincoln Regional, knocking off Arizona State in extra innings again. This time 10 innings, winning by a final score of 5-4 to advance to the Super Regional. And we're waiting on what's going to happen at Auburn, Alabama. They're hosting that. We're lined up with the Tigers. And if Auburn should lose, we do highly anticipate Ole Miss hosting the Super. The Tigers trying to come out of the loser's bracket and win their home regional. But nonetheless, Ole Miss plays baseball next weekend, held Arizona State scoreless through the last five innings. Did a nice job and then got the run finally there in the bottom of the 10th to win it by a final score of 5-4. They're announcing the all-tournament team now. We'll try to get that list in a moment. Ole Miss is now 39-21. Arizona State ends their season at 39-21. Coach Bloomquist with a long visit with that team, who had a fantastic year. I'm going to tell you what, these two teams that were in this region, they're obviously, at least this weekend, the best two teams for sure. Nebraska had some trouble with playing Arizona State and Ole Miss, and the Rebels walk away 3-0. We're going to jump into our C Spire post-game show now, the 10th inning show. I got in trouble when I called it the 10th inning show and we played 14, Hindu, so I'm going to call it the 11th inning show. How about that?
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1: 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And we're going to jump into our interviews. It's time now for the Regions Bank postgame talk with Ole Miss head coach Mike Bianco and Rebel players. Let's check in with Brad Henders. He's got some folks lined up.
2: Yeah, I got two arms that were so big in this game, David. We're going to talk to JP, who actually got the win in this one. And JP, you threw two innings last night. I saw you in the elevator and you said, man, I think I can get an inning tomorrow. I don't know if I can go in the morning, but I think I can get. I guess still got some left in the tank tonight. And boy, did you ever when we needed it the most. Your thoughts tonight on this win and the Rebels moving on?
3: I think we competed all night, just like we've been told. We handle hard really well. I mean, ASU is a good team. We went into extra innings both times we played them, so that's pretty.

0: hard, and we handled it really well.
1: Well, we kept watching you, and we couldn't tell. Was it the slider mainly, or the split finger? But it was a lot of off speeds that you had them really off balance.
0: So just slider, sweeper. I threw one split. Didn't throw a fastball at all.
2: Yeah, I noticed that.
1: Yeah, we both noticed that. But terrific bounce back tonight, and just a gutsy performance. And congratulations. Go have some fun with your teammates.
0: Thank you. Hotty toddy.
2: JP with the victory. Congratulations. His fourth win of the season. And he's hugging next with Will Liberty. What a great middle relief effort out of Will Liberty.
1: Yeah, give me some numbers, DK, when you get them up. But, Will, you know, you come to Ole Miss from Missouri to play postseason baseball. And, boy, when we needed you the most, you just had a heck of an effort tonight. And your thoughts on your role tonight and how you felt.
3: I mean, yeah, felt awesome. I mean, anytime you go out there, just keep your team in the game, really give them a chance to win. That's all you can ask for. And then, I mean, just the defense behind me, unreal. And that's why you come to a place like Ole Miss. Just go to play in the postseason and just get as far as you can. So it was awesome.
2: Three innings, two strikeouts, one walk, faced 10 batters, into 34 pitches.
1: Yeah, through 34 pitches, three innings, and just terrific work. What was working for you tonight, Will?
3: I mean, a lot of spin. Didn't throw many fastballs, threw a lot of sliders, cutters. But, I mean, really just staying in the zone, getting quick outs. That's what I was trying to do, just really attack them and just go after their hitters and let the defense work behind me.
1: Well, it's a terrific job. Go enjoy this one with your teammates.
3: Thank you. I appreciate it.
2: Will Liberty, middle relief. And we're going to visit with old Dom Decker. I mean, he did this last year, too, but it was in the wrong dang uniform.
1: Yeah, DK's saying you did this too. Last year. You were just in the wrong uniform, Dom. And I had a feeling you were going to do it in the previous at bat, and the guy made a quality pitch up under the hands. But, boy, I felt good to see you up there in the ninth. And kind of take us through that at bat, if you will.
4: Yeah, I hadn't been great all night. I had a bad night altogether. And, I mean, I knew that, but I also know I'm a good player and here for a reason. And it was mainly just sticking to my process, knowing that I've been in these situations before. I know how to handle them and just trusting everything and trusting myself. And I was kind of sitting off speed and he threw some harder cutters. So I was a little late on those and I knew he was going to try to beat me with a fastball. So just try to get to the fastball, try to put the ball in the air. Cannon's fast enough to score from about anywhere. So. Made it a lot easier. So,
1: well, I don't know when DK and I showed up at the park today. We thought it was really going to be a pitcher's duel and be a 5-4 ball game, right? You thought both teams were getting a little thin on the mound and
5: boy,
1: Owen Pano's coming over. But that's what it turned out to be, and we had to figure out a way to win that game. And obviously, you get a great start from Cade. And I'll be honest with you, it wasn't our cleanest game early. You know, we made some mental mistakes, I thought, as well. But boy, what just your thoughts on all those guys that towed the rubber tonight and just kind of kept us in it?
4: Yeah, I mean, we didn't play our best. First half of the game, just didn't play our best. And Cade really battled. He pitched great, and then just had people like Libert who. Come in and gave us, I don't know how many, 3-4-0, something like that. And then JP, I mean, he's just unbelievable. Pitched yesterday and came back today and was just lights out. Like, I mean, those guys are so tough, and nobody I'd rather have up there, so.
1: Well, enjoy this one. We got more postseason baseball. We'll see if we get it at home or if we're headed to Auburn. But nonetheless, congratulations on a terrific weekend.
4: Thank you so much.
2: Dom Decker, he was fun to watch a year ago, but it wasn't a fun ending for us. But what a great job for him to get the game-winning sack fly. We got Coach Mike Bianco.
1: Well, Coach, first off, congratulations. It was a really gutsy weekend. You know, no game was easy. But overall, just I'll let you kind of talk on tonight's game and how your guys responded.
6: Yeah, just so proud, you know, the way they handled the whole weekend. And you're right, it hasn't been an easy weekend, and we don't need to go through all of that again. But this was one of the things that, you know, I kind of, you know, eat crow tonight. And what I mean by that is, you know, we talked about so many times that if you don't play well, you know, you lose. And, you know, today we didn't play well. You know, but credit our guys. They made pitches, they made plays, they did what they needed to do to stay in the game. And I mean, you can go through it the mistakes that we've made, and you know, and that was unfortunate. And we weren't at our best. And you know, Cade arguably wasn't at his best, but man, maybe his gutsiest performance of his career. You know, against, you know, maybe one of the best offenses he's ever faced, and you know, to pitch into the, you know, the sixth inning, I thought he was, you know, he was special tonight without his elite stuff. Of course, you know, you spoke to Will. We don't win without Will Liber. I mean, just, you know, solid three innings in the middle. And then, you know, JP, who you also spoke to. And we pitched it great all weekend, but, you know, the innings that JP covered, you know, last night and today were unbelievable. And we were just in a tough spot there at the end that we really didn't want to reuse Calhoun again or Walker without a lead. But then once you get the extra innings, you're not really sure what we're going to do. But we were going the next inning, you know, we're going to, you know, run Grayson Gibson out for the left-hander and then go with Calhoun. But we never got to that, you know, because, you know, some really good at-bats. Proud of Luke Romine, you know, what a huge at-bat, and a guy that we believe, you know, that he's a, you know, middle-of-the-lineup guy in, you know, in the future in his program. And how about the defense at the end of the game? I mean, we made so many plays, you know, a defense that, you know, I think was, you know, kind of maligned a lot this year. But, you know, when we needed them most, they were there tonight, you know, all around the infield. And certainly Folly, you know, huge, you know, double to get us going. Fed continues to swing, you know, a great bat. Just, you know, a lot of heroes that picked up, you know, some very, you know, mediocre play by us. And that's what you need, you know. And you know, obviously, you know, I'm super, super proud of them.
5: Well, Coach, I'm going to say it one more time. Congratulations on the 2026 Lincoln Regional Champion.
1: Thanks, Brad.
2: Coach Mike Bianco, he's just, you know, I think the veteran coaching plays into our favor too, Hindu. The moves that you make. I know baseball is a second guess the coach's game. Everybody does it. Every program has fans and people that do it. Heck, we do it. But the bottom line is, I think the experience that we get out of the existing coaches on this staff, Coach Bianco, Coach Clement Mangrum, adding Mangrum's been huge. Coach Cleary does a tremendous job. Chris Gadouris in the analytic little part of this is just, he's one of the most valuable weapons in the world. I mean, he really is. And then Carl Lafferty, who has been an assistant coach for a long time and you know, heads up the recruiting and just continues to bring incredible players into this program. I think that sometimes we undersell their value.
5: Yeah, it's a culture, right? And when the guys get here, they know what the expectations are, is to get to the postseason and give yourself a chance to get to Omaha, ultimately. And, you know, and it falls under Coach Bianco. And, you know, we're blessed to have him. We're not done yet, but he's got to be off the cloud, proud of this ball club tonight.
2: Yeah, we'll see what happens with the Auburn Regional. Potentially Ole Miss could host. Auburn is trying to win. We didn't play Auburn in the regular season this year in the SEC. They're mighty good, and we could potentially have a three-game SEC series on the plains to get to Omaha. We'll see how all that works out. They've still got some work to do over in that particular regional. But Ole Miss wins it in three straight, knocking off Arizona State tonight 5-4. In 10 innings. Don't leave us. We'll continue with our C Spire 10th inning show, as we will have some other scores from the regionals, including that Auburn site. We'll have our Ford Built Tough play the game. We'll give you the numbers of this too, as Dave Pulaski will join us to let us know what else is going on in the NCAA tournament. Rebels win the Lincoln Regional. We'll continue shortly in the Ole Miss Radio Network.
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3: 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Well, Dave Plaskin and I talked about it. This is a real easy one. We're going to go with a sack fly by Dom Decker that gives the Rebels the win in the Lincoln Regional. Rebels can win the regional. We get the runner at third home. The 0-2 to Decker. Swung on deep to left. This game could be over. Left fielder catches the ball, tagging Golden. He's headed to the plate. He scores, and the Rebels are the Lincoln Regional champions. They're running out hard to grab Dom Decker. After three strikeouts, he gets the sack fly to left, and Ole Miss wins it 5-4. How sweet it is, and that was a big drive to left field by Dom Decker. Boy, was he just transparent and honest with Hindus. I'd have a bad night. But he had a good at-bat. That's all that matters, right, Brad?
4: Yeah, he did, David. But after he said that, he said, I know I'm a good baseball player.
3: Right.
4: And so
3: right.
4: He just trusted what he's been doing probably his entire career, you know, since he first picked up a bat when he was probably 2 or 3 years old, and he just trusted it. And, man, he's just been a staple at the top of that order. And, boy, when I knew it was first and third and I saw him coming up, you knew he had a plan.
3: Mm-hmm.
4: And you knew the chances of that execution were going to be at a high level. And, boy, he delivered when we needed it most.
3: He delivered a year ago, too. You think of that last game and what he did for Murray State in that contest. It's good to have him in our uniform. But what an unbelievable 2 regionals in a row for Dom Decker. We're going to continue with our post-game show here shortly. We'll come back with some numbers and a look ahead. Brad and I'll be back one more time as we'll continue with the C-Spire 10th inning show, brought to you in part by C-Spire. 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

0: Welcome back again to Lincoln, Nebraska. I want to thank the Lincoln folks and their great hospitality and this wonderful facility we had a chance to spend in for the last few days as well. And the backdrop, beautiful. We really enjoyed Lincoln, Nebraska. It's the first time for me to even do a game from here, which is really mind-boggling when you think about it. Beautiful moon rising over the stadium and a beautiful night as Ole Miss wins the Lincoln Regional with a 5-4 walk-off from Dom Decker in the 10th inning. So these two teams played 14 in the first game, 10 in the second game, and both just left it out there, playing their hearts out, and Arizona State's season comes to an end. That's an awfully good baseball team. That came in here as a 3. They probably should have been a 2 somewhere else, to be honest with you. But nonetheless, great win for Ole Miss. And here tonight, you said the game was, Dave and you and I were talking about during the break, it was just sitting there to take, and it couldn't quite get, it was getting frustrating, and boom, you get it done in the bottom of the 10th. But the Rebels end up with Arizona State got 4 runs on 7 hits, no errors, stranded 11. Ole Miss 5 runs, 7 hits, 1 error, stranded 12. The two teams stranded 23 in the contest. Pitching staffs both held each team to 7 hits. That's amazing. Toigo got 2 for Arizona State. McGarry got 2 as well. 2 hits for Braden Randall is the only Rebel to get multiple hits in the game. It took 3 hours and 52 minutes to play it, almost 4 hours. And the attendance was 7,561. And here's the point that we've kind of hinted at and alluded to, and I even asked Coach Bianco about this in yesterday's pregame show. One error now in 33 innings.
1: Yeah, we were terrific defensively, David. And the timing of some of the plays we had to make to win this baseball game were so big. And we can go down the list, but you never know which play is going to actually win you the baseball game. And we were good all weekend, and to win a regional in 3 games is impressive. But when you go back and think about it, we won all 3 games by a total of 5 runs.
0: Wow.
1: And so the margin of error in the postseason is so small. And, we played so well defensively, and we pitched at such a high level, really all 3 ball games. And then clutch hitting, especially against Nebraska, the 6 runs all came with 2 outs. And like Coach B said in the postgame, it was a total team effort. I mean, you look up and Cannon Golden scores the winning run, a true freshman.
0: Yeah, true freshman moved him.
1: That's behind Luke Romine's single, a true freshman. So it took every man on that roster to win this Lincoln Regional. And, just so happy for Coach and his staff and these players, and especially those seniors. That we'll get to continue to play postseason baseball.
0: Happy, but knowing this staff, not satisfied. Not at all. They're ready to go try to win a regional, super regional, wherever it may be.
1: Yeah, I mean, they'll enjoy this one tonight. We'll get on an airplane tomorrow and head back to Oxford and go back to work. There's clearly some things we can clean up and try to sharpen it a little bit. But, man, you got to like the way we're playing right now. I'll go back to it, DK, and I told everybody this, that losing to Missouri in the Southeastern Conference tournament could be a blessing in disguise. Mm-hmm. I felt like we were maybe kind of running on fumes a little bit. Some of our arms maybe getting a little tired. We just need to get our feet back under us and reset and refocus. And I think it helped us. And credit the coaching staff for that 7-10, however long day period we had, quote-unquote, off. They went back to work, focused on what they needed to focus on, and ultimately we win this regional.
0: Yeah, and it looked like, we had a lot of fresh arms. And in fact, the arms won this thing. There's no doubt about that. We got some tremendous pitching in this regional. So Ole Miss knocks off Arizona State in the first one with a rain delay. Didn't start till 8:36. We didn't get back at the hotel at 2:45 in the morning. 1:16 was the walk-off, I think, Central Time, to win 7-6 in 14 innings, and then able to get Nebraska 6-3. Couldn't finish it last night because the rains were coming down. We got here today.

0: today and ended up being a final score of 6-3. That doesn't really tell the story. Rebels got a leadoff walk, then went three straight outs. They got the first two guys on, hit to a double play, got another guy hit. You get a ground ball to end the game, and the Rebels won 6-3. And then here tonight, as you've just heard, a 10-inning, 5-4 victory for Ole Miss over the Sun Devils on a sack fly by Decker that was the walk-off there. Randall, of course, got the walk-off in game number one. So it was wild and crazy, but they persevered and did the job. You know, through all the years in baseball, I've always said when you it's the craziest game, but you're always wondering, I wonder what's next. Because, you know, it could be anything. It could be a Pano diving and make an unbelievable catch there on that side. That ball kicks off his glove. It changes the game completely, you know. And so it's amazing how the game just keeps you engaged pretty regularly to see what's next. Well, what's next for Ole Miss is a super regional. We're looking forward to that. Auburn is trying to come out of the loser's bracket so they can host that. They are the number one on that side, and we are matched with the Auburn regional. We've been there a few times, haven't we, Hindu?
1: Yeah, we have.
0: We'll
1: be
0: see.
1: A good regional. They've had a great year, but, you know, they'll have to win tonight and play one more tomorrow.
0: Yeah.
1: But, regardless of where we go, again, just so happy and proud of this team. They've overcome a lot.
0: And we are the high two, and so we should host if Auburn does not get it done. And so we're looking forward to getting back to Oxford if that happens too. So we'll just keep an eye on that and see what the next round is. But we encourage you. And another thing too, for those of you that maybe haven't been to the Plains before, we love Auburn. It's a great place. We love all our SEC spots. And we encourage you to come and be part of that if we end up going to Auburn. We'll find all that out. Probably tomorrow evening sometime. But nonetheless, Rebels win this, the Lincoln Regional, with a 5-4, 10-inning victory over Arizona State. Dave Pulaski, in fact, is going to check out that Auburn Regional and some other games that are going on. It's been a wild and fun weekend. If you love baseball, this has been a crazy weekend with some major upsets, some incredible games. It's been kind of fun to watch the other sites as well. And Dave's going to do that. Thanks to Dave for all his hard work, as he always does, and we look forward to teaming up again next weekend at the Super Regional. Rebels win 5-4 over Arizona State to win this one, and Dave's got you next on the Ole Miss Radio Network.
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9: Rebels are super regional bound, outlasting Arizona State in extra innings once again, this time 5-4 in 10 frames. as Ole Miss is able to sweep through the Lincoln Regional and

NCAA tournament games where we have wrapped up just about all the other ones with the exception of one. And, of course, it's the one that is most pressing to our interest right now in the Auburn Regional, bottom of the fourth inning at Plainsman Park. The Tigers jumped out to an early 5-0 lead. Right now they are in front 5-1 over Milwaukee. Of course, the Panthers taking down Auburn in the opening game of the NCAA tournament in the Auburn Regional. Now Auburn trying to avenge that loss and set up a winner-take-all Game 7 tomorrow at a time to be determined. Right now, Auburn in front, 5-1, bottom of the fourth inning at Plainsman Park as the Tigers look to keep their season alive. Meanwhile, in the Athens Regional, Georgia was able to punch their ticket to the Supers, a 6-1 victory over Liberty after the Flames downed Boston College 8-3 earlier in the day. Georgia is able to dispose of the Flames, and Georgia is headed into the Supers. In Atlanta, not so easy for number 2 national seed Georgia Tech. They ended up losing 15-8 to Oklahoma. That was after the Sooners won 15-5 over the Citadel in an elimination game earlier today. So they will have a winner-take-all Game 7 in tomorrow with the number 2 national seed with their season on the line. Georgia Tech rolling through the ACC regular season and ACC tournament as champions. 50 wins on the year. Right now, Oklahoma will play one game with Georgia Tech with everything on the line and a trip to the Supers at stake. In Austin, Texas, a 6-4 win over UC Santa Barbara. The Longhorns are into the Super Regionals. That was after the Gauchos defeated Tarleton State 9-5 earlier in the day. In Chapel Hill, East Carolina was able to blank VCU 10-0 in an elimination game to set up a regional final showdown with in-state rival North Carolina. Tar Heels prevailed in that one 9-3. Carolina was actually the first team to get through to the Super Regionals with their victory earlier today. In College Station, USC able to keep their season alive with a couple of double-digit offensive outbursts. They beat Texas State 15-4 and then defeated Texas A&M 14-3, so they will force a winner-take-all Game 7 tomorrow at Bluebell Park. In Eugene, arch rivalry matchup between Oregon and Oregon State. The Ducks are able to punch their way through to the Super Regionals with a 4-1 victory over the Beavers. That was after Oregon State took down old Pac-12 foe Washington State 10-1 earlier in the day. But it's the Ducks moving on to the Super Regionals where they will take on the Texas Longhorns. We'll have more of those Super Regional matchups coming to you in just a little bit. In Gainesville, Florida was sitting pretty, trying to get themselves into the Super Regionals after defeating Miami yesterday 22-10. Troy eliminated Miami earlier today with a 9-6 victory, and then the Trojans explode for 16 runs in a 16-11 triumph over the Gators. Winner-take-all Game 7 going on in Gainesville tomorrow. In Hattiesburg, game that just ended moments ago, Little Rock, the number 4 seed in the Hattiesburg Regional, a 6-3 victory over Jacksonville State. The Trojans are headed to the Supers for the first time in program history. Jacksonville State made it interesting. They loaded the bases with two outs in the ninth inning, but Little Rock was able to shut the door with a strikeout, and they are going to the Super Regionals out of the Ohio Valley Conference. And Little Rock, congrats to them as they're able to get the win at Pete Taylor Park. That was after Jacksonville State ousted Virginia 7-6 in extra innings earlier today. Also going on in Lawrence, Arkansas was able to edge Northeastern 10-9 during the afternoon, setting up a rematch with Kansas, and the Jayhawks prevail. They're headed to the Super Regionals for the first time under the current format, which was established in 1999. Jayhawks won a regional in 1993 when there were 48 teams in the NCAA tournament, reaching the College World Series that year. But Kansas now headed to the Supers for the first time after a 13-10 victory over Arkansas, ending the Razorback season at 41-22. Meanwhile, in L.A., what a wild day it was at Jackie Robinson Stadium. The number one national seed, UCLA, facing off against St. Mary's. Bruins had the lead into the ninth inning. St. Mary's scored a run to tie it at 5-5 in the bottom of the ninth inning and then walked it off on UCLA in the bottom of the 10th inning. And St. Mary's ends up knocking out the number one national seed, UCLA. Second straight year that the number one national seed has failed to make it beyond the regionals. Vanderbilt ended up losing last year as the number one national seed after falling to Wright State in an elimination game in Nashville. And just two times in the 27-year format of the current 64-team field has the number one national seed
won the entire national championship. St. Mary's was able to move on out of the loser's bracket to take on a Cal Poly team that was 2-0 in the Los Angeles Regional, and the Mustangs were able to prevail.

0: 5-2 over St. Mary's. So Cal Poly, the number 3 seed in that region, is through into the Super Regionals. In Morgantown, West Virginia, keeping their season alive, the number 16 national seed. They ended up defeating Wake Forest 10-5 earlier in the day and then rallied to beat Kentucky 11-9. West Virginia scored 5 runs in the ninth inning to overcome a 9-6 deficit and come away with the 11-9 victory. A game-tying balk from Kentucky ended up evening the game at 9 apiece, and then just pitches later, the Mountaineers smacked a 2-run homer to take an 11-9 lead and send Morgantown into a frenzy as West Virginia ends up winning. They will force a Game 7 tomorrow against the Kentucky Wildcats. In Starkville, no problems for Mississippi State. The Bulldogs roll past the Louisiana Raging Cajuns 19-5, so Mississippi State is headed to the Super Regionals. That was after the Cajuns took down Cincinnati 8-6 earlier in the day. In Tallahassee, they've been playing catch-up because of the weather at Dick Howser Stadium. They've had numerous delays, had games pushed back a day. They ended up playing the elimination game between Florida State and Northern Illinois or Coastal Carolina to begin the day. Florida State ended up winning 2-1 over Coastal, ousting the Chanticleers from the tournament. Then after St. John's blasted Northern Illinois 21-8, it was Northern Illinois facing off with Florida State in an elimination game there. The Seminoles ended up rallying for a 7-4 victory in extra innings over the Huskies, getting a big 3-run homer from Ben Barrett in the 10th inning, and Florida State ends up advancing into the regional final. They haven't started that regional final yet. They're going to play St. John's tomorrow, having to beat the Red Storm twice in order to get to the Supers, the number 10 national seed Florida State, as they will play that first game early in the day tomorrow, and then if necessary, the Game 7 will take place about an hour after the conclusion of that first game, with the Seminoles trying to keep their season alive. Meanwhile, in Tuscaloosa, Alabama, a winner over Oklahoma State in 11 innings, topping the Cowboys 9-7. A 3-run homer by Brady Neal in the top of the 11th inning helped break a 6-6 tie, giving Bama a 9-6 cushion. Oklahoma State scored a run in the bottom of the 11th inning, but not enough. They were able to load the bases before the Crimson Tide were able to shut the door. So Bama is headed to the Super Regionals as well. That was after Oklahoma State defeated South Carolina Upstate 12-1 handily in Tuscaloosa earlier in the day. So that's your breakdown on what else is going on around college baseball. It has been a wild weekend throughout the NCAA tournament. You have a 4-seed, a 3-seed, both advancing into the Super Regionals. You have the possibility of another 4-seed with a losing record for the season getting into the Supers. But right now, Milwaukee trailing Auburn 5-1 as they play in the top of the fifth inning at Plainsman Park. Milwaukee, a win would send them to the Supers. Auburn with a win would force a winner-take-all Game 7 tomorrow. So we'll take a timeout. When we come back, we'll give you a little bit of a Super Regional breakdown as to who is through, who will play each other, and what the matchups might be as Ole Miss is headed to the Supers. A 5-4 victory over Arizona State in 10 innings right here on the Ole Miss Radio Network.
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1: 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Rebels are headed to the Super Regionals as they are able to defeat Arizona State 5-4 in 10 innings. Dave Pulaski inside the Learfield Network studios. Here's a look at the upcoming Super Regional schedule. Of course, Ole Miss will await the winner of either Auburn or Milwaukee. If Auburn ends up coming back to win the next two games, if they win tonight and tomorrow against the Milwaukee Panthers, then Auburn will host at Plainsman Park next weekend. If the Panthers are able to get a win either tonight or tomorrow, then it'll be Ole Miss hosting Milwaukee at Swayze Field next weekend for the Supers. We have a couple of Super Regional matchups that are set in stone. One of them, an all-SEC affair, as Mississippi State will be traveling to number 3 national seed Georgia for the Super Regionals next weekend after both won their respective regionals today. Also, Texas and Oregon will match up as the Ducks will make their trip way to Austin to take on the Longhorns in the best of three Super Regional next weekend. Alabama is through. They will be hosting a Super Regional next weekend. They'll be facing either Florida State or St. John's. The Seminoles will have to beat the Red Storm twice in order to advance to the Super Regionals, but Alabama knows that they will be at home next weekend against the winner in that bracket. Kansas is through to the Super Regionals for the first time in program history, and they will await the winner of either Georgia Tech or Oklahoma. If the Yellow Jackets end up winning in the winner-take-all game 7 tomorrow against the Sooners, then Georgia Tech will be at home against Kansas. If Oklahoma wins, then they will travel to Lawrence in an old Big 12 battle. Cal Poly has broken through as they won the Los Angeles Regional. They will take on either West Virginia or Kentucky in the Super Regionals. Kentucky losing to West Virginia earlier today, 11-9, and it's part of the Mountaineers' 5-run comeback in the ninth inning to come away with that victory. Cal Poly will most likely be hitting the road either way, whether it's West Virginia or Kentucky. Cal Poly's a number 3 seed. Kentucky also a number 3 seed. You'll have a bidding process in terms of who ends up getting that spot for the Super Regional hosting. If West Virginia ends up winning, they're the number 16 national seed. Wouldn't matter. The Mustangs would travel to Morgantown to take on the Mountaineers. Little Rock, the number 4 seed out of the Hattiesburg Regional, they will travel to wherever they will go. It'll either be Florida or Troy, as you have a winner-take-all Game 7 going on in Gainesville tomorrow between the Gators and the Trojans after Troy was able to come away with a 16-11 victory. North Carolina is going to stay at home in Chapel Hill for the Super Regionals. They will host either Texas A&M or USC as the Trojans of Southern Cal able to force a winner-take-all Game 7 with their 14-3 victory earlier today. And that's how everything breaks down for the Super Regionals. Ole Miss, well, like we said, we're going to find out whether or not we'll be at home at Swayze next weekend against the Milwaukee Panthers, or if we'll be traveling to Plainsman Park for an all-SEC battle with the Auburn Tigers. Of course, Auburn right now with a 5-1 lead in the fifth inning in that matchup as the Tigers are looking to force a Game 7 tomorrow at Plainsman Park. So that's the rundown, and that's going to do it for us. On behalf of David Kelm and Brad Henderson, I'm Dave Pulaski. Thanks so much for tuning in and sticking with us throughout the day. It started early as we completed the suspended game from the other day against Nebraska, winning 6-3 over the Cornhuskers, and then on the other end of the spectrum, winning 5-4 over Arizona State in 10 innings to advance to the Super Regionals for the first time since that magical national championship season of 2022. We will talk to you next week from either Swayze or Auburn. Until then, enjoy the rest of your weekend, everybody, and as always, hotty toddy.

You've been listening to Ole Miss Baseball on the Ole Miss Sports Network from Learfield. 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And by Regions, official bank of the SEC. 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

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Well, stay right where you are, and I'll tell you all about it in less than 8 minutes. Right now, it's Charles Kelly and Maren Morris with Can't Be Alone Tonight.

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We're

Berlin and Take My Breath Away. I'm John Laurenti. It turns out that some Gen Zers and millennials are burned out in corporate America and are looking to stop working

Since the kids will be leaving school soon, I've got a list of the best outdoor toys that will keep your kids entertained for hours. I'll tell you more after we hear from Tiffany. Right now it's Hosier and Too Sweet.

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0: 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That is, I had some help. 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

George Michael and Faith starting things off. Coming up, we're going to levitate. Oh, yeah. Right now, from K-Pop Demon Hunters, this is Huntrix and their song, Golden.

City Park in the Valley, The Grove, downtown Batesville, and at work. Just a few places you'll hear Q105. 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
1: They say the holy water's watered down, and this town's lost its faith. 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

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Right now, it's Justin Bieber. 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

Memories Maroon 5. Taylor Swift is exploring a new area of law thanks to artificial intelligence. We'll talk about it in a few. The fate of Ophelia.

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0: Dance the Night, Dua Lipa. Taylor Swift is trying to trademark her voice and likeness thanks to technology. Hi, it's Bill. Taylor is exploring a new area of law having to do with AI and computer-generated images. Because computers are getting so good at making realistic-looking fakes, both visually and with voices, Taylor is trying to trademark both her image and voice, preventing any nefarious uses. You know, she changed the game for streaming revenue. I'd bet my money on Taylor on this one. I think she's got a case.
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Sam Smith says this song really happened in his life. 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

0: toxic Britney Spears. Got a case of the Mondays, case of the don't want to go to the office, case of the I really didn't sleep well last night. Hi, it's Bill. Oh, do I feel ya. Is your brain like mine that Sunday night decides to hold an impromptu TED Talk about all the stuff that you got to do this upcoming week and then review all the stuff you screwed up last week? Oh, my favorite one is when my brain holds that TED Talk about the anxieties you haven't thought about since teenagers. Yeah, that's a fun one. I was like, wow, these are nightmares I haven't thought about in a while. Thanks, brain. Well, if those are the kind of things that keep you awake, I have got a solution. Cognitive shuffling. This was actually created by a cognitive scientist, a dude with a PhD, not just some weird guy talking to you on the radio. The basic idea is to give your brain a stream of random, easy-to-picture images to focus on that don't connect. Now, you're not putting these images together in some sort of a story. You're just thinking of the image. Let's give you an example. You start with a letter. We'll go with the letter L. Think of a ladder. After that, maybe it's lake, lemon, lamp. Get it? Okay, let's try C. We'll start with cowboy. Okay, think of a cowboy, then cabbage, cactus, cup, cloud. Kind of that idea. Now, you're not looking for a cactus in a cup. You're just looking for those singular images. Here's the trick. What you're doing is you're trying to give your brain random images that it cannot connect into a story and then create that panic spiral. Get it? Yes, cognitive shuffling. When your brain fires up that TED Talk and starts walking out on stage, throw it random images that it can't connect. That way, it can't tell you the stories that keep you awake. Sweet dreams.
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0: Man, I need Olivia Dean. Our automated car is trying to kill us. Hi, it's Bill. Okay, hear me out. Waymo has discovered a glitch in the software in and around Orlando where the cars just drive into floodwater. Yep, not even slowing down, just bloosh. That seems like a really big flaw that should have been tested earlier. Or is it a flaw? Is it intentional? Okay, this is crazy. This is the weird sci-fi part of my brain, but hear me out. I acknowledge this is highly unlikely, but in those big sci-fi movies where the robots take over, well, they're going to do something with us. And what if they're training us right now to listen to all the Google Maps and navigation stuff, and they get us in the auto cars, and then we just drive into lakes and oceans and they drown us? Come on, think about Google Maps. How many times have you heard about someone saying, well, Google Maps told me to turn here and drive into the lake, and they did. See? Now they get us in the auto cars. They just drive us into the water themselves, and then done. Done with the humans. Okay, I admit it's crazy, but if I'm right, okay, I'm probably not right, but if I am, I would like to be the first to welcome our new technological overlords.
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A popular allergy medication could be making your allergies worse. Are you using it? Hi, it's Bill. I'm talking about nasal spray. It's not because nasal sprays don't work. It's because we use them wrong. Let me explain.

0: Most of us, when we grab a nasal spray, put it deep into our nose, and then when we activate it, we inhale deeply, you know, and that's completely and totally wrong. Nasal sprays can actually be one of the most effective ways to treat seasonal allergies, but you need to use them right. When we stuff that thing all the way up our nose and take a deep sniff, we're taking the medication too far into our nasal passages, up into our septum, and sometimes into the top of our throat. That's not what's irritated. Here's the proper technique for using a nasal spray. First, bend forward a little bit so you can actually kind of look at your toes. Then use the opposite hand for each nostril. Example, hold the bottle in your left hand when you're spraying the right nostril and vice versa. Okay? Angle the nose spray away from the middle of your nose and towards the inside corner of your eye. Then, most importantly, inhale normally when spraying. You want to make sure that the medicine gets to the affected sinuses, not to your throat.
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0: Sorry I'm here for someone else, Benson Boone. It's based on a real-life story. He showed up somewhere. There was his ex, and he had to explain, no, I'm here to meet someone new. Awkward.
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0: The reason Hoobastank. There's a new viral hack for sleeping on airplanes. And it's phenomenally stupid. Hi, it's Bill. Remember the time everybody was eating Tide Pods? Oh, kind of the same thing. Here's the hack. The people in the videos pull their feet up onto the chair with them and then fasten the seatbelt around their shins. You know, so you're looking at your knees. And that's ridiculously dumb. Here's why. First of all, you hit turbulence or any emergency, you're in a position most likely to get injured. Not good. More importantly, blood clots. Because of the position of your legs, your circulatory system is constricted, increasing the likelihood of blood clots, which can be a real serious health issue. Now, an actual sleep expert who's got a PhD in the whole matter says there are three things you really do need to take with you on a flight if you want to sleep. Earplugs, eye mask, and a neck pillow. Also, he says, think about what side you sleep on. Do you prefer to sleep on your left or your right? Well, then choose that side of the plane and a window seat if possible, because you can lean up against the bulkhead. Also, a lot of times people don't want that middle seat, so you may end up with some extra room. All right, don't do the viral hacks. We don't eat the Tide Pods, and we bring our earplugs, our eye mask, our neck pillow, and we sleep on the right or left side of the, you know, plane. Remember.
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2: 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A new initiative has been announced by the federal government aiming to strengthen the cotton economy and bring textile manufacturing jobs back to America. Ag Secretary Brooke Rollins and the rest of the Trump administration are calling it the Great American Cotton Plan. Part of the plan includes expanding trade opportunities and increasing demand for American-made cotton products. U.S. Senator Cindy Hyde-Smith wrote on social media that it would greatly benefit Mississippi, where approximately 800,000 bales of cotton are produced each year. This AgriNews update is brought to you by Silverleaf Cotton Tracing. 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

0: Golden Huntrix. BTS is hooking up with Oreos to make a brand new flavor of cookie, and you can order it today. 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Now, the big thing, purple cookie. Now, one side says Oreo. 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Just saying, purple Oreos. And when we stop talking here, I'm jumping online and ordering. Just saying, gotta get me the purple cookies.
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0: 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Around 70 now, 83 going to be your high today. Off and on showers possible, 63 your overnight low. Tomorrow, Tuesday, and into Wednesday, partly cloudy skies with highs in the mid-80s. 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
1: So easy to fall in love with this song by Olivia Dean. 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
1: It's hard to believe it's already June, which means the hottest months are ahead. Tanya J. Powers with some tips.

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1: More time in the sunshine is one of the great things about summer. Just be sure you're staying safe. The Centers for Disease Control and Prevention says the most common cancer in the U.S. is skin cancer and reminds us to protect our skin from the sun's rays. They suggest shade, clothing, and a hat for starters. Sunscreen is one of the most common ways to protect your skin, and the CDC says to look for one that filters out both UVA and UVB rays and has an SPF of 15 or higher. Reapply when needed, and don't forget to check the expiration date. Sunglasses can protect your eyes from UV rays and reduce the risk of cataracts.
0: As for today's forecast, statewide highs will hover around 90 degrees. There is a chance of rain throughout the day. 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

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Good morning from the Domino's.com studio. Happy Monday and welcome to June. Chance of showers here off and on throughout the day. 83 your high, 63 your low, around 70 now. Good morning.

0: Camera, Ed Sheeran. While his friend Taylor Swift is grabbing headlines for all of her wedding plans, Ed grabbed the number one spot in England for the most played artist. Eighth time in 11 years that he achieved the honor. Data released by, song people and stuff in England said that, yeah, he topped the chart first in 2015 and has returned to the top after being unseated by Taylor just last year. So, hey, they have something to talk about when the wedding happens, eventually, when the wedding happens.
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0: I get it. Mondays are the least loved workday of the week. It's hard to get back in the groove, but we're going to help you by playing some great music. Right now, Alex Warren and Ordinary.
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0: It's hard to believe that it is the first day of June. I always say it, this year is going by fast. And this is the third most popular month to get married. So you might be going to a wedding this month, which is always fun. The birth flowers of June are honeysuckles and roses. So that's kind of fun. Maybe that'll be part of the wedding. Tomorrow is National Rocky Road Day, ice cream. The third is chocolate, National Chocolate Macaroon Day, and the seventh is Chocolate Ice Cream Day. So the month of June, I'm leaning towards there's going to be a lot of ice cream consumed.
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1: From the Domino's.com studio, look at your Q105 weather forecast. 83 your high today with off and on showers possible. 63 your overnight low. Tomorrow, Tuesday, high of 83 with partly cloudy skies, and gets a touch warmer on Wednesday with a high of 84. 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

0: 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We are playing your favorites. That is music from Steve Perry and Oh Sherry. Hayden King keeps it live and local in the afternoons from 3 to 5:30, keeping you in the know for local happenings, Ole Miss sports and entertainment news. 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
0: Mississippi News. The Atlantic hurricane season officially begins today. Fox meteorologist Ian Oliver has more.
12: Florida took the year off of sorts last year, and it was sorely needed after 2024. Helene and Milton, two major hurricane strikes over on the Gulf side, separated by just a couple of weeks. 2025 was actually the first year in a decade that no hurricane struck the United States coastline. So the obvious question becomes, can we make it two in a row? What might this season look like? 8 to 14 named storms, 3 to 6 becoming hurricanes.

0: lines, 1 to 3 potentially becoming majors. That does represent a slightly below average season.
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1: Both the Mississippi State and Ole Miss baseball teams are advancing to Super Regionals, while Southern Miss saw its season come to a sooner-than-expected end over the weekend. During the Starkville Regional, the Bulldogs glided through the field, beating Lipscomb, Cincinnati, and Louisiana by a combined score of 39-11. Ole Miss traveled to the Lincoln Regional as the 2 seed, but came out on top, walking off Arizona State Sunday night. The Rebels walked off the Sun Devils earlier in the weekend and also beat host team Nebraska on their way to the regional title. In the Hattiesburg Regional, Southern Miss blew a late lead against Little Rock on Friday before falling in extra innings to Virginia on Saturday to be knocked out in the first round for the 3rd season in a row. Stay up to date with all the latest Mississippi news by signing up for our free newsletter at supertalk.fm.

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1: Good morning from the Domino's.com studio. Happy Monday and welcome to June. Chance of showers here off and on throughout the day. 83 your high, 63 your low, around 70 now. Good morning.
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9: From the Domino's.com studio, look at your Q105 weather forecast. 83 your high today with off and on showers possible. 63 your overnight low. Tomorrow, Tuesday, high of 83 with partly cloudy skies, and gets a touch warmer on Wednesday with a high of 84. 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

We are tackling this Monday, June 1st, with some great music. How about some music from Shawn Mendes? There's nothing holding me back.

0: It's turning out to be one of her biggest hits. That is Taylor Swift with The Fate of Ophelia. Now, Taylor obviously planning her wedding to Travis Kelce. That is kind of the biggest wedding of the summer, right? Rumor has it that she's getting married in New York City next month in July. Not all the details are known, but I just know one thing. 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I'm hoping that she shows pictures and not keep it so private, but Swifties are probably going to demand that. 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

0: Tuesday, high of 83 with partly cloudy skies, and gets a touch warmer on Wednesday with a high of 84. 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
1: 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Right now, Teddy Swims, Lose Control.

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0: I'm Kelly Bennett for Super Talk Mississippi News, brought to you by Mama Justice. If you've been injured and need legal representation, call Mama Justice for a free consultation at 662-883-6262. There's a marginal risk of severe storms in northeastern Mississippi starting this afternoon into tonight. According to the National Weather Service in Jackson, severe storms capable of producing damaging winds of up to 60 miles per hour.

hour and hail up to the size of a quarter are possible. Increased heat and humidity will raise the risk of heat stress levels in central and northern Mississippi. Peak heat index values will approach 105 in some areas. Be sure to take frequent breaks if you're working outside and stay hydrated. For all things Mississippi, visit supertalk.fm.

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1: An 18-year-old who allegedly kidnapped his three siblings at gunpoint is facing multiple charges after his arrest in Horn Lake on Friday. According to Memphis police, Jeremiah Jackson and an unnamed individual kicked in the front door at a home where a man was babysitting Jackson's siblings, ordering the babysitter to get down on the floor before fleeing the scene with his siblings. The sitter is apparently the ex-boyfriend of the siblings' mother. Jackson is charged with aggravated kidnapping, aggravated robbery, aggravated burglary, aggravated assault, and theft of property. According to police, the three children were later found and they're all safe. For more Mississippi news, sports, weather, and politics, follow us on Facebook, X, or online at supertalk.fm.
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3: 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Happy Monday and welcome to June. Chance of showers here off and on throughout the day. 83 your high, 63 your low, around 70 now. Good morning.
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0: So good. That is music from Hozier and Too Sweet. 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It's going to be a busy Monday. We're going to get through it together. On the way, some music from the Goo Goo Dolls.
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0: From the Domino's.com studio, look at your Q105 weather forecast. 83 your high today with off and on showers possible. 63 your overnight low. Tomorrow, Tuesday, high of 83 with partly cloudy skies, and gets a touch warmer on Wednesday with a high of 84. 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

0: fun music from Sixpence, None the Richer, and Kiss Me. It is June 1st. There's a lot happening in June. So many great movies are coming out to the theater, but also don't forget the first official day of summer is June 21st, which happens also to be Father's Day. So Father's Day's around the corner. Have you thought about Dad? Are you going to get him a gift? Are you going to go see him? Are you going to spend some time together? Maybe watch some sports. There'll be plenty of sports going on for Father's Day, like the World Cup. That is going to kick off on June 11th.
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8: I'm Kelly Bennett for SuperTalk Mississippi News. A silver alert has been issued for a Pascagoula man who suffers from a medical condition that may impair his judgment. Police are searching for 72-year-old William Edward Roberts. He's described as 5'11", weighing about 170 pounds, with brown eyes and a bald head. Roberts was last seen on Sunday at about 8 p.m. walking along Bayview Avenue in Harrison County. He was last seen wearing an oversized blue polo shirt, blue jeans, and white shoes. Anyone with information on his whereabouts is asked to contact police. For more Mississippi news, sports, weather, and politics, follow us on Facebook, X, or online at supertalk.fm. 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
1: The Mississippi Republican Party is hosting the 2026 Lincoln-Reagan-Trump Gala at the Sheraton Refuge Hotel in Flowood this Thursday. Mississippi GOP Chair Mike Hurst told us Alabama Senator Tommy Tuberville is this year's keynote speaker.
2: We have had these fundraisers, statewide fundraisers, for the Mississippi Republican Party for years, going back to President Reagan was a speaker at one of them, former presidential candidate Bob Dole, senator from Kansas. A number of dignitaries, but we're excited that Senator Tuberville is coming to Mississippi. You know, he's going to be the next governor of Alabama, and he's going to talk about what he's been doing in the Senate, talk about why the party is important in his state and in our state, and really get our base fired back up to where it needs to be coming in November. We've got our congressional seats up. We got Senator Cindy Hyde Smith, our great senator here from the state of Mississippi, up for re-election.
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4: From the Domino's.com studio, look at your Q105 weather forecast. 83 your high today with off and on showers possible. 63 your overnight low. Tomorrow, Tuesday, high of 83 with partly cloudy skies, and gets a touch warmer on Wednesday with a high of 84. 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

0: 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If you've been injured and need legal representation, call Mama Justice for a free consultation at 662-883-6262. McGee police are investigating a shooting that occurred on Sunday afternoon. According to WAPT, an unidentified homeowner reportedly returned fire after allegedly being shot at. A Columbus businessman was killed in a plane crash in Lowndes County Sunday afternoon. According to WTVA, the crash occurred near the Alabama-Mississippi state line along Highway 82. The pilot, identified as Emmett Barry Sanford, was killed when the privately owned plane went down. The FAA, NTSB, and Homeland Security are investigating.
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0: Lawmakers are considering a bill that would separate FEMA from the Department of Homeland Security. Florida Democratic Congressman Jared Moskowitz told Fox's One Nation with Brian Kilmeade he supports the bill.
3: DHS has become too bureaucratic. FEMA needs to get faster, and the way to fix that is to get FEMA out of DHS to make it its own independent agency.
0: Florida Republican Congressman Byron Donalds explained what the agency would do in an emergency.
4: FEMA report directly to the President of the United States. That agency has to be able to get quick direction from the chief executive.
0: FEMA has been getting a lot of criticism due to its slow response to natural disasters like Hurricanes Milton and Helene. Stay up to date with all the latest Mississippi news by signing up for our free newsletter at supertalk.fm.
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6: From the Domino's.com studio, look at your Q105 weather forecast. 83 your high today with off and on showers possible. 63 your overnight low. Tomorrow, Tuesday, high of 83 with partly cloudy skies, and gets a touch warmer on Wednesday with a high of 84. 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

0: Great music from Taylor Swift, A Cruel Summer. This is not going to be a cruel summer for her. This is going to be an exciting summer because she is getting married to Travis Kelce, right? It's kind of the biggest news in her life. Rumor has it they're getting married in July in New York City. We'll see what happens.
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2: Super Talk, AgriNews Network. I'm JT Mitchell, and here's your morning ag report. As a peace deal between the U.S. and Iran remains uncertain, especially after some weekend strikes, farmers are still dealing with high fertilizer costs due to the Strait of Hormuz being closed. U.S. Ag Secretary Brooke Rollins was interviewed by Fox and Friends over the weekend and said the administration is working to boost domestic production of fertilizers to avoid situations like this in the future.
3: We've got 90 projects around the country to reshore American fertilizer, so we're not reliant on China, on Russia, and on foreign countries for our farmers.
2: U.S. and Iranian forces traded attacks over the weekend, threatening negotiations between the two. While Iran has reiterated that they must control the Strait of Hormuz, President Trump and the U.S. military think differently.
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are playing the music that you want to hear for a Monday to get you in the groove, right? We're coming off a fun weekend. Right now, a Grammy Award-winning song from an Oscar-winning movie. This is Golden from K-Pop Demon Hunters. 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

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Just some of the places you'll hear today's best mix at 105.1 and 105.5. 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

0: the music you want to hear for the workday back to back. That is Glass Animals. June is ringing in with some great movies coming to the theaters because the first official day of summer is June 21st. Masters of the Universe comes out on Friday, and so does Scary Movie 6. Steven Spielberg's Disclosure Day will be released on the 12th, which I'm really looking forward to. We've got Toy Story 5 coming out on the 19th and Supergirl, and the World Cup starts on the 11th. There's a lot of entertainment this month.
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0: is a classic, isn't it? Every time you hear it, it just kind of makes you smile. And that is very popular in Europe. If you ever travel overseas and you go to like a bar or a nightclub, trust me, Cher is still being blared through the speakers because they love her so much. You know what? The music is fun. And when you're traveling, you want to have a good time, no doubt about it. We've got some more fun music on the way from a guy that's on tour right now, the Romantic Tour. Bruno Mars is night after night entertaining the crowds. I've got some music on the way from him.
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7: I'm Kelly Bennett for Super Talk Mississippi News. Vicksburg police are investigating a shooting that took place outside the Good Vibes nightclub on Washington Street. One person suffered a gunshot wound to the foot in the incident, which was reported around 2 a.m. on May 31st. The victim was taken to the hospital in a private vehicle. The annual Red, White, and Blueberry Festival will return to downtown Ocean Springs on Saturday. Visitors will be able to share their favorite recipes, buy blueberry bushes, enjoy cooking demonstrations, and take part in a variety of family-friendly activities between 10 a.m. and 2 p.m. Vendors will be selling locally grown produce, handmade goods, baked treats, and more. The festival is free to attend, and it'll be held rain or shine.
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7: The U.S. hit Iranian military sites over the weekend, while Tehran responded by targeting a U.S. base in Kuwait, marking the third escalation in a week around the Strait of Hormuz. Mississippi GOP Chairman Mike Hurst says Iran was dangerously close to having nuclear capability.
10: And we've seen reports come out recently that they also have, you know, ballistic capability, which means, you know, if they were able to develop those nuclear weapons, they could actually potentially reach our shores in the United States of America with nuclear weapons.
7: U.S. Central Command said it launched self-defense strikes in response to aggressive Iranian actions, which included a U.S. drone being shot down over international waters. For more Mississippi news, follow us on Facebook, X, or online at supertalk.fm.
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0: On showers possible, 63 your overnight low. Tomorrow, Tuesday, high of 83 with partly cloudy skies, and gets a touch warmer on Wednesday with a high of 84. 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

0: That is music from Charles Kelly. Can't Be Alone Tonight. Now, you know that voice from the band Lady A. He is one of the three members, and those harmonies, pretty good. I've seen them live in concert, and I thought, wow, this is better than the recordings. So talented. Coming up, some Matchbox 20 and Michael Jackson.
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2: With the Super Talk AgriNews Network, I'm JT Mitchell, and here's your Midday Ag Report. The Mississippi State University Extension Service is warning producers to be on the lookout for hammerhead worms. The invasive species was recently spotted in Warren County. Now, hammerhead worms can grow more than a foot long and are easily recognized by their head that's shaped like a shovel or, as the name suggests, a hammer. They prey on earthworms, which are crucial for healthy soils and productive gardens and farms. MSU Extension said if you see a hammerhead worm, don't cut it up. They can actually regenerate from body fragments. Instead, place the worm in an airtight container and kill it using soapy water, alcohol, hand sanitizer, or direct sunlight. Residents are encouraged to report any hammerhead worm sightings at the following website, eddmaps.org. Once again, that's eddmaps.org.
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That is Katy Perry and Hot and Cold. I'm Carl Southcott, kicking off our time together on this Monday, brand new month, June 1st of 2026. 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
1: They say the holy water's watered down, and this town's lost its faith. Our colors will fade eventually, so if our time is running out, day after day, we'll make the mundane a masterpiece. 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

0: That is Alex Warren. Not only a major hit for Alex Warren, one that definitely has staying power. Been a major hit for Alex Warren for over a year now. That is Ordinary. I've got your random happy for the day. Singer Dua Lipa and actor Callum Turner are married. The two tie the knot in an intimate ceremony at Old Marylebone Town Hall in London on Sunday. The couple was joined by a small group of loved ones. Lipa confirmed her engagement to Turner after weeks of speculation going back to June of last year. Congratulations to the couple. 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
0: The recent hit film, The Devil Wears Prada 2, the soundtrack to that has a lot of music. That's a pretty thick soundtrack. Songs by SZA and Dua Lipa, Lady Gaga, and this lady. It's Olivia Dean.

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0: talk about one happy classic. That one just makes you smile. Cool in the Gang and Celebration. One fact that can allow you a little peace of mind during air travel: the captain and the first officer of most airlines eat different foods to avoid an unfortunate situation of both getting food poisoning while flying. Food poisoning with the flight crew. Wasn't that kind of the plot of the classic comedy movie Airplane? If I'm not mistaken, I think so.
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9: 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The start of June means hurricane season is here. Forecasters at NOAA are predicting a somewhat below average season with 3 to 6 hurricanes, one of which could become major, meaning Category 3 or higher. Predictions aside, the Mississippi Emergency Management Agency is encouraging every resident to be prepared.
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1: While Division I baseball is the talk of the town, lots of other Mississippi schools had success stories over the weekend. Poplarville is now title town as the Pearl River Community College baseball team won its second NJCAA Division II title in 4 years. The Wildcats followed the softball team's national title earlier in the week by beating South Mountain 4-3 on Saturday. Ethan Gardner sealed the win with a walk-off single. In NCAA Division III, the Belhaven softball team saw its College World Series journey come to an end. Entering as the 7 seed, the Lady Blazers lost the opener before winning back-to-back elimination games and advancing to the World Series semifinals. Unfortunately, Belhaven fell Sunday to defending champion Trine, one game away from making it to the championship series. Either way, 2026 will go down as one of the best seasons in Belhaven softball history. I'm J.T. Mitchell.
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3: From the Domino's.com studio, look at your Q105 weather forecast. 83 your high today with off and on showers possible. 63 your overnight low. Tomorrow, Tuesday, high of 83 with partly cloudy skies, and gets a touch warmer on Wednesday with a high of 84. 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

0: With the SuperTalk AgriNews Network, I'm JT Mitchell, and here's your closing market report. From the New York Cotton Exchange, July cotton is up 49 cents to 76.64. October cotton is up 58 cents to 78.73. From the Chicago Board of Trade, July soybeans are down 6 cents to $11.80¾ per bushel. November soybeans are down just over a penny to $11.88¾ per bushel. July corn is down 2¾ cents to $4.44 per bushel. December corn is down 2½ cents to $4.72½ per bushel. From the mercantile, June live cattle is up 75 cents to 249 even. August live cattle is up 155 to 240.60. August feeders are up 313 to 351.55. And September feeders are up 333 to 348.68.
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Bone Thugs and Harmony said that one. It is June 1st. It still is, though. Q105, 105.1, 105.5. You can always tune in online, theq105.com, the Super Talk Mississippi app, and, of course, on your Alexa device as well. Might be dragging a little bit today. Probably stayed up a little late watching them Diamond Rebels take home the NCAA regional victory out in Nebraska. That means more baseball coming up for the Rebs. There is a chance it could be here. It really depends on this Auburn-Milwaukee final today. So, I think a lot of fans are Milwaukee fans. Definitely right here. So, we'll keep you updated on how things went over the weekend in NCAA regionals. Also, we got some tickets to give away. The Wallflowers and Edwin McCain and Five for Fighting going to be up at Graceland Live this week. Wallflowers Thursday, Edwin McCain on Friday. Listen for your chance to win tickets to both of those shows. Speaking of Edwin McCain, here he is now with I'll Be. I'll Be telling you it's real hot. 93 feels like 101 with the heat index

Always a goodie. The Wallflowers, one headlight on your afternoon drive home. Hopefully your headlights are working properly. If not, probably get that taken care of sooner than later. You can go see them perform that song live this Thursday. The Wallflowers is going to be performing at Graceland Live. Great, great venue right across the street from the King's Old Joint up there in Memphis. And then the song that started that set, Edwin McCain, Five for Fighting. He's going to be there on Friday. What a lineup, right? You even had some, you have some, excuse me,

Some smooth sounds from Phil Collins. Another day in paradise. Q105 is paradise on your radio dial with all your favorites from the 80s, 90s, 2000s, and today. Plus, we got you covered for Ole Miss sports, and we got more of that. Oh, yeah, baby. Ole Miss baseball. Don't let the Rebs get hot. They advance out of the Lincoln, Nebraska regional after completing their second game yesterday. Well, about noontime, they eliminated Nebraska, and then they played Arizona State later on last night, and they defeated those ASU Sun Devils who

0: I think, kind of discussed it a little bit during the Back 9 Rebel Strike Zone show on Saturday. That regional was very, very tough. I believe Nebraska, your host team, probably not the best team of the ones there. I think Arizona State kind of got hosed a little bit on not being able to host. They should have been a host site. They were very good. They scared the Rebels, no doubt about that. But Ole Miss got the win. That's all that matters. They are moving on. Now they will wait to find out if they're going to be playing a super regional here in Oxford this weekend, or if they're going to go down and see a familiar foe with the Auburn Tigers. Now, Auburn takes on Milwaukee, the sweetheart so far of the regionals. Milwaukee's got a chance to close out Auburn in Auburn at their own regional. Now, we saw that. Some one seeds hitting the floor early. Saw Southern Miss. How are they? Golden Eagle fans, how are you doing today? Rough weekend for you. To and through, and not on the good side of things. Also, it's more that way. But including UCLA, the one seed in the tournament, by the way, the one seed in college baseball, eliminated from their own regional. Those grape stompers up there in SLO, Cal Poly, San Luis Obispo, played Virginia Tech and beat them to move on. So Cal Poly's moving on to a super regional. You're going to have action between West Virginia and Kentucky. Now, the winner of that one will play Cal Poly in a super regional. All right, you got some action right now currently. There are some games going on here on this Monday. Georgia Tech, who is also a host site here in a regional, they are currently leading Oklahoma 4-3. Oklahoma playing some good baseball right now. You also had Florida State and St. John's. St. John's defeats Florida State in that one. That Milwaukee-Auburn game tonight is at 5 o'clock. You also have Troy and Alabama, again, West Virginia and Kentucky, and USC and Texas A&M out in College Station. So, as of right now, the people moving on are Kansas, Cal Poly San Luis Obispo, Little Rock, who advanced out of the Southern Miss Regional. You have Alabama, St. John's, rocking and rolling. They're going to be... Alabama and St. John's, that'll be a super regional. Texas advanced out of theirs. They're going to take on Oregon. UNC advanced out of their regional. We'll find out between Texas A&M and USC. They'll play UNC in the super. Obviously, your Ole Miss Rebels moving on to a super. They're going to either play Auburn or Milwaukee. Then how about this super? You're going to have Georgia and Mississippi State. Whew, that's going to be a good one. So there we go. Getting down to the nitty-gritty, and of course, the winners of the Supers go on back to Omaha, Nebraska. We'll see what the Rebs can do, either taking on Auburn or Milwaukee. Whoever they play, whenever they play, we'll have the coverage right here on Q105.
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6: I'm JT Mitchell with Super Talk News, brought to you by Mama Justice. If you get injured in an accident, call Mama Justice for a free consultation at 662-883-6262. The start of June means hurricane season is here. Forecasters at NOAA are predicting a somewhat below average season with 3 to 6 hurricanes, one of which could become major, meaning Category 3 or higher. Predictions aside, the Mississippi Emergency Management Agency is encouraging

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1: While Division I baseball is the talk of the town, lots of other Mississippi schools had success stories over the weekend. Poplarville is now title town as the Pearl River Community College baseball team won its second NJCAA Division II title in 4 years. The Wildcats followed the softball team's national title earlier in the week by beating South Mountain 4-3 on Saturday. Ethan Gardner sealed the win with a walk-off single. In NCAA Division III, the Belhaven softball team saw its College World Series journey come to an end. Entering as the 7 seed, the Lady Blazers lost the opener before winning back-to-back elimination games and advancing to the World Series semifinals. Unfortunately, Belhaven fell Sunday to defending champion Trine, one game away from making it to the championship series. Either way, 2026 will go down as one of the best seasons in Belhaven softball history. I'm JT Mitchell.
2: 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We are going to be in a severe thunderstorm warning until, well, it starts at 7 tonight. We got some thunder showers rolling this way that are going to happen most likely between 8 or 9 tonight. 67 your overnight low, 806 your sunset. Tomorrow, Tuesday, 548 your sunrise, partly cloudy, high of 86 with a low of 63. Temperatures remain in the mid-80s Wednesday into Thursday and Friday as well with sunny skies.

Rihanna, Shut Up and Drive on your afternoon drive home here on Q105. Of course, the request line is open for you, 426-1093-662-426-1093. Well, Morgan Wallen in the news again. Some old antics. Apparently, during his most recent show out in Denver, Colorado, as he was playing his song Sand in My Boots, his piano was having some sound issues, so he flipped it over.

0: on the stage. Almost like a WWE throwing the chair type thing. But it was his piano. He's really good at like throwing things, right? Chairs off rooftops. Now pianos. I hate to see it. That's always a bummer. But that is what happens with live music. But I'm sure if you watch the video, people are kind of stunned. Like, oh my gosh, he's losing it, man. He's flipping over his piano. Somebody get a hold of this guy. Luckily, it was not off a rooftop. So it didn't have that cartoon type feel to it. But nonetheless, homeboy's flipping over musical instruments now. So we'll see how that goes. 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They'll get you all taken care of. More tunage coming your way. 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
6: 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Hayden King with you in the Domino's.com studio. How was your weekend? What did you do? Were you locked in? Were you watching the Rebs? Had some late games. My goodness. Friday night, I didn't even stay up for the end of that. I said, you know what? I've gone to bed upset so many times as an Ole Miss fan that I'm like, you know what? I'm going to wake up Saturday, Lord willing, and either they won or they lost, but they will play baseball today. Luckily, they won. So Saturday started off great. Then last night, had the late race up there in Nashville and the Rebs on. It's like, so this got to finish up soon because old boy's getting a little sleepy here. Got to hit the sack. But good finish on both of those. So the Rebs still playing some baseball. We're going to find out who and where. It's either going to be Auburn or it's going to be Milwaukee. It's either going to be down in Auburn, Alabama, or it could be right here at Swayze Field. Either way, Rebs still playing some baseball, heading to a super regional. You have a chance to win some Edwin McCain tickets. He's going to be playing Friday night up at Graceland Live. We got a pair of those bad boys to give away here in the 4 o'clock hour. It's hot. It's gross out. 93 feels like 101. Here is UB40.

0: 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I was playing golf yesterday, right before the game got started with Ole Miss and Nebraska. I should say the end of the game that they had to play yesterday morning. And the group I was with, they're like, where are you listening to the game at? Like, dude, hello, the Super Talk app. Download it. Listen to the game anywhere, including the golf cart. So, you know, had to teach the kids a few things. Already did that on the greens. Had to teach them how to listen to the game when you're out and about. Multitask. Come on, name of the game. Speaking of golf, your Ole Miss men's golf team didn't fare too well out there in La Costa, Carlsbad, California, for the NCAA championship. They are coming home early. Did not make the cut to make it into the match play portion, but still some action with Cameron Tankersley. He advanced in the individual portion of that. So he was the lone rebel that played well enough to make it to the individual portion. So not the trip they wanted out there to the West Coast for the guys and the gals, but still great seasons nonetheless. They made it to an NCAA championship, which is great. Ranked in the top 25, both teams in the country. Multiple wins this year. The guys won the SEC championship for the first time in 41 years. So, all in all, good season. Not the showing neither team wanted out of La Costa, but still a good year. So, shout out to Coach Corey, Coach Malloy. Great seasons. Shout out to the teams as well. Good job out there on the fairways and greens. Get them next year. That's all you can do. All right. If you want to play and practice where they do, you can. 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A great 18-hole layout that'll challenge any player, whether you're good or bad. 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All right. 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We have this fun. 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

0: Many piñatas?
1: Oh, yes, many!
0: Would you say I have a plethora of piñatas?
1: A what?
0: A plethora.
1: Oh, yes. You have a plethora.
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0: A little widespread panic, fish water for you on a Monday. Yeah, why not start the month off the right way? Happy June 1st, by the way. How was your month of May? Was it all right? What do you got up your sleeve for June? Any plans of attack? Or are you just going to roll with the flow? Either way, it's cool with me. One thing you just got to keep consistent is leaving the radio dial right here, 105.1 and 105.5. It shouldn't be that hard, right? It's great music from the 80s, 90s, 2000s, and today. We got you covered for Ole Miss sports. I mean, that seems like the logical thing to do. Just keep it right here on either 105.1 or 105.5. Plus, we give away concert tickets. Summertime, it's live music, all right? I think we all need some more live music in our lives. I'm trying to help you with that, all right? We already gave away a pair of tickets to Jessica in Batesville. She's going to see the Wallflowers on Thursday up at Graceland Live. All right. Now, there were options earlier. All right. She took the Wallflowers, which means you now have a chance to win tickets to go see Edwin McCain and Five for Fighting on Friday up there at Graceland Live. I'm looking for a second caller now at 662-234-5107. 662-234-5107. 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We'll hook you up with a pair of tickets. 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We'll hook you up. Pair of tickets to go see Edwin McCain and 5-4 Fighting this Friday night. Graceland Live, the soundstage up there. Caller 2, 662-234-5107. 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We'll hook you up with those tickets. We'll take a look at your weather forecast and your news next.
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4: You're listening to Super Talk News. I'm Caleb Saylor. A man is accused of shooting his mother before attempting to take his own life in Clay County. Sheriff Eddie Scott reports that the incident took place on Monday around 7 a.m. along East Hazelwood Street. An unidentified 33-year-old male is said to have opened fire on his 53-year-old mother before turning the gun in the other direction. Both individuals were airlifted to medical care. Authorities have not established a motive for the shooting at this time. An Alabama man is behind bars in Mississippi after allegedly stealing a fire truck. 26-year-old John Buring III is charged with commercial burglary, motor vehicle theft, and auto burglary. Officials say the fire truck was stolen from the Old America's Fire Station, which nears the border of Jackson and George counties, and is unmanned.
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4: The Mississippi Department of Wildlife, Fisheries, and Parks is inviting the public to celebrate National Fishing and Boating Week. Running from June 6th through 14th, the campaign encourages Mississippians to enjoy the great outdoors, especially on the state's many waterways. And for those who may be on the fence about the idea, fly fishing specialist Richard Schmidt says you will be surprised with what you can catch if you try.
7: When I show them some of the water, they're like amazed. Like, I never expected this off the coast of Mississippi. And, you know, we can see fish further than we can cast to them. And they're like, this is unreal. And the fish actually are a little less pressured than all those Florida fish, so they tend to eat the fly a lot better.
4: During National Fishing and Boating Week, some public bodies of water will be available for people to cast rods and reels without a license. Be sure to keep up with all things Mississippi by heading on over to supertalk.fm. I'm Caleb Saylor.
8: 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We are in a thunderstorm watch until 7 this evening. Might see some thunderstorms roll in this area. 67 your overnight low, 806 your sunset. Tomorrow, Tuesday, 548 your sunrise, partly cloudy. High of 86 with a low of 63. Wednesday, Thursday, and Friday, highs of around 85 with mostly sunny skies. Well, with the Rebs winning the regional in Lincoln, Nebraska, they got more baseball. We'll find out if it's going to be at Auburn or here for a super regional. 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

0: Miley Cyrus and Flowers, of course, she recently just got her star on the Hollywood Walk of Fame. Was that last week? It's either last week or at the end of the week before. Recently, I will say that. Rightly so. I'm kind of surprised she hadn't had one already, but hey, got the star. All that matters. Obviously, baseball talk right now, it's big because Ole Miss got a great win last night over Arizona State, and they're advancing to an NCAA Super Regional. Now we play the waiting game. Excuse me. We got to keep our eyes on this Auburn-Milwaukee game tonight. Now, if Milwaukee continues on with a Cinderella run and win, I believe Ole Miss would be hosting a Super Regional in Oxford. Now, if Auburn wins out of their regional, they will host the Super. So either the Rebs going to be here if Milwaukee wins, or they will be going to take on a familiar foe with the Auburn Tigers down at their joint this weekend. But got to give a shout out to Magnolia Heights Cole Prosek. He was named the Gatorade Mississippi Baseball Player of the Year. He was .585 for his batting average on the season and went 5-1 as a pitcher. So congratulations to Cole. Those are some very impressive numbers. Over .500 batting. Dude was putting bat on ball. I was knocking it out of the park a lot as well, too. So very cool getting that accolade from Magnolia Heights, the Gatorade Mississippi Baseball Player of the Year. We got Post Malone and some more coming up to wrap up this 4 o'clock hour on your drive home.
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10: 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Hopefully you've had a great start to the week on this Monday and a great start to the month of June as well. We got a pair of tickets still on the table for you to go see Edwin McCain this Friday, Graceland Live, the soundstage up there. Got a pair of tickets for you. First caller, 234-5107, 234-5107. We'll hook you up with a pair of tickets to go see him on Friday up there at Graceland Live, the soundstage. Great place to see his show. It was a year ago today that her sixth studio album, Short and Sweet, was at number one on the

Sabrina Carpenter and Espresso. This one coming off of the request line. September Cry for You. If you got a song you want to hear, let me know fast. 662-426-1093. 662-426-1093.

Hillary Duff and Roommates. That's some of her new music that came out a few months back, but it's still new enough, right? I mean, my gosh, it's like we went back in time. Hillary Duff, new music? No. We might as well have a Lizzie McGuire movie. Who knows? That could happen too. Hayden King with you in the Dominoes.com studio. Hopefully you've had a great Monday. We're going to wrap this thing up, which means we got to find out what happened on this day in music history. But first things first, did y'all watch that? I had two I didn't want to say I had two TVs going. I had the TV, and then I had the baseball game on the phone, watching the Roundy Round Cup Series from Nashville. Sold out crowd up there, which was awesome. Race started late, went late. Didn't think I'd be cheering for Denny Hamlin, but I drew the number one this week, so Denny Hamlin wins the Cracker Barrel 400 up there in Lebanon, Tennessee. Nashville Super Speedway. They head to Michigan next. All right, music-wise, in 1971, the house where Elvis Presley grew up in Tupelo was officially opened as a tourist attraction people could visit. It happened in 1971. In 1985, Prince and the Revolution began a three-week run at number one on the album charts with Around the World in a Day. In 2013, Vampire Weekend was at number one on the album charts with Contra. In 2024, Post Malone and Morgan Wallen were at number one on the singles charts with I Had Some Help. And in 2025, Sabrina Carpenter was at number one on the U.S. and U.K. album charts with her sixth studio album, Short and Sweet. Happy birthday to Brandi Carlile, Alanis Morissette, Mike Joyce of The Smiths, Simon Gallup from The Cure, Alan Wilder, Depeche Mode, and old Ronnie Wood from the Rolling Stones. Man, he's good. On this National Say Something Nice Day, Game Show Day, what game show would you want to be on? I've always thought about this. I think if they still had Deal or No Deal, that'd been fun. Definitely Wheel of Fortune. That's my move. Olive Day, Nail Polish Day, Pen Pal Day, and Hazelnut Cake Day. Also Heimlich Maneuver Day. Hopefully you don't need to perform that or get that performed on you today.

0: or any day, as a matter of fact. And that's all I got for you on this Monday, June the 1st. Well, it's always nice having you all along for the ride here on the drive home. Appreciate our time via the airwaves. We'll do it again tomorrow, same time, same channel, and we will know tomorrow whether the Rebs will be playing baseball here this weekend or in Auburn. Time will tell. That Auburn and Milwaukee game, I believe, getting started now-ish, or it started about 10 minutes ago. So there you go on that. Until we do it again, I'm Hayden King. Later.
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10: 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You're listening to Super Talk News. I'm Caleb Saylors. Law enforcement in Chickasaw County did not play chicken when busting up a cockfighting operation. Authorities responded to County Road 406 in the Buena Vista community on Sunday. That's where police discovered a large-scale cockfighting ring, which ultimately yielded 59 arrests and 164 fighting roosters being seized. Investigators say participants and spectators traveled from multiple states, including Alabama, Arkansas, Louisiana, and Tennessee, along with Mississippi. Pearl River Community College made history as the first Division II JUCO program to win a national championship in both baseball and softball in the same year. This hour of Super Talk News is brought to you by Mama Justice. 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
1: Now that we've reached the summer months, Mississippi is expected to see a surge in tourism. Gulfport Mayor Hugh Keating advocates for the state's coastal region as a crown jewel for visitors from all over.
2: You know, you stop and think about the things that families have to do here, the food, the nightlife, the water-related access and activities that we have, the Ship Islander, we've just celebrated the 100th anniversary of that last week and cut a ribbon on an iconic family's operation that means so much to Mississippi and to coastal Mississippi. There's just no other place like coastal Mississippi.
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1: Look now at your Q105 weather forecast. Around 89 now. Feels warmer than that with the heat index. We are in a thunderstorm watch until around 7:30 tonight. 67 your overnight low, 806 your sunset. Tomorrow, Tuesday, 548 your sunrise. Partly cloudy, high of 86 with a low of 63. Wednesday, Thursday, and into Friday, highs in the mid-80s with sunny skies. Q105 will have your coverage of Ole Miss baseball for the Super Regional. 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